0: in Atlanta. The remaining 15 passengers are staying in hotel-style accommodations at Nebraska Medical Center for observation.
1: Fox's Jonathan Sarri in Omaha. Three people died from the virus, though health officials say the spread from human to human is very rare. President Trump says the Iran ceasefire is on life support after he rejected Tehran's response to end the conflict over the weekend. The president said the proposal included some concessions, but it did not include a plan for Iran to end its nuclear program. 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
4: 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Heroes like Fire Captain Andrew Donner, inspired by the bravery of New York City firefighters on 9/11, Andrew devoted his life to serving his community. He rose through the ranks of his fire department, training rigorously and leading with courage. And after a very brave battle, Andrew lost his life to lung cancer caused by occupational toxins. 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
1: The family of a campus mass shooting victim is suing one of the world's leading AI companies, accusing the company of allowing their product to influence the gunman.
5: The widow of one of two victims killed by a gunman at Florida State University in Tallahassee last year is now suing OpenAI, the company behind ChatGPT, saying the alleged gunman's use of the chatbot should have alerted the company to potential danger. Attorney Bakari Sellers is representing Vandana Joshi.
6: ChatGPT has decided they wanted to place revenue streams. They decided they wanted to place income. They decided they wanted to place the dollar above the lives of everyday average Americans.
5: OpenAI has yet to respond. The company has been the subject of legal action over its use by other mass shooters and suicide victims. In Miami, Eben Brown, Fox News.
1: Google says it's disrupted a criminal group's attempt to use artificial intelligence to exploit another company's digital vulnerability. Google shared limited information about the hackers and the target, but a company executive said it represents a moment cybersecurity experts have warned about for years. Memorial Day is 2 weeks from today, and a lot of people have trips planned.
7: It'll be a record Memorial Day travel weekend, AAA predicts, with more than 39 million Americans taking road trips between that Thursday and Monday. Gas prices at more than $4.50 a gallon are way higher than the national average of $3.17 last Memorial Day. The heaviest traffic is expected Thursday and Friday between 3 and 6 p.m. and then Monday afternoon, with Sunday the lightest day. AAA says more than 3.6 million are expected to fly somewhere. Average airfares for the weekend are 6% lower than last year, $800 round trip, based on when people booked, mostly before higher jet fuel prices started affecting airfares. Most popular destinations in the U.S. this year, Orlando, Seattle, and New York City. Overseas, it's Rome, Vancouver, and Paris.
1: 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I'm Lisa Lucera. 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
5: It could be unraveling. I'm Lisa Lucera, Fox News. That's what President Trump is saying about the ceasefire with Iran.
6: After rejecting a counteroffer from Iran over the weekend, President Trump tells me the ceasefire is now on life support.
7: Where the doctor walks in and says, sir, your loved one has approximately a 1% chance of living.
6: The president calls the latest proposal from Iran totally unacceptable and garbage.
7: I didn't even finish reading it. I said, I'm not going to waste my time reading it.
6: President Trump says the ceasefire, in place for several weeks, is at the weakest right now.
5: Fox's Jared Halpern at the White House. This comes as the president is set to travel to China on Wednesday for a meeting with President Xi Jinping, as China has called out the U.S. over the conflict. China relies on oil from Iran, and the two countries are considered allies. Israeli lawmakers have approved a bill setting up a special tribunal that would have the authority to sentence to death Palestinians convicted of taking part in the October 7th attacks on Israel that led to the war in Gaza. Access to the commonly used abortion pill Mifepristone remains available for now as the Supreme Court weighs potential restrictions.
8: A Louisiana lawsuit not only questioned how safe the drug is, but also how it's made available by prescription. A federal appeals court suspended access as the case worked through the courts. The U.S. Supreme Court's order from Justice Samuel Alito allowed access until the justices assessed the arguments. Abortion opponents continue to sue the Food and Drug Administration.

This is Lee Habib, and this is Our American Stories, the show where America is the star and the American people. Up next, another installment of our series about us, the Story of America series with Professor Bill McClay, author of the terrific book Land of Hope. He's also a professor at Hillsdale College.

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6: Fox News, I'm Ted Lindner. The Trump administration rejecting the latest peace offer from Iran. Fox's Kevin Cork.
7: That Iran offer demanded that the U.S. release Tehran's frozen assets and the naval blockade and didn't include any provisions to limit the nation's nuclear program.
6: The president reportedly now considering ending the ceasefire and resuming military operations against Tehran. And two of the American cruise ship passengers exposed to hantavirus being treated and monitored at a university hospital in Atlanta.
8: Of the two patients now at Emory University Hospital, one has symptoms. The other is a close contact case. The World Health Organization recommends 6 weeks of monitoring as the disease runs its course.
6: Fox's Gernal Scott. The 18 Americans arrived back in the U.S. early Monday morning after returning from the cruise, where three died from hantavirus. 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
15: John Polk was my nemesis. 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
16: 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For years, I was the poster boy of the conversion therapy movement. 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
3: Just before midnight on Saturday, February 19th, 2005, Danielle Imbeau and her friend Richard Petrone left a crowded Philadelphia bar. 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
3: Was it an accident, or were they murdered?
6: No one had a motive to kill them.
3: Those same questions frustrated law enforcement. The FBI called it murder for hire.
4: Who killed these two individuals, and how did they get rid of them?
7: Both of them weren't the target. One of them was the target. The other one was wrong place, wrong time.
3: But which victim was the intended target, and why?
6: It was definitely murder for hire for Danielle, not for Richard.
4: You're right, it could be. But it also could be something your son did, too.
6: 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No one.
4: He's your son. 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
3: I'm Andrea Gunning. In this series, I dig into my own investigation to find answers for the families and get justice for Richard and Danielle.
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10: And today's Loose Tale.
11: There is no doubt this was graduation weekend 2026. I think that most colleges, most high schools had graduation this past weekend. We made our way to Oklahoma State University, and I find it quite interesting what is happening here. Stillwater, Oklahoma has become the culture that all ag kids want to be a part of. Now, when I say all, that's very much a generalization. And in fact, Bailey Norwood, who is an economic professor at Oklahoma State, sent me a note talking about how the culture is that kids want to come to Oklahoma State. What creates that? I think that that's a tremendous case study on how we generate this information, create a culture that kids want to be a part of. And it's about the culture. It's not about the curriculum. I believe that the kids understand that. I'm not sure that academia, I'm not sure that the Board of Regents or the president or the people that are involved understand that. But I want to explore it farther. First, I want to remind you about Certified Piedmontese. 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It is grown in the Great Plains of America. 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So here's my criticism. So I sat through the entire College of Agriculture graduation on Friday evening. There was no mention of farming. Excuse me. The keynote address actually said that he grew up on a farm. That was the only talk about farming in this particular event. There was no mention of the land. There was no mention of anything that involves in producing the essentials of life from God's creation. There was talk about innovation. There was talk about technology. There was talk about artificial intelligence. But why is it that in today's world, we can't celebrate taking care and being a steward of the land? Beyond all of that, the youth of today, from coast to coast, want to be a part of the culture that is happening at Oklahoma State University. I think that it is worthy that all of us try to figure out what creates that culture. We're in the business of agriculture. And certainly, without question, a big part of that is the culture. It's a culture that says we enjoy being with people that understand camaraderie, that understand taking care of the land, that understand, particularly at Oklahoma State University, where it is driven by animal agriculture, and that is threatened. Let's all learn something from this and figure out how we can be better. Loose tails, be gentle, stay firm.
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5: 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Coming up on the Dakota Farm and Ranch Report, presented by ProSeed, corn growers are being urged to double check what's happening behind the planter. And for years, livestock producers have relied on trained eyes to judge how cattle move. We'll find out what researchers at the University of Illinois are working on to improve those visual impressions. Details next on the Dakota Farm and Ranch Report.
9: Insects have reigned since the dawn of time, adapted to their surroundings. 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With two modes of action, Ridgeback Insecticide delivers one devastating outcome for soybean aphids: extinction from your fields. They may have lived through it all, but they won't survive this. 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
5: K-Fire. Welcome back to the Dakota Farm and Ranch Report, presented by ProSeed. Into a nice run of temperatures here with sunshine and 70s, getting a lot of planting done. There are some areas of scattered showers that could move through the northern plains as several weather systems do track into the region and into Canada. Rainfall coverage, though, does look very limited, but there will be plenty of chances for some light hit and miss showers through the end of the month, DTN meteorologists say. Patterns should leave our producers with enough windows of opportunity for field work, still delivering occasional moisture, a general favorable setup for spring progress. Well, corn growers, as they are working in the fields, being urged to double check what's happening behind the planter. High yield farmer Randy Dowdy says the monitor in the cab may read 2.5 inches at planting depth, but the soil often tells a different story, and that mismatch can cost yield before corn ever emerges. Dowdy says that planting depth and germination depth aren't always the same. When the seed trenches close, dry or loose soil can lift seed upward, leaving it to germinate at barely 1.5 inches. That shallow start weakens early root development and increases the risk of rootless corn, herbicide injury, or poor drought tolerance. Dowdy's advice: grab a shovel and verify seed placement behind the planter. He and fellow high-yield grower David Hula recommend maintaining a constant 2-inch germination depth. In dry conditions, that may mean setting the planter a bit deeper to account for soil settling and to ensure stronger, more uniform stands. For years, livestock producers have relied on trained eyes to judge how cattle move. Now, researchers at University of Illinois are working to turn those visual impressions into hard data. Animal sciences professor John McCann is leading a new USDA-funded project called Cattle Moves, a long O in there, aimed at measuring cattle structure and movement using advanced imaging technology. The goal is to better understand traits tied to health, longevity, and lameness prevention. McCann's team uses 3D cameras and computer analysts this is to track stride length, joint angles, and limb movement. Quantifying what evaluators have traditionally judged by sight, the data could help producers spot structural issues earlier and support long-term genetic improvement. A major part of the project also focuses on education with students and high school ag programs gaining exposure to precision livestock technology. McCann says the work is well underway, but in many ways are just getting started. And the Trump administration's new national security strategy takes a noticeably softer tone toward China. Back in 2017, China was labeled as a competitor and revisionist power. In the 2025 strategy, the sharp descriptions were gone. The document calls for rebalancing trade and deterring conflict over Taiwan, but the language is far more neutral. Even sections clearly aimed at China avoid naming it, referring instead to non-hemispheric competitors building infrastructure in the Western Hemisphere. At the same time, the administration has eased tariffs and allowed more U.S. semiconductor sales to China, moves that concern China hawks who warn the chips could aid Beijing's military modernization. Farmers remember the pain of past trade wars when China halted U.S. soybean purchases, with President Trump and President Xi set to meet next week in Beijing. Soybeans are back on the agenda, but any progress will likely amount to a temporary truce, not lasting peace. And that is the latest on the Dakota Farm and Ranch Report, presented by Proceed. I'm Shannon Dean.
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23: Here's your AccuWeather forecast. Mostly sunny, windy today. Pleasant temps, the high of 74. Clear tonight, the low dipping down to 40. Sunny to partly cloudy, warmer and breezy in the afternoon Wednesday, the high moving up to 80. Windy and very warm with clouds and sun Thursday, the high of 81. Not quite as warm, but pleasant Friday. Mostly sunny, windy, the high 72. And a mix of clouds and sun Saturday. An afternoon thunderstorm, the high 75. With your AccuWeather forecast, I'm meteorologist Jason Caterina.
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1: Fox News, I'm CJ Papa. President Trump leaves the White House later today for a state visit to China, but the conflict with Iran could dominate the discussions.
2: The war with Iran, all of that likely looming over these upcoming talks with Chinese President Xi Jinping. The president touted his relationship with Xi, but he also argued that this conflict has likely changed the agenda of this trip.
1: Fox's Alex Hogan. President Trump says the ceasefire is on life support. The last remaining passengers have left the cruise ship hit by that deadly hantavirus outbreak. Ashley Neumeier, the director of Public Health Nebraska, earlier on Fox, describing the 16 people who are under observation.
3: They have been through an unimaginable experience here with their travel. But as of our last update, everyone was doing well.
1: Two other passengers, they're in Atlanta. Health officials say one person experiencing symptoms. America's listening to Fox News.
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4: Good morning and happy Tuesday. 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Clear skies, 54 degrees in Bismarck. Mandan, mostly sunny and windy for today with a high of 74. And tonight, clear skies, low of 40. Tomorrow, sunny and partly cloudy skies. Very warm, breezy afternoon, high of 81. Thursday, windy, warm with periods of sun, high 81. Friday, very windy, mostly sunny with a high 72. Saturday, times of clouds and sun, breezy in afternoon with a thunderstorm, high of 75. Your complete AccuWeather forecast coming up following the news. A rear wheel axle assembly broke off at the end of the semi trailer traveling westbound I-94 in Valley City. Sparks from dragging vehicle, dragging wheel axle assembly caused a small grass fire north ditch on I-94 on Monday, May 11th. Highway Patrol Captain Brian Newman said traffic came to a standstill for a few minutes until law enforcement arrived and other first responders were able to clear one lane of the interstate, let traffic move on. No injuries were reported. The cause of crash is under investigation by North Dakota Highway Patrol. Governor Kelly Armstrong is making significant investments through donations to statewide election candidates. Filings indicate Armstrong has contributed about $200,000 to 20 candidates and one district party committee. Friday was the deadline to report campaign contributions and expenditures. Armstrong released a statement stating in part that the candidates he is endorsing are focused on results-driven policies. Political activists say the practice to support candidates who are like-minded is not uncommon. Former governors like Jack Dalrymple, John Hoeven, George Senator Doug Burgum all did the same thing. Results from the national Put the Phone Away or Pay campaign last April are trickling in. Officers in North Dakota issued 300 citations for distracted driving. Another 530 offenses are being credited to a focused effort. Police say there are also three DUI arrests and one arrest for drug-related crimes. The results were announced by the State Safety Division. The campaign was part of the North Dakota's Vision Zero strategy to eliminate motor vehicle deaths and serious injuries on North Dakota roads. University of North Dakota's Medical School is awarding several student and faculty award winners. James Smith was selected by the graduating class as Outstanding Physician Teacher for the Northwest Campus of Minot. Dustin Evans was awarded the Dean's Special Recognition Award for Outstanding Clinical Faculty. Among the students, Rebecca Soloway was announced as one of eight winners for the North Dakota Academy of Family Physicians Award. According to the school, more than 1,300 of the 1,700 physicians in North Dakota have clinically faculty appointments at the medical school. And a Bismarck man is facing charges for pointing a rifle at another vehicle. Police believe Zeth Jones was a backseat passenger in a vehicle that drove alongside in a separate vehicle occupied by two people, including his sister and one of his ex-girlfriends. Witnesses told police Jones insulted the man in the other vehicle and challenged him to a fight, causing the man to make fun of Jones for getting into an earlier car crash. That's when Jones allegedly pointed the rifle at the man and the woman. And when police made a traffic stop on Jones' vehicle, they discovered an AR-15 style rifle. He could face 5 years in prison if found guilty of terrorizing. KFIRE News Time is 5:35. Echo the forecast is next.
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10: Here's your AccuWeather forecast. Mostly sunny, windy today. Pleasant temps, the high of 74. Clear tonight, the low dipping down to 40. Sunny to partly cloudy, warmer and breezy in the afternoon Wednesday, the high moving up to 80. Windy and very warm with clouds and sun Thursday, the high of 81. Not quite as warm, but pleasant Friday. Mostly sunny, windy, the high 72. And a mix of clouds and sun Saturday, an afternoon thunderstorm, the high 75. With your AccuWeather forecast, I'm meteorologist Jason Caterina.
4: And current temperatures across the region this hour, partly cloudy, 58 in Twin Cities, cloudy and 40 in Duluth, Minnesota. In Montana, clear skies throughout the state. Billings at 48, Miles City and Glasgow, both at 44. In South Dakota, Rapid City, 58 degrees, mostly cloudy skies. 49, partly cloudy in Mobridge and Aberdeen, 60 degrees, clear conditions in Pierre. Lemon, 47 in clear, mostly cloudy, 67 Sioux Falls at this hour. And right here in North Dakota, Willis and Dickinson, 48 degrees, clear skies. Minot, Garrison, Devil's Lake, 51 in clear. Hettinger, Bowman, 46 degrees, clear skies. Jamestown, 54 in clear. Grand Forks, 49, partly cloudy. Fargo, clear and 58 at this hour. And right here in Bismarck, Mandan, we got clear skies. West winds at 16. Barometer, 29.92 inches and rising. Humidity, 59%. 54 degrees, go up to 74 here on KFIRE 550, KFYR.com, 99.7 FM and iHeartRadio. Yesterday's high, 84 degrees. Yesterday's low, 40 with an average of 62. Hit a high of 84 at 528 yesterday. Record 96 set back in 1906. Hit our low of 40 at 516 a.m. The record 24 set three times in 1952, 2008, and 2020. Normally get about 67, 40, and 53. Last year was a really hot 96, followed by 60 and 78. We are average 9 to 17 above the normal. No precip yesterday, 0.02 inches for the month so far. Last year's precip was 1.90 set back in 1985. Last year's snowfall, 1.8, a record set back in 1953. And the normal high at this time of year, 67 degrees, record 97 set back in 2025. Normal low 41, the record 20 set back in 1888. Today's sunrise, 6:12, tonight's sunset, 9:07. Tomorrow morning sunrise, 6:11. Tomorrow night sunset at 9:09. Have a hangout to Lake Skokie today. Look for windy conditions, northwest winds 10 to 20 miles an hour, mostly clear. For tonight, northwest winds 10 to 15. It's going to be mostly clear as well. Lake Oahe, windy, northwest winds 10 to 20, increasing late, mostly clear skies. Tonight, northwest winds 10 to 15 and mostly clear. For latest road conditions, dial 511 from any phone. Visit DLT.andy.gov for the latest. And again, clear in 54, Bismarck, Mandan, 538, Mike Wagner, KFIR Radio, your news, weather, and travel authority. 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
11: It's May 12th, and this is your Fox Daily Snapshot. Today is National Limerick Day. Observed since 1984, the day celebrates the birthday of English poet Edward Lear, who popularized the nonsensical humorous poems in 1846, authoring The Book of Nonsense. A limerick follows a particular form. It's five lines, where the first two lines rhyme with the fifth, and lines three and four rhyme with one another. Also on this date in 1958, the U.S. and Canada signed an agreement forming the North American Air Defense Command, or NORAD. Created during the Cold War, its primary responsibility was to create a defensive air shield over North America to protect from a possible attack by the Russians. If it's your birthday today, you share it with the Lady with the Lamp, British nurse Florence Nightingale, born in 1820, and everyone's favorite dad from the fictional town of Springfield, Homer J. Simpson of The Simpsons, born in 1956. I'm Tushar Saxena with your Fox Daily Snapshot.
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4: And check in sports. The University of North Dakota has announced its 2026 Athletics Hall of Fame class on Monday. Among those inducted would be Weston Dressler, Jeff Panzer, Michelle Carvin, as well as the 1958 and 2001 men's hockey teams. The inductees will be honored in October. Minnesota Wild have their backs against the wall as the Wild lost 5-2 to the Colorado Avalanche in Game 4 of their second-round playoff series. Daniel Yurov and Nicole Sturm found the back of the net in a setback. Jesper Wallstedt surrendered 3 goals and 32 shots in the net. The teams will face off in Game 5 Wednesday from Denver. T-Wolves will be back on the court tonight as Minnesota on the road for Game 5 of their second-round series against San Antonio Spurs. Series is tied at 2 games apiece. Spurs center Victor Wembanyama will play after he was not given supplemental punishment for elbowing Naz Reid in Game 4, which led to his ejection. Minnesota Vikings honoring one of their all-time greats this season. Former running back Adrian Peterson will be inducted in the team's Ring of Honor this season. According to the team, Peterson played 10 years in Minnesota, is a franchise all-time leader in rushing yards and touchdowns. Minnesota Twins set to begin a 9-game homestand as Minnesota will face off with the Marlins tonight. Bailey Ober toed the rubber against Miami's Yuli Perez. Ober is 3-2 with a 4.19 ERA, 8 starts the season. You can catch the game on Fox Sports 710. Minnesota Vikings are locking down their rookie class. The team signed 8 of their 9 players from the 2026 draft over the weekend. Defensive lineman Caleb Banks and Dominique Orange were among those that signed their deals, while linebacker Jake Golday is the only member of the class that remains unsigned. Minnesota Lynx are set for their first away game of the season as they face off with the Phoenix Mercury tonight in the desert. The Lynx lost their season opener 91-90 to the Atlanta Dream on Saturday. Olivia Miles led the way with 21 points, 8 assists in the setback. Minnesota United is gearing up for their midweek matchup. The Loons will host the Colorado Rapids on Wednesday night from St. Paul. Minnesota enters the match 5th in the West at 21 points this season. Reigning champion Thunder have locked up their spot in the Western Conference Finals. Oklahoma City completed a 4-game sweep of the Lakers with a 115-110 win in L.A. The Thunder will face either the Spurs or Timberwolves in the next round. Elsewhere, the Cavaliers even up their series against the Pistons with a 112-103 home win in Game 4. Playoff action continues tonight with the Spurs hosting the T-Wolves in Game 5. Best of 7 series is tied at 2. Milwaukee Bucks open receiving trade calls for forwards Giannis Antetokounmpo. According to a report, the 2-time MVP has spent all 13 years of his career with the Bucks. Team co-owner Jimmy Haslam said last week he expects the situation to be resolved ahead of the NBA draft next month. NFL regular season kicks off Sunday Night Football with a pair of NFC East rivals going at it. New York Giants host the Dallas Cowboys in Week 1 on September 13th from MetLife Stadium. The game will feature debut new Giants head coach John Harbaugh, who joins Big Blue after 18 seasons leading the Baltimore Ravens. This is the 8th time since 2012 the Giants and Cowboys are facing each other in the season opener. A rare NFL matchup is taking place on Thanksgiving this upcoming season. The Cowboys will square off against the Eagles from Arlington. It's just the 3rd time in the NFC East those rivals battle each other on Turkey Day, with the last contest taking place back in 2014. Schedule leaks are expected to continue this week until full slate is officially released on Thursday. L.A. Chargers adding a veteran player to their offense. Reports say that L.A. is signing tight end David Njoku to a 1-year deal that's worth of $8 million. Chargers announced the signing but did not disclose the terms of the contract. 29-year-old spent his entire 9-year career with the Cleveland Browns after being first-round pick in the 2017 draft. One-time Pro Bowler has 34 touchdowns in 118 career games. Pittsburgh Steelers are making an important signing. Its team extended Chris Boswell on Monday. Reports said that the 4-year deal is worth $28 million, which ties the Cowboys' Brandon Aubrey as the highest-paid kicker in NFL history. Boswell made almost 85% of his field goals last season, missed just 1 of 43 extra point attempts. The 35-year-old spent his entire 11 career with Pittsburgh. Stanley Cup playoffs continue on Monday. The Colorado Avalanche beat the Minnesota Wild 5-2 to take a 3-1 series lead. Action continues with two more games on Tuesday. Montreal Canadiens will host the Buffalo Sabres in Game 4 of their series before the Vegas Golden Knights and Anaheim Ducks face off in Game 5 in Sin City. NBA playoffs, as mentioned, once again, Cleveland over Detroit, 112-103. Oklahoma City over LA Lakers, 105-110, as the Thunder win their best of 7, 4 games to none. Baseball action yesterday in American League, Cleveland over LA Angels, 7-2. Baltimore nips the New York Yankees, 3-2. Tampa Bay tops Toronto, 8-5. And Seattle dumps Houston, 3-1. National League action, San Francisco all over LA, 9-3. Interleague action, Arizona blanks Texas, 1-0. And mentioned the NHL playoffs, Colorado beat Minnesota 5-2. As the Avs lose the best of 7, 3-1. And tonight, the T-Wolves are at San Antonio. Best are tied at 2. Baseball coming up tonight in the American League. LA Angels at Cleveland. New York Yankees at Baltimore. Tampa Bay at Toronto. Kansas City at the Chicago White Sox. Seattle at Houston. National League action. Washington at Cincinnati. Colorado at Pittsburgh. Chicago Cubs at Atlanta. San Diego at Milwaukee. San Francisco at LA Dodgers. Interleague action. Philadelphia at Boston. Detroit at the New York Mets. Miami at Minnesota, Arizona at Texas, St. Louis Cardinals at the Athletics. Hockey playoffs tonight, Buffalo at Montreal. Canadiens lead the best of 7-1. Anaheim at the Vegas Golden Knights, best of 7, tied at 2. 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
4: And right now, 547 here in KFIRE, Iron Mike Wagner and Patab Mitchell and Mitchell Lamoring. Tyler will be back as well. If you have a birthday today on this May 12th, well, happy birthday to you from all of us here at KFIRE. 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Also, Maria Everly of Bismarck is going to be 10 years old as well. 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We'll announce the winner after 8:30. Well, speaking of birthdays, on this day, former MLB All-Star manager Felipe Lou is 91. He played 17 years in the majors, including with the Atlanta Braves, San Francisco Giants, and New York Yankees. Named All-Star 3 times during his playing career. He was a manager for both Montreal Expos and San Francisco Giants, earning Manager of the Year. Hockey Hall of Famer Johnny Busek, turning 81, played 23 seasons in the NHL. First to Detroit before playing out with the Boston Bruins. Rocco Hall of Famer Steve Winwood from Spencer Davis Group and Traffic before going solo is 78. Actor Richard Riley appeared in over 400 films, including Santa Claus and 8 different projects, 78 years old today. Actor Bruce Boxlentier, turning 76, he was from Tron, Babylon 5, and more. Rocker Billy Squire rocked me tonight at 76 years old today. Also 76, actor Gabriel Byrne from the Reardons, Bracken, Defense of Realm, Lionheart, 76. Award-winning country singer Kix Brooks of Brooks & Dunn, 71 years old today. Drummer Eric Singer from Kiss and Alex Cooper, turning 68. Actor Ving Rhames from Pulp Fiction, Percentage, Won't Back Down to More, turning 67. Actor Emilio Estevez from The Breakfast Club, The Mighty Ducks and More, turning 64. Once Upon a Time, married to Paula Abdul. Actor Stephen Baldwin hitting the big 6-0 with Last Exit to Brooklyn, Biodome, and more. Skateboard legend Tony Hawk turning 58. Actress Kim Fields is 57 with Living Single. Golfer Jim Furyk won the U.S. Open in 2003. He turns 56. Also, another golfer turning 56, Mike Weir. He won the Masters in 2003. How do you like that? They both won majors in 2003 and they're both 56. How often does that happen? Actors Jamie Luner from Melrose Place, All My Children, turning 55. Actor Jason Biggs is 48 from Orange is the New Black. Actor Melon Ackerman from Trophy Award turning 48. Emmy Award-winning actor and Academy Rami Malek from Mr. Robot turning 45. Actor Domhnall Gleeson turns 43 of The Resident. Actress Emily Van Camp from Revenge hitting the big 4-0. Actor Malcolm David Kelly from the TV show Lost turning 34. Actor Kenton Duty of Lost and Shake It Up turning 31. Also 31, actor Luke Benwon from Cloud 9. Actor Odell Rush turns 29 from Goosebumps. Rapper Cuban Doll turns 28. And once again, if you have a birthday, know someone has a birthday for a tasty treat and drink, call right now, 701-258-0550, 1-800-228-0550, or email campboyer@hiredneon.com. We'll announce the winner after 8:30, 551.
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10: Here's your AccuWeather forecast. Mostly sunny, windy today. Pleasant temps, the high of 74. Clear tonight, the low dipping down to 40. Sunny to partly cloudy, warmer and breezy in the afternoon Wednesday, the high moving up to 80. Windy and very warm with clouds and sun Thursday, the high of 81. Not quite as warm, but pleasant Friday. Mostly sunny, windy, the high 72. And a mix of clouds and sun Saturday, an afternoon thunderstorm, the high 75. With your AccuWeather forecast, I'm meteorologist Jason Caterina.
4: Right at Bismarck, Mandan, we got clear skies, west winds at 16, barometer 29.92 inches, and rising humidity 59%. 54 degrees, going to 74 here on KFAR 550 KFYR.com, 99.7 FM, and iHeartRadio 552. Good morning. It's Iron Mike Wagner in for Todd Mitchell and Mitchell in the Morning. Todd will be back tomorrow with your Nuggets News at 6:15. 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
15: I'm Jerry Willis, and this is the Fox Business Report.
16: The Consumer Price Index for April is released today. It's expected to show inflation picked up last month with a smaller increase, excluding food and energy. Though Jeff Sika of Circle Squared Alternative Investments says it's not just energy prices he's seeing rising.
17: 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You're seeing lumber, concrete, you're seeing a lot of steel. 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
16: Also today, Chicago Fed President Austin Goolsbee speaks, and earnings are coming out from meat producer JBS, parent of Swift, Pilgrims, Certified Angus, and other brands. That's your Fox Business Report. I'm Ginny Cosolda, invested in you.
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0: Congresswoman Fedorchuk emphasized that the president's 2020 budget is not yet final. The state tribal leaders warned any reductions could put North Dakota's tribal colleges at risk. This is the second consecutive year tribal colleges have faced large funding cuts in the president's budget. Congress declined to reduce tribal college funding last year. Congress has until October 1st to pass a federal budget for fiscal year 2027. The White House has nominated a North Dakota U.S. District Judge to the 8th Circuit U.S. Court of Appeals. Daniel Traynor has served on the U.S. District Court for North Dakota since 2020. He's also served on a number of public leadership positions, including the Judicial Conference of the United States, the Judicial Education Advisory Committee Board, the American Bar Association House of Delegates, the ABA Commission on the American Jury, the North Dakota State Board of Higher Education, the State Bar Association of North Dakota, and the Disciplinary Board of the North Dakota Supreme Court. KFI News Time is 6:08. The nation's honoring more than 800,000 law enforcement officers across the country this week. National Police Week resonates deeply with those serving on Minot Air Force Base. According to the national data, more than 24,000 U.S. officers, both military and civilian, have died in service throughout history. That's why Minot Air Force Base has joined communities across the country since 1962 and honored both military and civilian police officers. The base is honoring, hosting sports tournaments for service members this week, along with a 24-hour POWMIA truck towards the end of the week. Meanwhile, Governor Kelly Armstrong is making significant investments through donations to statewide election candidates. Filings include Armstrong contributing about $200,000 to 20 candidates and one district party committee. Friday was the deadline to report campaign contributions and expenditures. Armstrong released a statement saying in part that the candidates he is endorsing are focused on results-driven policies. Political activists say the practice to support candidates who are like-minded is not uncommon, and former governors like Jack Dalrymple, John Hoeven, George Sinner, and Doug Burgum all did the same. KFI News Time at 6:09. Results from the national Put the Phone Away or Pay campaign last April are trickling in. Officers in North Dakota issued 300 citations for distracted driving and another 530 for offenses that are being credited to the focus effort. Police say there are also 3 DUI arrests and 1 arrest for drug-related crimes. The results were announced by the State Safety Division. The campaign was part of North Dakota's Vision Zero strategy to eliminate motor vehicle deaths and serious injuries on North Dakota roads. And finally, University of North Dakota's Medical School is awarding several student and faculty award winners. James Schmidt was selected by the graduating class as the outstanding physician teacher for the Northwest Campus of Minot. Dustin Evans was awarded the Dean's Special Recognition Award for Outstanding Clinical Faculty. Among the students, Rebecca Stalloway was announced as one of 8 winners of the North Dakota Academy Family Physicians Award. According to the school, more than 1,300 of the 1,700 physicians in North Dakota have clinical faculty appointments at the medical school. KFI News Time is 6:10. Aqua the forecast is next.
1: K-Fire 550. Have you heard the news? The ship with the Hunter virus is deemed safe and unloaded.
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9: Here's your AccuWeather forecast. Mostly sunny, windy today. Pleasant 10th, the high of 74. Clear tonight, the low dipping down to 40. Sunny to partly cloudy, warmer and breezy in the afternoon Wednesday. The high moving up to 80. Windy and very warm with clouds and sun Thursday, the high of 81. Not quite as warm, but pleasant Friday. Mostly sunny, windy, the high 72. And a mix of clouds and sun Saturday. Afternoon thunderstorm, the high 75. With your AccuWeather forecast, I'm meteorologist.

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1: And current temperatures across the region of this hour, mostly cloudy, 58 in Twin Cities, partly cloudy, 38 in Duluth, Minnesota. In Montana, partly cloudy, 47 in Billings, Miles City, and Glasgow, both 42 and clear. In South Dakota, Rapid City, 54 degrees, partly cloudy skies, mostly cloudy, 66 in Sioux Falls. The rest of the state is clear. Marlborough, 58, Pierre, 58, Everdeen, 54, Lemon, Chexin at 47. Right here in North Dakota, Devil's Lake, 50 degrees, cloudy skies, partly cloudy, 50 in Grand Forks. The rest of the state is clear. Williston reporting 48, Dickinson 44, Mina at 48, Garrison reporting 50, Hedinger, Bowman for 43, Jamestown 52 degrees, and Fargo clear and 56 at this hour. Right here in Bismarck, Mandan, we got clear skies, west winds at 14, barometer 29.94 inches, and rising humidity 58%. 52 degrees, going up to 74 here on KFIR 550 KFYR.com, 99.7 FM and iHeartRadio. Yesterday's high, 84 degrees. Yesterday's low, 40 with an average of 62. Last year was 96, a really hot one, followed by a low of 60, averaging out to 78. Normally get about 67, 40, and 53. We hear a high of 84 at 5:28 p.m. yesterday, record 96 set back in 1906. Hear a low of 40 at 5:16 a.m., the record 24, three times in 1952, 2008, and 2020. No precip yesterday. We had a record precip yesterday of 1.90 back in 1985. Of course, no snowfall. We've had a trace to date. Record 1.8 set on this day in 1953. And the normal high at this time of year, 67 degrees. Record 97 set back in 2025. Normal low 41. The record 20 set back in 1888. Today's sunrise, 6:12. Well, already happened, by the way. Tonight's sunset, 9:07. Tomorrow morning, sunrise, 6:11. Tomorrow night, sunset at 9:09. I'll be heading out to Lakes Kakawea, Lake Oahe. Windy, northwest winds 10 to 20, mostly clear. And for tonight, northwest winds 10 to 15, it's going to be mostly clear skies. And for latest conditions, dial 511 from any phone, visit dlt.andy.gov for latest. Again, clear in 52, Bismarck, Mandan, 6:13. 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
2: Mike Wagner.
1: Well, right now, 6:14. Good morning. It's our Mike Wagner in the captain's chair, filling in for Todd Mitchell. Mitchell, morning on the KFIR. It's my turn, by the way, to fill in. Dan Turnus filled in for halfway from 5:30 to 7:15. Ginger G finished up. A big thank you to the two troopers stepping up. Now it's my turn to go 5:30 to 9. And, of course, I'll be doing the new report. Todd Mitchell will be coming back from Minneapolis on Wednesday to bring Nuggets to news. Well, I'll be doing that today. They'll be coming up in a few minutes. To Tell Time With You Weather, brought to you by Dakota Community Bank. And also, we got Jay Ratliff and True Travel Tales at 8:15 with the latest in airline news and more involving some things that happened. Well, I'm glad you stuck with me, by the way, as Huey Lewis is singing in the background as well, too. On this day in history, on this May 12th, the 132nd day of the year, on this day, 1831, the nation's first indicted bank robber, Edward Smith, was sentenced to 5 years hard labor at Sing Sing Prison. 1908, Wash Riller Broadcasting is patented by Nathan B. Stubblefield. 1932, the body of the kidnapped son of Charles Lindbergh was found in a wooded area in Hopewell, New Jersey. 1955, Sam Toothpick Jones of the Chicago Cubs became the first black man to pitch a no-hitter as he beat the Pittsburgh Pirates 4-0. Same year, passengers crowded on to ride the last run of the L train in New York City. The trip took them from Chinatown to the Bronx. 1970, Chicago Cubs Hall of Famer Ernie Banks, his 500th home run. Same year, Harry Blackman was confirmed to U.S. Supreme Court. 1978, the National Oceanic and Atmospheric Admiration announced it would alternate between men's and women's names when naming hurricanes. 1982, the U.S. Football League was formed. 1985, Amy Oliver was ordained in New York as the first woman rabbi in the conservative Jewish movement. 1987, Frank Sinatra canceled performance in Sweden after Stockholm government levied a special tax on him because he performed in South Africa in violation of the artistic boycott of that country over South Africa's apartheid policies. 1992, actor Robert Reed died at the age of 59, best known as Mike Rady, the father of the Brady Bunch. 1993, The Wonder Years aired for the final time on ABC. In 2000, fourth-generation race car driver Adam Petty died in a crash during practice for the Busch 200 New Hampshire International Speedway. He was 19. 2004, the Shiite Muslim group Hezbollah condemned the beheading of American Nick Berg by Iraqi militants. The group said the murder had done great harm to Islam and Muslims. Berg's execution was aired on an Islamic website a day earlier. In 2007, three-time Olympian Bodie Miller announced he was leaving the U.S. ski team after 11 seasons. The Olympic medalist said he would continue to compete in events as an independent racer. 2016, the family of comedian Joan Rivers reached a settlement in a lawsuit over her 2014 death. Doctors at the medical center where Rivers suffered complications from a throat procedure accepted responsibility for her death. The amount of the settlement was not disclosed. Joan Rivers was 81. 2017, Harry Styles released a self-titled debut solo album. In 2018, one person died, four others injured in a knife attack near an opera house in Paris, France. Police shot and killed the 21-year-old Chechia-born French citizen Kasma Asmanov, who was behind the attack. ISIS claimed responsibility for that. In 2021, U.S. House Republicans voted to demote their number three ranking member Liz Cheney from party leadership after she publicly criticized for President Trump's lies about the 2020 presidential election. And that's your history for this May 12th. Right now, 617 on Mitchell in the Morning. What's in the Nuggets of News? We'll find out in a few on K-Fire.
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3: 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What do we expect? What will come from that trip? All that and more. You won't want to miss it. Tuesday edition, Clay and Buck.
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1: Right now, time for your Nuggets. The news at 6:22 here on KFAR as well. A local nonprofit is using goats to clean up a wooded area in Romeo, Michigan. Green Space Romeo says they're about bringing 30 goats to clamp at St. Paul's Episcopal Church. The goats naturally and efficiently clear out invasive plants, help restore 11 acres of green space. Officials say after the goats graze the area, teams will go through to remove leftover invasive plants by hand. Green Space Royal says the project has the goal of protecting wildlife habitat while giving the community a healthier outdoor space to enjoy. Atlanta is being ranked as the best cities to start a career in. That's according to a new Wallet Hub study, which ranks the best cities to start a career in based off of factors such as availability of entry-level jobs, average monthly starting salary, housing affordability. Atlanta was followed by Orlando, Austin, Tampa, and Miami. Where's Bismarck in this, huh? Laura Parker, Maryland is counting down to the biggest horse race ever hosted. The 151st Run of the Preakness is being held there on Saturday. Pimlico Racecourse is undergoing complete makeover, so Laurel Park is getting a chance to shine in the national spotlight. Attendance is capped at 4,800 because much of the track's infield is taken up by pond, so most locals will be watching from home this year, which is a good thing, by the way. Tennessee continues to attract the retirees from across the country, ranking among the top destinations for older adults looking to relocate. A new report from Hire a Helper found that Tennessee saw one of the nation's biggest net gains in residents 65 and older in 2025. As retirees search for affordable living, lower taxes, better quality of life, cities in Middle and East Tennessee, including Nashville, Franklin, Murfreesboro, Knoxville, were among the most popular spots for retirees to settle. Researchers say many old Americans are now choosing practical, financially friendly communities over more crowded and expensive coastal markets. What's wrong in North Dakota, huh? Preparation for the lantern floating ceremony is underway at Alamona Beach Park in Honolulu. The Memorial Day tradition brings thousands together to remember their loved ones who passed away. At Shinio El Temple, volunteers are assembling lanterns. They'll soon carry prayers, memories, and messages of healing across the water. Volunteers spend weeks preparing thousands of lanterns ahead of the annual ceremony. This will be the 28th year of the lantern floating Hawaii ceremony. Well, my parents have to be up there somewhere. No one is hurt after a facade in front of a church partially collapsed in Chicago's south side during Mass. Incident happened last Sunday morning during Mass at Sacred Heart Church in the Morgan Park neighborhood. All the parishioners were able to leave the building quickly and safely. A Minnesota woman is accused of using Snapchat for causing a serious bus crash near Hibbing, pleading guilty. Zvea Snickers is being charged with criminal vehicle operation. The collision happened in 2024 at the corner of Highway 5 and Townline Road when the defendant struck the side of a school bus. The bus driver and 21 children were hurt in the collision with several reports of concussions and broken bones. Snickers plea deal calls for her to be placed on supervised probation, complete 200 hours of community service. And of course, we got a little bit as well, too. California Governor Gavin Newsom's new program to provide free diapers to parents of newborns, drawing criticism from political opponents. Republican candidate for Governor Steve Hilton argues the program costs do not add up, claiming the state is overpaying for the diapers. Hilton also questioned the state's partnership with Baby to Baby, alleging ties to Newsom's wife. Newsom announced a $20 million initiative Friday, calling it the first statewide program of its kind. Do you think he could put on some diapers himself, being a little crybaby as well? Babe Roderick, the California woman convicted of killing her ex-husband, his new wife in 1989, dead at 78. The case drew national attention, inspired multiple books and films. California corrections officers say Roderick died after being transferred from prison to a medical facility last month. Her preliminary cause of death lists as natural causes. Roderick was convicted in 1991 of second-degree murder, fatally shooting Daniel Broderick III and Linda Cote Canoff Broderick while they're in bed in San Diego home. Prosecutors say killings follow bitter divorce and custody dispute. Finally, a video on social media shows Eric Clapton walking off the stage early at a concert after had an object thrown at him. It happened Thursday at the iconic guitarist concert in Madrid. In a post on X, a user said, "Some guy threw something at EC at the end, ending with no encore. The object appeared to be a vinyl record." Clapton is currently on a European tour set to end this weekend in Germany. He returns to the U.S. later this year, small tour that will run through the end of the year. And that's the Nuggets of News at 6:15. Right now, 6:26. We got more on the way. Got your road report. Got your AccuWeather farm report. Fox News update. Sports and more. Here, I'm Mitchell Lamar. It's Iron Mike. Good morning.
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1: Kevin, it's time at 6:29, beginning at 5:30 tomorrow. East Broadway Avenue will be closed between North 5th Street and North 6th Street. The City Forestry Division will be moving a split green ash tree located mid-block, and work is scheduled to even reduce impacts on pedestrian and vehicle traffic. Meanwhile, I-29 concrete pavement work continues with delays. I-29 North from Bozeman to the Canadian line. It'll be reduced to one lane if you're in that area. Of course, don't forget to check the latest as well, too, on the NDDLT website. Reconstruction will begin permanent pavement marking. That started yesterday, runs through May 15th. Motors to expect slight delays, closures as well. And also, you can also get more information as well as NDDLT as well. And today, Burnfoot Drive will be closed between River Road and Broadway View Lane for roadway construction. Closure will be in place for about 3 weeks, weather permitting as well. And, of course, in the meantime, we got more information as well, too. North Dakota Department of Transportation holds a public input meeting today from 5:30 to 7:30, reviewing alternative screen elimination process, recommend alternatives for Grant Marsh Bridge, and also concrete pavement work continues, I-29, Bozeman to the Canadian line. And if you need more information, get the latest updates, dial 511 for any phone, visit dlt.indy.gov for the latest.
20: Here's your AccuWeather forecast. Mostly sunny, windy today. Pleasant temps, the high of 74. Clear tonight, the low dipping down to 40. Sunny to partly cloudy, warmer and breezy in the afternoon Wednesday. The high moving up to 80. Windy and very warm with clouds and sun Thursday. The high of 81. Not quite as warm, but pleasant Friday. Mostly sunny, windy, the high 72. And a mix of clouds and sun Saturday. Afternoon thunderstorm, a high 75. With your IQ weather forecast, I'm meteorologist Jason Caterina.
1: Front of Bismarck, Mandan, clear skies, west winds at 14, barometer 29.94 inches, and rising humidity 58%, 52 degrees here at KFAR.
0: Coming up on the Dakota Farm and Ranch Report, presented by ProSeed, black grass bugs are becoming a bigger concern for forage producers in South Dakota as drought continues to grip much of that state, and spring planting brings long hours, tight deadlines, and too often preventable accidents. Details next on the Dakota Farm and Ranch Report.
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0: Fire. Welcome back to the Dakota Farm and Ranch Report, presented by ProSeed. Periods of scattered showers move through as several weather systems track across the region into Canada. Rainfall, though, looks very limited, but there are plenty of chances for light hit-and-miss showers through the end of the month, say forecasters at DTN. That pattern should leave our producers with some windows of opportunity for field work while still delivering occasional moisture, hopefully generally favorable setup for spring progress. Black grass bugs are becoming a bigger concern for forage producers across South Dakota as drought continues to grip much of the state of South Dakota. These early season pests feed on young grasses, reducing forage quality and adding stress to already drought-weakened plants. SDSU extension specialists say the dry conditions make the damage worse because stressed grasses struggle to recover, with large portions of South Dakota now listed as abnormally dry to extreme drought. Monitoring for black grass bugs is especially important. The insects are small, dark-colored, about a quarter of an inch long. They hatch in the springtime and feed heavily on very tender grass, leaving light-colored stripling on leaves. Wheat grasses are particularly vulnerable, and roadside or pasture areas with heavy stands often see the most injury. Experts urge producers to scout regularly and consider management options such as timely grazing, mowing, or, in severe cases, targeted insecticide use. Populations typically build slowly, so annual treatments are rarely needed. Spring planting brings long hours, tight deadlines, and too often accidents that are preventable. Country Financial says farm equipment collisions are the most common claims it sees this time of the year. They're an Illinois-based insurer logged with more than 180 collision claims last spring alone. Everything from equipment hitting vehicles on the road to striking buildings or other machinery on the farm. Agribusiness underwriter Zach Hinthorn says the short planting windows can push farmers to rush, and that's what makes mistakes happen. He urges growers to slow down now as the season is in full speed. Hinthorn's advice includes improving visibility on the road, inspecting equipment, handling chemicals carefully, securing tools to prevent theft, reviewing insurance coverage, and taking care of your personal health. He says awareness and communication are just as important as machinery when it comes to keeping planting season safe. So as you're out traveling on the roadways, please be cautious of the big equipment that's out getting the crops put in for us to eat. And that is the latest on the Dakota Farm and Ranch Report, presented by ProSeed. I'm Shannon Dean.
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8: News. I'm Gianna Gelosi. President Trump heads to Beijing tonight ahead of a historic summit with Chinese President Xi, and Iran will be high on the agenda.
9: President Trump rejected the Iranian response to the U.S. peace proposal, calling it a piece of garbage, as he indicated the ceasefire is on life support. President Trump also indicated that Iran made commitments about the buried uranium and then didn't include those commitments in their response.
8: Fox's Trey Ying said Americans who sailed on that cruise ship hit by the hantavirus are being monitored by doctors in Nebraska and Atlanta.
11: We are learning that the number of hantavirus cases has increased to as many as 9. Here at home, 18 passengers have returned to the U.S. One tested positive, one showing symptoms in Georgia, and 16 passengers are currently isolating in Nebraska. And while the hantavirus typically spreads from rodents, this strain is believed to have passed from human to human aboard the ship.
8: Fox's Alex Hogan, America's listening to Fox News.
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1: 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Time is 6:38. Clear skies, 52 degrees in Bismarck, Mandan. Mostly sunny and windy with a high of 74. Tonight, clear skies, low 40. Tomorrow, sunny and partly cloudy. Very warm, breezy in afternoon, high 81. Thursday, windy, warm, praise the sun, high 81. Friday, very windy, mostly sunny, high 72. Saturday, times of clouds and sun, breezy in the afternoon with a thunderstorm, high 75. Your complete AccuWeather forecast coming up following the news. One of three people charged in a fatal stabbing last November in Minot will spend the next 20 years in prison. Josie Morissette was sentenced to 40 years with 20 years suspended, followed by 5 years of supervised probation. Morissette pleaded guilty in February to being an accomplice in November stabbing death of Anthony Redman. Prosecutors have also filed charges in Cole Brown and Auden Tincher. Brown pleaded guilty last month and awaiting sentencing. Tincher has a jury trial scheduled for October. Morissette will be eligible for parole in 17 years. Police identified the human remains discovered by hunters on the J. Clark Siler Wildlife Refuge in October as well as the missing person. The Bottineau County Sheriff says they belong to John Stewart, who had been reported missing by his family in February 2024. Local police conducted ground searches in rural McHenry County, where Stewart's vehicle had been located. A group of elk hunters found the remains in the refuge in October, and the sheriff's office took the remains to the state medical for ID. The Bottineau County Sheriff has yet determined how Stewart died. North Dakota Congresswoman Julie Fedorchak trying to ease the tribal leaders' fears over President Trump's proposed cuts to tribal college funding. While meeting with tribal colleges, Congresswoman Fedorchak emphasized that President's 2027 budget is not yet final. The state's tribal leaders warned any reductions could put North Dakota's tribal colleges at risk. This is the second consecutive year tribal colleges have faced large funding cuts in the president's budget. Congress declined to reduce tribal college funding last year. Congress has until October 1st to pass a federal budget for fiscal year 2027. And Bismarck Command is facing charges of pointing a rifle at another vehicle. Police believe Death Jones was a backseat passenger of a vehicle that drove alongside a separate vehicle occupied two people, including a sister of one of his ex-girlfriends. Witnesses told police Jones insulted a man in the other vehicle and challenged him to a fight, causing the man to make fun of Jones for getting an earlier crash. That's when Jones allegedly pointed the rifle at the man and the woman. Police made a traffic stop on Jones' vehicle. They discovered an AR-15-style rifle. He could face 5 years in prison if found guilty of terrorizing. KFIRE News Time is 6:40. Act with the forecast is next.
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20: Here's your AccuWeather forecast. Mostly sunny, windy today. Pleasant temps, the high at 74. Clear tonight, the low dipping down to 40. Sunny to partly cloudy, warmer and breezy in the afternoon Wednesday, the high moving up to 80. Windy and very warm with clouds and sun Thursday, the high of 81. Not quite as warm, but pleasant Friday. Mostly sunny, windy, the high 72. And a mix of clouds and sun Saturday, an afternoon thunderstorm, the high 75. With your AccuWeather forecast, I'm meteorologist Jason Caterina.
1: And current temperatures across the region of this hour, mostly cloudy 58 in Twin Cities, partly cloudy 38 in Duluth, Minnesota. In Montana, partly cloudy 47 in Billings, clear in 42 in Miles City and Glasgow. In South Dakota, Rapid City, 54 partly cloudy, mostly cloudy 66 in Sioux Falls. For the rest of the state is clear. Mobridge checks in at 48, Pierre 58, Aberdeen 54, Lemon at 47. Right here in North Dakota, cloudy and 50 in Devil's Lake, partly cloudy 50 in Grand Forks. For the rest of the state is clear. Williston reporting 48, Dickinson 44, Minot 48, Garrison 50, Hettinger, Bowman, Bulpa 43, Jamestown 52, Fargo clear and 56 at this hour. Right here at Bismarck Mandan, we got clear skies, west winds at 14, barometer 29.94 inches and rising, humidity 58%, 52 degrees going up to 74 here at KFAR 550KFAR.com, 99.7 FM and iHeartRadio. Yesterday's high 84 degrees, yesterday's low 40 with an average of 62. Normal high at this time of year, 67 degrees, record 97 set back in 2025, which was, oh my gosh, last year, I totally forgot about that. Normal low 41, record 20 set back in 1888. Sunrise already took place a half hour ago at 6:12. Tonight sunset 9:07. Tomorrow morning sunrise 6:11. Tomorrow night sunset at 9:09. Ever heading out the Lake Sakakawea, Lake Oahe, windy northwest winds 10 to 20 miles an hour, mostly clear. For tonight, northwest winds 10 to 15, it's going to be mostly clear. And for the latest, dial 511 from any phone. Visit DOT.indy.gov for the latest. Again, clear in 52 Bismarck, Mandan, 643. Mike Wagner, KFAR Radio, your news, weather, and travel authority. And coming up in sports, University of North Dakota announces its 2026 Athletics Hall of Fame class. Minnesota Wild have their backs against the wall. T-Wolves back in the corner tonight. Minnesota Vikings honoring one of their all-time greats. Minnesota Twins set to begin a 9-game homestand. Vikings locking down the rookie class, and the Lynx are set for the first wave game of the season. More in sports.
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1: And check in sports, the University of North Dakota announced its 2026 Athletics Hall of Fame class yesterday. Among them inducted will be Weston Dressler, Jeff Panzer, and Michelle Carnovan, as well as the 1958 and 2001 men's hockey teams. The inductees will be honored in October. Minnesota Wild had their backs against the wall as they lost 5-2 to the Colorado Avalanche in Game 4 of their second-round playoff series. Daniel Yurovov, Nickel Stern found the back of the net in a setback. Jesper Wallstedt surrendered 3 goals and 32 shots. The teams will face off in Game 5 in Denver. Minnesota Timberwolves back on the court tonight as they're on the road in Game 5 for their second-round series against the San Antonio Spurs. Series is tied up at 2. Spurs center Victor Wembanyama will play after he was not given supplemental punishment for elbowing Naz Reid in Game 4 to his ejection. Minnesota Vikings honoring one of their all-time greats this season. Former running back Adrian Peterson will be inducted into the team's Ring of Honor this season. Peterson played 10 years in Minnesota, the franchise's all-time leader in rushing yards and touchdowns. Minnesota Twins set to begin their 9-game homestand as they face off against the Miami Marlins tonight from the Target. Bailey Ober will take the mound against Miami's Eury Pérez. Ober is 3-2 with a 4.19 ERA and 8 starts the season. Tonight's game will be on Fox Sports 710. Minnesota Vikings locking down their rookie class. The team signed 8 of their 9 players in the 2026 draft class over the weekend. Defensive lineman Caleb Banks, Dominique Orange were among those to sign, while linebacker Jake Golde is the only member to remain unsigned. Minnesota Lynx set for their first wave game of the season as they face off against the Phoenix Mercury tonight in the desert. Lynx lost their season opener 91-90 to Atlanta Dream on Saturday. Livian Miles led the way 21 points, 8 assists in the setback. Minnesota United gearing up for their midweek matchup as the Loons will host the Colorado Rapids on Wednesday night. Minnesota enters this contest 5th in the West at 21 points this season. Reigning champion Oklahoma City Thunder have locked up their spot in the West. Oklahoma City kept the 4-game sweep of the Lakers 115-110 in L.A. The Thunder will face the Spurs or Timberwolves in the next round. Meanwhile, Cleveland even up their series against the Pistons with a 112-103 home win in Game 4. Playoff action continues. Spurs hosting T-Wolves in Game 5. Best of 7 tied at 2. Milwaukee Bucks open to receiving trade calls for forward Giannis Antetokounmpo. The 2-time MVP spent all 13 years of his career with the Bucks. Team co-owner Jimmy Haslam said last week he expects the situation to be resolved ahead of the NBA draft next month. NFL regular season kicks off Sunday Night Football with a pair of NFC East rivals going at it. New York Giants host the Dallas Cowboys in Week 1 on September 13th at MetLife Stadium. The game will feature a debut of new Giants head coach John Harbaugh, who joins Big Blue after 18 seasons leading the Baltimore Ravens. This is the 8th time since 2012 the Giants and Cowboys are facing off in the season opener. A rare NFL matchup taking place on Thanksgiving this upcoming season. The Dallas Cowboys square off against the Philadelphia Eagles from Arlington. It's just the 3rd time the NFC East rivals will square off on Turkey Day, with the last contest taking place in 2014. Schedule leaks are expected to continue this week until full slate officially released on Thursday. L.A. Chargers adding a veteran playmaker to their offense. Reports say that Los Angeles is signing tight end David Njoku to a 1-year deal that's worth up to $8 million. Chargers announced the signing but did not disclose the terms. The 29-year-old spent his entire 9-year career with the Browns after being a first-round pick in 2017. One-time Pro Bowler has 34 touchdowns, 118 career games. Pittsburgh Steelers are making an important signing as the team extended kicker Chris Boswell to a multi-year contract. It's worth $28 million, which ties the Cowboys' Brandon Aubrey, the highest-paid kicker in NFL history. Boswell made almost 85% of his field goals last season, missed just one of his 43 attempts in extra points. The 35-year-old spends entire 11 career year in Pittsburgh. Stanley Cup playoffs continue on Monday. The Colorado Avalanche beat the Minnesota Wild 5-2, take a 3-1 lead in the series. Action continues with 2 more games on Tuesday. Montreal Canadiens host the Buffalo Sabres Game 4 of their

0: can positively impact the teaching learning environment and children's mental health. The policy update also says the COVID-19 pandemic provided a case study of society without the structure of in-person school, with supportive adult relationships and peer engagement proved irreplaceable by the detrimental effects of their absence for children and adolescents. For more health news, go to foxnewshealth.com. 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
5: And checking the latest in the road situation, beginning at 5:30, which is tomorrow. East Broadway Avenue will be closed between North 5th Street and North 6th Street. City Forestry Division removing a split green ash tree located at mid-block. We're scheduled for the evening to reduce impacts on pedestrian and vehicle traffic. Concrete pavement repair work takes place on I-29 north of Bosemont to Canadian Line from mile marker 197 to 207. Reduced speeds if you're heading in that area. Reconstruction will be conducting permit pavement marking operations on Highway 2 going on through Friday, May 15th. Also, starting today, Firth Road Drive will be closed between River Road and Broadview Lane for road reconstruction. You'll be in place about 3 weeks, weather permitting. And North Dakota Department of Transportation also a public input meeting tomorrow night from 5:30 to 7:30, reviewing alternative screening elimination process, as well as recommend alternatives to the Grant Marsh Bridge and I-94 roadways as well. And for the latest, dial 511 from any phone. 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
15: Here's your AccuWeather forecast. Mostly sunny, windy today. Pleasant temps, the high of 74. Clear tonight, the low dipping down to 40. Sunny to partly cloudy. Warmer and breezy in the afternoon Wednesday, the high moving up to 80. Windy and very warm with clouds and sun Thursday, the high of 81. Not quite as warm, but pleasant Friday. Mostly sunny, windy, the

0: high 72, and a mix of clouds and sun Saturday, afternoon thunderstorm, a high 75. With your AccuWeather forecast, I'm meteorologist Jason Catarina.
1: Brenner Bismarck, Mandan, clear skies, west winds at 14, barometer 29.94 inches, and rising humidity 58%. 52 degrees, going up to 74 here at KFYR, 656. Fox News coming up as well, too. It's Iron Mike Wagner in for Todd Mitchell and Mitchell in the Morning. Go call and say hi, 701-258-0550, 1-800-228-0550. 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Coming up at the 7 o'clock hour, we'll be talking to Jeff for Kirkwood Ace Hardware, and also Two-Tall Tom Szymanski with the weather at about 7:55. 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
21: Iran will be a big topic in China. I'm Dave Anthony, Fox News. When President Trump goes there for talks, he'll leave today after saying this about the ceasefire.
22: It's one of the weakest right now. It's on life support.
21: Calling garbage Iran's counterproposal trying to end the conflict. And now Israel is sending Iron Dome missile defense to a Gulf country Iran's attacked, the United Arab Emirates. Fox's Lucas Tomlinson's there in Dubai.
23: Multiple officials tell Fox the Emirates are not taking any of these attacks on this country lying down. They've hit back, launching multiple airstrikes against Iranian oil facilities, as first reported by the Wall Street Journal, after more than 2,800 Iranian drones and missiles have been launched here, more than twice the number launched at any other country during the war, including Israel. Israel.
0: And oil prices up more than 3% as shipping remains mostly halted in the Strait of Hormuz, which China relies on heavily for oil as the U.S. military keeps a blockade around Iran's ports. The Americans quarantined in Omaha after being taken off that hantavirus-stricken cruise ship are said to be doing well without symptoms. Ashley Neumeier, the director of Public Health Nebraska, tells Fox this morning.
1: Hantavirus, in order for it to spread, it does need prolonged prolonged human-to-human contact. So this is different from the COVID-19 virus.
0: Two others are isolated in Atlanta. Others quarantined overseas. The outbreak killed three people on the cruise. Days after Virginia's Supreme Court struck down as illegal a voter-approved congressional redistricting map that would benefit Democrats, a win for Republicans again at the Supreme Court.
2: On Friday, Alabama Attorney General Steve Marshall asked the Supreme Court to pause a lower court ruling blocking the state from using a congressional map approved in 2023 until after the 2030 census. Approved by the state's GOP legislature, the map would eliminate one of the state's two largely black House districts. The Supreme Court's conservative majority granting the request, sending the case back to a lower court, which could ramp up efforts to use the map ahead of the midterm elections.
0: That's Fox's Kristen Goodwin. There are primaries today in West Virginia and Nebraska. 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
0: Well, before President Trump travels to China, he posted a short time ago on Truth Social that Cuba's a failed country and asking for help, and we are going to talk. Now, the president's also dealing with more criticism he doesn't like, this time about the reflecting pool he wants to renovate between the monument and the Lincoln Memorial. This says there's a lot of opposition to his White House ballroom plan. The president posted on Truth Social this morning he's going to fix the dilapidated reflecting pool in just weeks for only $5 or $6 million. After the Obama and Biden administrations, the president claims squandered $55 million to try to get the reflecting pool to work, but there is a legal challenge.
24: The Cultural Landscape Foundation, a nonprofit, is asking a D.C. court to halt the resurfacing of the reflecting pool near the Lincoln Memorial. President Trump has touted a new American flag blue coating to replace the existing surface. The organization says the dark gray basin used for the pool surface is part of its design to create the illusion of greater depth and argues the resurfacing is altering the pool's historic character. Jared Halpern, Fox News.
0: Now something else the president wants.
25: President Trump on Truth Social writes, I am asking Congress to pass that bill, the 21st Century Road to Housing Act, which would ensure that homes are for people, not corporations. The Senate passed it 2 months ago with an 89-10 vote. There's opposition in the House to a provision requiring large investors building homes for rent to sell them within 7 years for families to buy. There's concern it'll disincentivize construction. The bill also bans investors controlling 350 or more single-family homes from buying more, but also reduce regulations for small-scale construction and factory-built homes, encourage more bank investment in affordable housing projects and small-dollar mortgages, and provide funding to repair or convert properties that could be housing. Chris Foster, Fox News.
0: Later this hour, we'll get an inflation update expected to show rising consumer prices. Ahead of that, on Wall Street, stock futures are falling. I'm Dave Anthony, and this is Fox News.
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27: 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Clear skies, 50 degrees in Bismarck, Mandan. Mostly sunny, windy for today with a high of 74. Tonight, clear skies, low of 40. Tomorrow, sunny, partly cloudy skies. Very warm, breezy in the afternoon with a high of 81. Thursday, windy, warm, periods of sun, high 81. Friday, very windy, mostly sunny with a high of 72. Saturday, times of clouds and sun, breezy in the afternoon with thunderstorm, high of 75. Your AccuWeather forecast coming up following the news. A rear wheel axle assembly broke after the end of the semi-trailer traveling westbound I-94 in Valley City. Sparks from the dragging wheel axle assembly caused a small crash fire in the north ditch of the interstate yesterday. Highway Patrol Captain Brian Newman said traffic came to a standstill for a few minutes until law enforcement and other first responders were able to clear one lane of the interstate to let traffic move westward. No injuries were reported. The cause of the crash is under investigation by North Dakota Highway Patrol. KP News Time is 7:06. One of three people charged in fatal stabbing last November in Minot will spend the next 20 years in prison. Josie Morissette was sentenced to 40 years in prison with 20 years suspended, followed by 5 years of supervised probation. Morissette pleaded guilty in February to being an accomplice in the November stabbing death of Anthony Redman. Prosecutors have filed charges against Cole Brown and Autumn Tincher. Brown pleaded guilty last month and awaiting sentencing. Tincher has a jury trial scheduled for October. Morissette will be eligible for parole in 17 years. Police have

0: Armstrong released a statement saying in part that the candidates he is endorsing are focused on result-driven policies. Political activists say the practice to support candidates who are like mine is not uncommon, and former governors like Jack Dalrymple, John Hoeven, George Sinner, and Doug Burgum all did the same thing. Keeping news time at 7:08. Results from the national Put the Phone Away or Pay campaign last April are trickling in. Officers in Northcote issued 300 citations for distracted driving, and another 530 for offenses are being credited to focused effort. Police say there were also 3 DUI arrests and 1 arrest for drug-related crimes. The results were announced by the State Safety Division. The campaign was part of North Dakota's Vision Zero strategy to eliminate motor vehicle deaths and serious injuries on North Dakota roads. A Bismarck man is facing charges of reporting a rifle at another vehicle. Police believe Seth Jones was a backseat passenger in a vehicle that drove alongside a separate vehicle occupied by 2 people, including a sister of one of his ex-girlfriends. Witnesses told police Jones insulted the man in the other vehicle and challenged him to a fight, causing the man to make fun of Jones for getting in an earlier car crash. That's when Jones allegedly pointed the rifle at the man and the woman. When police made a traffic stop on Jones' vehicle, they discovered an AR-15 style rifle. He could face 5 years in prison if found guilty of terrorizing. Gifford News Time is 7:09. Williams County Emergency Management says a brush fire near Granada is fully contained. The fire started on Monday at 6:45 p.m. Crews from the Wilson Rural, Epping, Alamo, Trenton, and Burlington Fire Departments were all providing aid to Granada Fire. High winds and poor visibility forced road closure on County Road 10 and from the 147th to 144th Avenues. Officials say they're still trying to calculate how many acres were burned in the blaze. New facilities are coming to Dickinson Theodore Roosevelt Regional Airport. Senator John Holman says the $55 million project will improve accessibility and help welcome visitors to the Theodore Roosevelt Library, opening America's 250th anniversary. New facilities include an aircraft rescue and firefighting facility, a $55 million new terminal, and a $68 million runway project. This comes after Dickinson Theodore Roosevelt Regional Airport was awarded over $2 million in federal funds to expand the airport's ARFF facility. If your news time is 7:10, accurate with the forecast, isn't it?
1: K-Fire. 550. Have you heard the news? The ship with the Hunter virus is deemed safe and unloaded.
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tonight, the low dipping down in the morning, sunny to partly cloudy, warmer and breezy in the afternoon Wednesday, the high moving up to 80, windy and very warm with clouds and sun Thursday, the high at 81, not quite as warm but pleasant Friday, mostly sunny, windy, the high 72, and a mix of clouds and sun Saturday, afternoon thunderstorm, the high 75. With your AccuWeather forecast, I'm meteorologist Jason Catarino.

0: And current temperatures across the range of the star. We're trying to get some updates in the process. We apologize. We got mostly cloudy 62 in Twin Cities, partly cloudy 38 in Duluth, Minnesota. In Montana, partly cloudy 46 in Billings, clear in 41 in Miles City, clear in 38 in Glasgow this hour. And in South Dakota, Rapid City, 51, partly cloudy. Mulbridge, clear in 47. Sunny, 56 in Pierre, clear in 54 in Aberdeen. Lemon, sunny skies, 45 degrees. Rain shower, 65 in Sioux Falls. And right here in North Dakota, Williston, 46 degrees, partly cloudy skies. Dickinson, clear in 42. Minot, Garrison, 48 and clear. Hedinger, Bowman, 42 degrees, clear skies. We got 51 in clear in Jamestown. Mostly cloudy, 47 in Devil's Lake. Partly cloudy, 50 in Grand Forks. Clear in 54 in Fargo. And right here in Bismarck, Mandan, we got clear skies, northwest winds at 10, barometer 29.98 inches and rising, humidity 61%, 50 degrees, go up to 74 here in KFAR, 550KFAR.com, 99.7 FM and iHeartRadio. Yesterday's high, 84 degrees, yesterday's low 40 with an average of 62. Normal high at this time of year, 67 degrees, record 97 set last year, and the normal low 41, record 20 set back in 1888. Tonight sunset 9:07. Tomorrow morning sunrise 6:11. Tomorrow night sunset at 9:09. I'll be hanging out the lakes, Kakwe, Lake Oahe today. Look for windy conditions. North winds, northwest winds 10 to 20 miles an hour. We got mostly clear skies for tonight. Northwest winds 10 to 15. It's going to be mostly clear. And for the latest, dial 511 from any phone. Visit DLT.ND.gov for latest information. Again, clear skies, 50 degrees in Bismarck, Mandan. 7:13. Mike Wagner, KPR Radio, your news, weather, and travel authority. I'm Mike Wagner, in for Todd Mitchell and Mitchell in the Morning here on KFAR. We'll get your roll report. We'll get your latest weather, Fox News update, local news, AccuWeather, and also sports. Too Tall Tom Szymanski later on the hour, brought to you by Community Bank and Trust. Right now, let's check in with Sam Hintz from Kirkwood Ace, sitting in for his amazing dad, Jeff. Sam, good morning.
1: Hey, good morning.
0: Oh, good morning. Yeah, it's great to have you on board, first time, and welcome aboard. It's great to hear from you.
1: It's fun to talk on the radio. Dad loves doing this. Of course, he can talk and talk and talk, as everybody knows. So it's fun to fill in sometimes.
0: Right. And do you feel your dad's taught you a lot when it comes to talking on the radio? Besides what's going on over Kirkwood Ace?
1: Yeah. Yes, certainly. Both my parents have been involved in broadcasting for a long time, so it's kind of the world I grew up in. So, learned a lot from Dad, but learned a lot from Mom, too.
0: Mm-hmm. And certainly, they're both great at what you do as well, too. And, of course, we saw in a few commercials, you're doing great. And you can tell us, what is going on at Kirkwood Ace right now?
1: So, we have, this whole past month, we've had these big deals on the Weber grills on. They have $100 off on almost every Genesis model, $50 off on almost every Spirit model, just deals kind of across the board on all the key models from Weber. Those deals end today. This is the last day. Weber is pulling them on the 12th, so this is our last day. We're pulling all those tags tonight. So if you're looking for a new Genesis grill or a new Spirit grill, now is the time. Come in and see me at North, or come see our new grill showroom at the South Store today, because those deals are ending today.
0: Yes, and I think that's really key as well, too. And in case you forgot about Mom loves to grill, I mean, you're forgiven. I mean, this time is extended, so it's like it's still good for Mom, and maybe advance for Father's Day coming up next month.
1: Yeah. Get your Father's Day gift now. Get it out of the way so that you're not scrambling at the very end for a Father's Day gift. I should be thinking about that myself.
0: I think all dads need to think about what to get for Father's Day, or what they should get themselves, or maybe hint at their wives what to get for Father's Day. And, of course, besides grill, there's lawnmowers, there's tools, and just about everything at Kirkwood Ace. Maybe what else is going on over there sale-wise?
1: Well, our lawnmower rebates are still going on. So that's great. Toro has long-term rebates this time of this summer, which is a little unusual. Usually they last 1 month. This year they had them last 2 months. So those lawnmower rebates, $300 off everything with a MyRide, up to $1,000 off on some of the big commercial units. Those rebates go until the end of this month, the end of May 31st. So you've still got some time for those. However, they're taking their time on shipping some things to us. so, I'm going to run out of one or two models here pretty shortly. There are things that I'm already out of. So if you're thinking about a lawnmower, well, it might be a good time to do that too. First of all, before those deals end. Second of all, before I run out of key models and have to wait until after those rebates are over to get them back. So, good time for zero turns. Good time for push mowers. Dad always likes to talk about the cast aluminum deck super recyclers. Those are both $100 less than they were last year. Excellent time to buy those and excellent time to buy a grill.
0: And certainly a great time as well, too. And where you're located, how they contact you?
1: Well, our north store is up on Highway 83 and 43rd Street. That's where you'll find me. Our south store is on South 7th Street across from Target. Where it's been for a very long time. Dad's obviously not there right now because he's traveling, but we've got plenty of people there with a lot of expertise in everything we sell. So that's where you'll find us there. Call us. I'll be at North all the time. Come talk to me.
0: All right, certainly as well, too. What's the number again?
1: 701-751-0529. That's North. And 701-258-6161. Easy ones to remember.
0: All right, and those are key numbers to call. If you need details right now, you have questions, make sure you call, stop by, visit. And Sam, it's great to have you on board, and look forward to talking to you soon, and see you over at Kirkwood Ace.
1: Awesome. Talk to you soon.
0: All right, thank you very much. Sam Hinson from Kirkwood Ace Hardware, filling in for Jeff here on KFAR as well. Don't forget, we got Mitchell and Maury more coming up. We got Too Tall Tom with your weather, brought to you by Cody Community Bank and Trust. Next hour at this time, we'll have Jay Reliff and True Travel Tales. What's up in the airline industry? We'll find out more on KFIRE.
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14: Hey there, I'm Jason Alexander, and this is my dear friend, Peter Tilden.
15: 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By the way, the script says best friend.
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15: 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How about that?
14: 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No, really?
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0: Right now, 7:23. I'm Mike Wagner with you here on Mitchell in the Morning here in KFIRE. Checking the latest on the road situation. Beginning tomorrow night, East Broadway Avenue will be closed between North 5th Street and North 6th Street. City Forestry Division removing split green ash tree located at the mid-block. Work scheduled for the evening. Reduced impacts on pedestrian and vehicle traffic. Concrete pavement repair work going on I-29 north of Bozeman to Canadian Mine. That mile marker 197 to 207 as well. Reconstruction is conducting a permanent pavement marking operations along U.S. Highway 2 going on through Friday, May 15th. And starting today, Burnt Bowl Drive will be closed between River Road and Broadview Lane for roadway construction. You'll be in place for about 3 weeks, weather permitting. And also, State Street ramp has been closed as well, too, for repairs. And also, chip sealing going on North Coast 3 from West 13 over the 34. That's going to be going on up until September 15th. And also, more details on the reconstruction situation going on. Well, that's already been taken care of. That's part of it as well. And, of course, for latest road information, dial 511 from any phone. Visit dot.andy.gov for the latest as well. Right now, 724.
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23: Here's your AccuWeather forecast. Mostly sunny, windy today. Pleasant temps, the high of 74. Clear tonight, the low dipping down to 40. Sunny to partly cloudy, warmer and breezy in the afternoon Wednesday, the high moving up to 80. Windy and very warm with clouds and sun Thursday, the high of 81. Not quite as warm, but pleasant Friday, mostly sunny, windy, the high 72. And a mix of clouds and sun Saturday, an afternoon thunderstorm, the high 75. With your AccuWeather forecast, I'm meteorologist Jason Caterina.
0: Brandon Bismarck, main Dan, clear skies, northwest winds at 10, barometer 29.98 inches and rising humidity 61%, 50 degrees here at KFIRE.
24: 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Details next on the Dakota Farm and Ranch Report.
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24: 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Into a nice run of temperatures here with sunshine and 70s, getting a lot of planting done. There are some areas of scattered showers that could move through the northern plains as several weather systems do track into the region and into Canada. Rainfall coverage, though, does look very limited, but there will be plenty of chances for some light hit and miss showers through the end of the month, DTN meteorologists say. Pattern should leave our producers with enough windows of opportunity for field work, still delivering occasional moisture, a general favorable setup for spring progress. Well, corn growers, as they are working in the fields, being urged to double check what's happening behind the planter. High yield farmer Randy Dowdy says the monitor in the cab may read 2.5 inches at planting depth, but the soil often tells a different story, and that mismatch can cost yield before corn ever emerges. Dowdy says that planting depth and germination depth aren't always the same. When the seed trenches close, dry or loose soil can lift seed upward, leaving it to germinate at barely 1.5 inches. That shallow start weakens early root development and increases the risk of rootless corn, herbicide injury, or poor drought tolerance. Dowdy's advice, grab a shovel and verify seed placement behind the planter. He and fellow high-yield grower David Hula recommend maintaining a constant 2-inch germination depth. In dry conditions, that may mean setting the planter a bit deeper to account for soil settling and to ensure stronger, more uniform stands. For years, livestock producers have relied on trained eyes to judge how cattle move. Now, researchers at University of Illinois are working to turn those visual impressions into hard data. Animal sciences professor John McCann is leading a new USDA-funded project called Cattle Moves, a long O in there, aimed at measuring cattle structure and movement using advanced imaging technology. The goal is to better understand traits tied to health, longevity, and lameness prevention. McCann's team uses 3D cameras and computer analysis to track stride length, joint angles, and limb movement. Quantifying what evaluators have traditionally judged by sight, the data could help producers spot structural issues earlier and support long-term genetic improvement. A major part of the project also focuses on education with students and high school ag programs gaining exposure to precision livestock technology. McCann says the work is well underway, but in many ways are just getting started. And the Trump administration's new national national security strategy takes a noticeably softer tone toward China. Back in 2017, China was labeled as a competitor and revisionist power. In the 2025 strategy, the sharp descriptions were gone. The document calls for rebalancing trade and deterring conflict over Taiwan, but the language is far more neutral. Even sections clearly aimed at China avoid naming it, referring instead to non-hemispheric competitors building infrastructure in the Western Hemisphere. At the same time, the administration has eased tariffs and allowed more U.S. semiconductor sales to China, moves that concern China hawks who warn the chips could aid Beijing's military modernization. Farmers remember the pain of past trade wars when China halted U.S. soybean purchases, with President Trump and President Xi set to meet next week in Beijing. Soybeans are back on the agenda, but any progress will likely amount to a temporary truce, not lasting peace. And that is the latest on the Dakota Farm and Ranch Report, presented by Proceed. I'm Shannon Dean.
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30: Fox News, I'm CJ Papa. President Trump gearing up for his first trip to China since 2017. He will discuss the war in Iran, trade and other topics with China's President Xi Jinping. Meanwhile, the conflict in the Gulf is far from over. Kuwait blames Iran for a failed attack earlier this month on an island in the Middle East nation.
31: It detained four gunmen from Iran's Islamic Revolutionary Guard Corps trying to infiltrate an island just north of Kuwait City. And during the melee, one Kuwaiti soldier was injured.
30: Fox's Lucas Tomlinson in Dubai. The head of the World Health Organization says,
32: at the moment, there is no sign that we are seeing the start of a larger outbreak.
30: Spanish authorities confirming one new case today of a Spanish traveler on that hantavirus cruise ship, bringing the total to 11 cases, including three people who died. 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
2: 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The Virginia Democrats just conducted an unconstitutional power grab, trying to change the state constitution via referendum, and they did it through an illegal process. The state Supreme Court actually said you can remedy the process by doing it legally next time. Here's how you do that. And now you're seeing this meltdown on the left, where the New York Times is reporting about these machinations at least being discussed by some Democrats at high levels, one of which involves taking out the entire state Supreme Court, just basically going back retroactively and saying, oh, you're all too old. The new cutoff is 54. You're all ineligible to be justices, so you're out. Filling seven seats with their own hacks and doing it again. That is banana republic, total institution destroying madness.
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0: Come on, kids. 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Clear skies, 50 degrees in Bismarck, Mandan. Mostly sunny and windy for today, high 74. Tonight, clear skies, low of 44. Wednesday, sunny, partly cloudy, very warm, breezy in afternoon, high of 81. Thursday, windy, warm with periods of sun, high 81. Friday, very windy, mostly sunny with a high 72. Saturday, times of clouds and sun, breezy in afternoon with a thunderstorm, high 75. Your complete weather forecast coming up, following the news. One of three people charged in a fatal stabbing last November. Myatt will spend the next 20 years in prison. Chelsea Morissette was sentenced to 40 years with 20 years suspended, followed by 5 years of supervised probation. Morissette pleaded guilty in February to being an accomplice in November's stabbing death of Anthony Redman. Prosecutors have also filed charges in Cole Brown and Alton Tincher. Brown pleaded guilty last month and awaiting sentencing. Tincher has a jury trial scheduled for October. Morissette will be eligible for parole in 17 years. Police identified the human remains discovered by hunters on the J. Clark Siler Wildlife Refuge in October. Those the missing person, the Bottineau County Sheriff says they belong to John Stewart, who had been reported missing by his family in February 2024. Local police conducted ground searches in rural McHenry County, where Stewart's vehicle had been located. A group of elk hunters found a remain on the refuge in October, and the sheriff's office took the remains to the state medical for ID. The Bottineau County Sheriff has yet to determine how Stewart died. North Dakota Congresswoman Julie Fedorchuk is trying to ease tribal leaders' fears over President Trump's proposed cuts to tribal college funding. While meeting with tribal colleges, Congresswoman Fedorchuk emphasized that the president's 2027 budget is not yet final. The state's tribal leaders warned any reduction could put North Dakota's tribal college at risk. This is the second consecutive year tribal colleges have faced large funding cuts in the president's budget. Congress declined to reduce tribal college funding last year. Congress has until October 1st to pass a federal budget for fiscal year 2027. And the results from the national Put the Phone Away or Pay campaign last April are trickling in. Officers in North Dakota issued 300 citations for distracted driving, and another 530 for offenses that are being credited to focus effort. Police say there were also three DUI arrests and one arrest for drug-related crimes. The results were announced by the State Safety Division. The campaign was part of North Dakota's Vision Zero strategy to eliminate motor vehicle deaths and serious injuries in North Dakota roads. KFIRE News Time is 7:40. Echo of the forecast is next.
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26: Hello, I'm Robert Smigel. I did lots of things. Cartoons on SNL, Conan stuff, Triumph the Insult comic dogs, some movies. But now I'm past my peak. 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
3: Here's your AccuWeather forecast. Mostly sunny, windy today. Pleasant temps, the high at 74. Clear tonight, the low dipping down to 40. Sunny to partly cloudy, warmer and breezy in the afternoon Wednesday, the high moving up to 80. Windy and very warm with clouds and sun Thursday, the high of 81. Not quite as warm, but pleasant Friday, mostly sunny, windy, the high 72. And a mix of clouds and sun Saturday, with afternoon thunderstorm, the high 75. With your AccuWeather forecast, I'm meteorologist Jason Catarina.
0: And Kurt Tubman is cross radio this hour. Mostly cloudy, 62 in Twin Cities, partly cloudy, 38 in Duluth, Minnesota. In Montana, partly cloudy, 46 in Billings, clear in 41 in Miles City, clear in 38 in Glasgow. In South Dakota, Rapid City, 51, partly cloudy, Mulbridge, clear in 47. Sunny, 56 in Pure, clear in 54 in Aberdeen. Lemon, 54 and sunny, or 45 and sunny, and rain showers, 65 in Sioux Falls at this hour. Right here in North Dakota, Williston, 46 and partly cloudy. Dickinson, 42 and clear. Minot, Garrison, 40 degrees, clear skies. Hettinger, Bowman, 42 and clear. Jamestown, 51 degrees, clear skies. Mostly cloudy, 47 in Devil's Lake. Partly cloudy, 50 in Grand Forks, clear in 54 in Fargo at this hour. Right here at Bismarck, Mandan, we got clear skies. Northwest winds at 10. Barometer, 29.98 inches and rising. Humidity, 61%. 50 degrees, going up to 74 here on KFIRE, 550KFR.com, 99.7 FM and iHeartRadio. Yesterday's high, 84 degrees. Yesterday's low, 40 with an average of 62. And last year was 96, 60, and 78. Normally get about 60, 47, and 53. Of course, really hot last year at this time and looked like broke a record. We'll get to more on that as well, too. Hit a high of 84, 528 yesterday, record 96 set back in 1906. Hit a low of 45, 16 a.m., record 24 set three times, 1952, 2008, and 2020. And the normal height this time of year, 67 degrees, record 97 as mentioned, back in 2025 last year. Normal low 41, the record 20 set back in 1888. Tonight's sunset, 907. Tomorrow morning sunrise, 611. Tomorrow night sunset at 909. Have a hand at Lake Skakweir, Lake Oahe today. Windy conditions, northwest winds, 10 to 20 miles an hour, mostly clear. For tonight, northwest winds 10 to 15. It's going to be mostly clear. And for latest road conditions, dial 511 from any phone or visit dot.andy.gov for latest. Again, clear skies, 50 degrees in Bismarck, Mandan, 744. Mike Wagner, KFIRE Radio, your news, weather, and travel authority. Come up in sports, University of North Dakota announces 2026 Athletics Hall of Fame inductees. Minnesota Wild have their backs against the wall. Minnesota Timberwolves will be back on the court tonight. Minnesota Vikings honoring one of their all-time greats. Minnesota Twins set to begin a 9-game homestand. Minnesota Vikings locking down their rookie class. And the Lynx are set for the first away game of the season. More in sports.
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0: And check in sports, the University of North Dakota announced its 2026 Athletics Hall of Fame class on Monday. Among those inducted will be Weston Dressler, Jeff Panzer, and Michelle Caravan, as well as the 1958 and 2001 men's hockey teams. The inductees will be honored in October. Minnesota Wild have their backs against the wall as they lost 5-2 to the Colorado Avalanche in Game 4 of their second-round playoff series. Danielle Yurovov and Nicole Stern found the back of the net in a setback. Jesper Wallstedt surrendered 3 goals on 32 shots. Teams face off in Game 5 in Denver. Minnesota Timberwolves will be back on the court tonight as they're on the road for Game 5 of their second-round clash against the San Antonio Spurs. Series is tied up at 2 games apiece. Spurs center Victor Wembanyama will play after he was not given supplemental punishment for elbowing Nasri in Game 4, which led to his ejection. Minnesota Vikings honoring one of their all-time greats this season, former running back Adrian Peterson, will be inducted to the team's Ring of Honor this season. Peterson played 10 years in Minnesota and franchise's all-time leader in rushing yards and touchdowns. Minnesota Twins set to begin their 9-game homestand as they face off against the Miami Marlins tonight at the Target. Bailey Ober will take the mound against Miami's Eury Pérez. Ober is 3-2 with a 4.19 ERA and 8 starts the season. Tonight's game, 6:40, will start on Fox Sports 710. Minnesota Vikings are locking down their rookie class. The team signed 8 of their 9 players in the 2026 draft class over the weekend. Defensive lineman Caleb Banks and Dominic Orange were among those to sign their deals, while linebacker Jake Golday is the only member of the class remaining unsigned. Minnesota Lynx set for their first away game of the season as they face off against the Phoenix Mercury tonight in the desert. Lynx lost their season opener 91-90. Meanwhile, reigning champion Oklahoma City Thunder have locked up their spot in the Western Conference Finals. They complete a 4-game sweep of the Lakers with a 115-110 win in L.A. The Thunder will either face the Spurs or Timberwolves in the next round. Elsewhere, the Cleveland Cavaliers even up their series against the Pistons with a 112-103 home win in Game 4. Playoff continues tonight with Spurs hosting T-Wolves in Game 5. Best of series tied at 2. Milwaukee Bucks opened the receiving trade calls for forward Giannis Antetokounmpo, according to a report. A 2-time MVP spent all 13 years of his career with the Bucks. Team co-owner Jimmy Haslam says last week he expects the situation to be resolved ahead of the NBA draft. So stay tuned out there, Bucks fans. We'll keep you posted as well. NFL regular season kicks off Sunday Night Football with a pair of NFC rivals squaring off. New York Giants host the Dallas Cowboys in Week 1, September 13th from Snoopy. The game will feature debut new Giants head coach John Harbaugh, who joins Big Blue after 18 seasons leading the Baltimore Ravens. A rare NFL matchup has taken place on Thanksgiving the upcoming season. The Dallas Cowboys square off against the Philadelphia Eagles from Arlington. Just the third time the NFC East rivals battle each other in Turkey Day. Last contest, 2014. And meanwhile, Stanley Cup playoffs continue. They continued on Monday as Colorado Avalanche beat the Minnesota Wild 5-2 to take a 3-game-to-1 lead in the series. Action continues with 2 more games on Tuesday. Montreal Canadiens host the Buffalo Sabres Game 4 of their series, and the Vegas Golden Knights and Anaheim Ducks face off in Game 5 in Sin City. Baseball action yesterday. Cleveland all over the LA Angels 7-2. Baltimore nips New York Yankees 3-2. Tampa Bay dumps Toronto 8-5. And Seattle tops Houston 3-1. National League action. San Francisco all over LA Dodgers 9-3. Interleague action. Arizona blanks Texas 1-0. Baseball come up later tonight. American League. LA Angels at Cleveland. New York Yankees at Baltimore. Tampa Bay at Toronto, Kansas City at the White Sox, Seattle at Houston, nationally Washington at Cincinnati, Colorado at Pittsburgh, Chicago Cubs at Atlanta, San Diego at Milwaukee, San Francisco Giants at LA Dodgers, early play Philadelphia at Boston, Detroit at the Mets, Miami at the Twins at 6:40, catch on Fox Sports 710, Arizona at Texas, St. Louis at the Athletics. That's a look at sports and KPAR 550, KFR.com, 99.7 FM and iHeartRadio. 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
0: Happy. All right, 7:52. It's our Mike Wagner replace in for Todd Mitchell and Mitchell in the Morning here in K-Fire. 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

0: That's your new theme song. We had to give Tiny Tim a day off, so we're giving David Bowie a chance. He's broadcasting from Suffolk City, declaring you, hey, man.
1: Well, you know, but yeah, that's okay, because we all know that David Bowie ripped this song off of Tiny Tim.
0: Oh, I bet, yeah. Probably playing golf at one of the golf courses they open up in Suffolk City, maybe fixing it so David could win over Tiny Tim, you think?
1: Well, I don't know. I mean, you know, Tiny Tim, once again, coined the phrase, hey, man, and he was the mayor of Suffragette City. So, you know, what else can I say? But David Bowie did an okay job with this song.
0: Well, it wasn't too bad. I mean, he shoots on par, you know, gets a few eagles, a few birdies and all that. I guess he's not too bad of a golfer. You know, he could golf with Alice Cooper if he wanted to.
1: Oh, well, I mean, Alice Cooper, people who don't know any better, Alice Cooper is a pretty good golfer.
0: Oh, yeah. Do you think he'd go up against Alice Cooper?
1: I don't know. I guess I'd pay to see that.
0: Hey, why not? I mean, he's down in Phoenix. You go to Phoenix a lot. Maybe we can knock on his door and say, hey, I'd like to play golf with you. Maybe he'll take you up on that.
1: Well, it's an offer that I'll give some serious consideration to. You know, if you're golfing today, you'll be dealing with some wind out there. We have a wind advisory until 7 p.m. Otherwise, the wind cranks up out of the northwest, anywhere between 15 and 35 miles per hour. Gusting higher at times, about 76 for the high. Tonight, clear down to 40, and tomorrow, the sun's out. The wind starts off light, but picks up out of the southeast, 15 to about 30 in the afternoon. High temperature tomorrow should be around 81. 82 Thursday with sunshine and wind, and the wind is back on Friday. Temperature right around 79 degrees. Next chance for rain, I think, comes in Saturday night into Sunday morning. Wind isn't that strong yet, but it will pick up. It's currently 55 out there.
0: And, of course, you talked about the rain as well, too. We could use a lot of rain, to be honest with you. Maybe some, but not a monsoon, but we could use some.
1: Well, yeah, that's the problem. You know, it's pretty dry out there right now, and a lot of places, you're right, could use a little bit of rain. And there are red flag warnings in effect for a good portion of central and eastern North Dakota because of the high fire index.
0: Certainly as well, too. And we can use that. And, Tom, we'll let you get on your golf game. We'll talk to you tomorrow with Todd Mitchell.
1: You bet. Have a good day.
0: Sounds good. Thank you very much. Two Tall Tom Weather with your Dakota's undub. I'm having a little trouble here. Mitchell in the morning. Todd Mitchell. Fox News is next. KFYR Bismarck.
2: This is again. I'm Dave Anthony, Fox News. Because of the surge in oil and at the gas pump, the consumer price index rose 0.6% last month, and the annual rate jumped up in April, too.
3: Year over year, 3.8%. That's just a little bit hotter than we expected. We were looking for 3.7, and it's much higher than the 3.3 we got the month prior.
2: Fox Business Network Cheryl Cassonia's oil prices rise again this morning, up 3%, with no end in sight to the Iran conflict after the president said the ceasefire is on life support, calling Iran's counterproposal garbage. With U.S. blockade around Iran's ports still in place, he'll today go to China, which relies heavily on Iran's oil. Interior Secretary Doug Burgum just told Fox.
4: The U.S. economy is strong. China's economy is faltering. It's just a great spot, and President Trump's leadership is putting us in a great place to come out on top.
2: Well, the war secretary's at the Capitol testifying at a House hearing before also going to the Senate later.
5: This department remains laser-focused on increasing lethality and survivability of our fighting force from the front lines. The factory floors.
2: And as Fox's Jennifer Griffin reports from the Capitol, Pete Hegseth is pushing a $1.5 trillion military budget next year.
6: A 44% increase from a year ago. With the Iran war as a backdrop and concerns from lawmakers that the Pentagon is not being honest about what the war has cost so far, expect heated questioning.
2: 18 passengers taken from the Hantavirus-stricken cruise ship remain isolated in the U.S., most in Nebraska, none showing symptoms there. Of the two in quarantine in Atlanta, one had mild symptoms. It's primary day in two states, West Virginia and Nebraska, where the polls just opened, and one race getting the most attention for a House seat. Democrats hope to flip from red to blue.
7: GOP Rep. Don Bacon is not seeking re-election, and where millions of dollars in out-of-state money has been spent by several Democrats, including ugly primary battles between leading hopefuls John Kavanaugh and Denise Powell. President Trump-backed Brinker Harding is running unopposed on the Republican side.
2: That's Jeff Manasso. 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
2: The Supreme Court's busy this week on big issues with a decision that could help Alabama join other Republican-led states with congressional redistricting to redo maps drawn using race as a major factor. Another Supreme Court decision keeps a controversial abortion pill in place for now.
9: Women across the country can still get mifepristone at pharmacies and by mail while U.S. Supreme Court justices decide if it should be limited. A Louisiana lawsuit not only questioned how safe the drug is, but also how it's made available by prescription. A federal appeals court suspended access as the case worked through the courts. The U.S. Supreme Court's order from Justice Samuel Alito allowed access until the justices assessed the arguments. Abortion opponents continue to sue the Food and Drug Administration, saying it's not taking drug safety into account. A Supreme Court decision could come later this week. Grinnell Scott, Fox News.
2: Of course, the court famously ruled in 2022 states can limit or ban abortions. Now, an update on a drunk driving case out of New Jersey involving a famous hockey player who was killed.
10: Sean Higgins' attorneys argue the grand jury was presented with inaccurate evidence about his blood alcohol level when he drove into Johnny and Matthew Gaudreau riding their bikes in Oldmans Township, New Jersey in August of 2024, 0.087% above the legal limit. They say the blood was mishandled and clotting, and that the test subsequently used on plasma, not whole blood, should have been converted down to 0.075, below the legal limit. Prosecutors say the chemist did the calculation and Higgins was legally impaired. The judge says this can all be presented as evidence for a jury to decide and denies the request to dismiss aggravated manslaughter and reckless vehicular homicide charges. No trial date's been set. There's another hearing next month. Chris Foster, Fox News.
2: On Wall Street, stock futures a mix after the inflation report. In the NBA playoffs, defending champion Oklahoma City knocked out the LA Lakers to advance to the Western Conference Finals. Cleveland beat Detroit to tie that series. I'm Dave Anthony, and this is Fox News.
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0: Good morning, KFIRE News. Time is 8:05. We have got clear skies, 50 degrees in Bismarck, Mandan. Mostly sunny, windy today with a high 74. Tonight, clear skies, low of 40. For tomorrow, sunny, partly cloudy, very warm, breezy in afternoon, high of 81. For Thursday, windy, warm, with periods of sun, high 81. Friday, very windy, mostly sunny with a high 72. Saturday, times of clouds and sun, breezy in afternoon with a thunderstorm, high of 75. Your AccuWeather forecast coming up following the news. A rear wheel axle assembly broke off the end of a semi-trailer traveling westbound I-94 in Valley City. Sparks from the dragon wheel axle assembly caused a small grass fire on the north edge of the interstate on Monday. Highway Patrol Captain Brian Newman said traffic came to a standstill for a few minutes until law enforcement and other first responders were able to clear one lane of the interstate, let traffic move westward. No injuries were reported. The cause of the crash is under investigation by the North Dakota Highway Patrol. KFIRE News Time is 8:06. One of three people charged in a fatal stabbing last November in Minot will spend the next 20 years in prison. Chosey Morissette was sentenced to 40 years with 20 years suspended, followed by 5 years of supervised probation. Morissette pleaded guilty in February to being an accomplice in the November stabbing death of Anthony Redman. Prosecutors have also filed charges against Cole Brown and Autumn Tincher. Brown pleaded guilty last month and awaiting sentencing. Tincher has a jury trial scheduled for October 14th. Morissette will be eligible for parole in 17 years. Police have identified the human remains discovered.

0: Both military and civilian have died in service throughout history. That's why the Minot Air Force Base have joined communities across the country since 1962 and honor both military and civilian police officers. The base is hosting sports tournaments for service members this week, along with 24-hour POW MIA truck towards the end of the week. Meanwhile, Governor Kelly Armstrong is making significant investments through donations to statewide election candidates. Filings include Armstrong contributed to about $200,000 to 20 candidates and one district party committee. Friday was the deadline to report campaign contributions expenditures. Armstrong released a statement saying in part that the candidates he's endorsing are focused on result-driven policies. Political activists say the practice to support candidates who are like-minded is not uncommon, and former governors like Jack Del Rimple, John Hoeven, George Sinner, and Doug Burgum all did the same. Kipfer News Time is 8:09. Results from the national Put the Phone Away or Pay campaign last April are trickling in. Officers in North Dakota issued 300 citations for distracted driving. Another 534 offenses are being credited to focused effort. Police say there were also 3 DUI arrests and 1 arrest for drug-related crimes. The results were announced by the State Safety Division. The campaign was part of North Dakota's Vision Zero strategy to eliminate motor vehicle deaths and serious injuries on North Dakota roads. And a Bismarck man is facing charges of pointing a rifle at another vehicle. Police believe Zeth Jones was the backseat passenger in a vehicle that drove alongside a separate vehicle occupied by 2 people, including his sister, one of his ex-girlfriends. Witnesses told police Jones insulted the man in the other vehicle and challenged him to a fight, causing the man to make fun of Jones for getting an earlier car crash. That's when Jones allegedly pointed the rifle at the man and the woman when police made a traffic stop on Jones' vehicle. He discovered an AR-15 style rifle. He could face 5 years in prison if found guilty of terrorizing. KFY News Time is 8:10. Accurate with the forecast is coming up.
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11: Center AccuWeather forecast, mostly sunny, windy today, pleasant temps, the high of 74. Clear tonight, the low dipping down to 40. Sunny to partly cloudy, warmer and breezy in the afternoon Wednesday, the high moving up to 80. Windy and very warm with clouds and sun Thursday, the high of 81. Not quite as warm, but pleasant Friday, mostly sunny, windy, the high 72. And a mix of clouds and sun Saturday, an afternoon thunderstorm, the high 75. With your AccuWeather forecast, I'm meteorologist Jason Caterina.
0: And Kirk temperatures across the region this hour, 65 and partly sunny in Twin Cities, partly cloudy 42 in Duluth, Minnesota. In Montana, partly cloudy 46 in Billings, mild state in Glasgow, 41 and clear. In South Dakota, Rapid City, 55 degrees, mostly cloudy skies. Clear in 46 in Morbridge, clear in 56 in Pierre, clear in 54 in Aberdeen, Lemon, 45 and clear. Rain showers in 63 in Sioux Falls at this hour. And right here in North Dakota, mostly cloudy 48 in Grand Forks. The rest of the state is clear. Williston checks in at 47, Dickinson 42, Minot and Garrison 48, Headinger, Bowman 42 degrees, Jamestown 52, Devil's Lake 47, and Fargo 53 and clear at this hour. And right here in Bismarck, Mandan, we got clear skies, west winds at 8, barometer 30.04 inches and rising, humidity 61%, 50 degrees going up to 74 here in KFIRE 550 KFIRE.

0: 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Yesterday is high, 84 degrees. Yesterday's low, 40 with an average of 62. Last year was 96, 60, and 78. They were really warm at that time. Normally get about 67, 40, and 53. So either way, it was pretty warm. Yes, here at 584 at 5:20 p.m., record 96 set back in 1906. Here low at 40 at 5:16 a.m., record 24 set three times, 1952, 2008, and 2020. And the normal high at this time of year, 67 degrees, record 97 set last year in 25. Normal low 41, the record 20 set back in 1888. Tonight sunset 9:07, tomorrow morning sunrise 6:11, tomorrow night sunset at 9:09. Have been hanging out the Lake Skagway, Lake Oahe today. Windy conditions, northwest winds 10 to 20, mostly clear. And for tonight, northwest winds 10 to 15. It's going to be mostly clear as well. And for latest road conditions, dial 511 from any phone or visit dot.andy.gov for the latest. And again, it's clear in 50 in Bismarck, Mandan, 814, Mike Wagner, K4 Radio, your news, weather, and travel authority. Your true travel tales with Jay Ratliff will be coming up in 10 minutes. Right now, let's check in with Troy Coons from CNC Farms. Troy, good morning. Happy Tuesday.
1: Good morning to you, too. Yeah, it's been a windy bugger lately. Yesterday, you could hardly open your eyeballs, you know, without getting sandblasted.
0: Oh, my gosh, yes. And plus, with that wind and everything blowing around and all that, it's not like in one of some, you know, monster winds like the Wizard of Oz and Dorothy, you know, blown away from Kansas to wherever and such and taken total width. And it's like, oh, no, I forgot my ruby slippers. Don't blow away yet. It's like, you know, you get the persistent wind and everything. It's nice, you know, fly a kite, but then it's like, we also need rain at the same time, too. You know what I'm saying?
1: Oh, yeah. Yeah, we were breaking our own rule of thumb yesterday. We were planting, and generally when it gets that windy, I don't plant because no matter how much soil you move and how deep you go, it seems to dry right down to that. But we had customers coming to look for seed, and one thing that's been pretty busy with lately is making people understand, like, if you're looking at a regular oat at 32 pounds and say the oats you're buying is 42 pounds and the germination is 94%, you usually want to plant 18 pounds or 80 pounds. You probably got to be up around 115 pounds anyhow to get the right plant population out there, or you're really hurting yourself. And that's a lot of things that people don't think about. You know, look at the vitality as well. Seed count is a huge thing to get proper plant populations out there, but we can help you with all that. But when you're doing that, really look into that. That's a big thing. We did a lot of that with oats and barleys lately. Same on peas. Pea size is a huge thing as well. On the property owner side of things, people are really, really struggling in small communities with opportunity with the big business, you know, that helps some folks. But if they're getting tax breaks and pushing people around, that's another thing. So we've been busy in the background talking to a lot of people and trying to figure out a plan to make a little bit more unity between all the townships and counties in the state and help people out that way. And if you have any questions, you know, on seed or property rights or hay, we do all those things. A lot of forage is going out because the cattlemen are worried about a drought, so we got a lot of forage crops. Call 701-721-4258. Be safe and take care.
0: And you as well, too. Be careful out the wind out there, Troy. Thank you very much. We'll talk soon.
1: Bye.
0: All right, thank you very much. Troy Coons from CNC Farms, Jay Ratliff from True Travel Tales. What's in the airline industry? We'll find out in 10 minutes in K-Fire.
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2: 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You won't want to miss it. Tuesday edition, Clay and Buck.
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0: Well, going from smooth sailing to being up in a balloon, 819 with Iron Mike Wagner and for Todd Mitchell. Mitchell Morning here in KFIRE. Of course, the Fifth Dimension is singing pretty well. Well, too bad they're not flying right now. Jay Ratliff with True Travel Tales. Jay, good morning. Happy Tuesday.
14: And happy Tuesday to you as well.
0: Oh, man. It's just like we got, holy cow. I mean, it's May 12th. A little too early to think about Memorial Day travel. But you know what? Since I'm on with you, maybe we should get it over with. You know, Memorial Day travel, maybe some advice as well. Let's get this over with, shall we?
14: I'm ready to roll. And if you're going to be flying this summer, going to have fewer flights because airlines are cutting back on the number of departures. So that means the ones that are operating are going to be full. They're going to be packed. And that means we're going to need to get to the airport early, as always. That means 2 hours before departure. And I tell you, this summer travel season is going to be upon us soon. 100 days of travel between Memorial Day and Labor Day, roughly. And we're going to be seeing a lot of people flying. Airlines know the demand is higher. The fares are going to be higher. And hopefully our patience is going to be higher because we're going to need it with that many people flying.
0: Especially with those hub delays as well, too. And, of course, some airlines and airports are also short-staffed as well.
14: We're weathering that storm pretty good right now. But obviously, you know, any of that could change at any time. And then you throw in maybe a piece of equipment malfunctioning in the security checkpoint or, oh, this grandma forgot she had a Glock that's loaded in her bag. Any of those things can slow things down considerably, which is the reason it's always a good idea. It always amazes me. People will go to the amusement park and they'll stand in line for their favorite ride for like 3.5 hours in the sun, about dying in the heat. They don't complain a bit. I ask them to get to the airport 2 hours before departure, and they're like, what do you mean 2 hours? Yeah, this is not the time you'd want to play. Let's see how close we can cut it.
0: Right, exactly. I mean, we have to change the mentality. It's like, hey, this is an amusement ride on an airline. Maybe we should think like that.
14: Well, you know, we have a lot more fun on the roller coaster than we do flying. We endure flying these days. The days of enjoyment, thanks to the airlines and how they treat us, are far, far gone.
0: Oh, gosh, yeah. And I remember watching these ads and reading these ads where you have, like, you know, a first class, you get, like, a 7-course meal. Now it's just like you'd be lucky enough to get, like, what, a soda and some crackers or something? Oh, my God.
14: With a plastic spork. Yeah, that's about how far we've come.
0: Boy, it's like we kind of gone back in time, it seems like. But, of course, you know, there's also others that have gotten, like, you know, killed on there, like the like what happened on Frontier Airlines in Denver, where a person got struck and killed.
14: What a horrible, horrible situation. You got a Frontier flight leaving Denver, fully fueled, ready to go, going down the runway, about to hit the rotation point where they're getting ready to leave the ground. And what ends up taking place is you've got somebody who's off the fence, scrolling across the runway, and then they end up getting hit by that aircraft and dying. So, you know, everybody on the flight was okay, about 12 people, minor injuries. You know, the flight crew, goodness, they did everything that they could. I feel horrible for them and obviously for the family of the individual that was killed. And the investigation will try to reveal the state of mind, what was going on, why this person was there. A lot of questions. We just don't know. And sadly, I've seen too many things on social media that this is being made a joke. I tell you, anytime that you've got somebody that has lost their life like this, I have very little patience for people that want to turn this into an opportunity to try to crack a joke.
0: Exactly. Next thing you know, it'd be working its way into late night talk as well, too, like with the usual talk show host, Jimmy Kimmel, and everything else.
14: Yeah, you know, I given how low the bar is there with them, I suspect that may very well be the case.
0: Right, and plus, you know, speaking of death, you had one person killed. You had about a few killed on the Delta Airlines employee in Orlando.
14: Yeah, they had I think it was a 49-year-old, I believe, a man that was working in the ramp at Orlando, and apparently there was a tug that collided with the jet bridge, and we don't know a lot of the details at this point in time, but it resulted in the death of an employee, and passengers were already on the plane. They had to take them off the back of the plane, and you know, flight was canceled and everything else, but it is really just a sad situation. Hopefully we can learn what took place, and we can do everything that we can to you know, minimize that type of situation in the future.
0: Mm-hmm. And I think airline safety is important as well, too, and of course that you also had like a number of flights going in, out, and everything else. And of course, maybe give people advice on ticket prices, the best advice, get tickets and everything like that. So, you know, more on ticket prices and everything else.
14: Well, you know, right now, the easiest thing to do to guard yourself against higher fares is buy your tickets as far in advance as you can. If you know you're going to be flying next spring break, now's the time to grab the fares. Lock them in, get the low prices, and then you know, get the trip cancellation insurance to protect yourself. But the bottom line is that the best thing we can do when we're flying is get those tickets as far in advance as we can, because it'll lock in the fares. And if there is a fare increase, we are protected against it.
0: Mm-hmm. And most importantly, that you had cases where flights got delayed because, like I said, grandma forgot to you know, lock the Glock or unload on a tote or something like that. It's like, you know, what once again, what can people carry and what can people not carry? We need a reminder, folks.
14: Well, TSA.gov is the easiest place to go to. If you've not flown for a while, they've got all the information there on what you can and can't take, just reminders. And for those that like to take fireworks to grandma's house, we call those explosives. They're not allowed on the plane. They will be taken from you at the security checkpoint. So please don't fund somebody else's party. Leave the fireworks at home.
0: Right, exactly. And what about laptops? You know, what's the policy on that one? Give everybody a reminder on laptops.
14: Well, you can take your laptop. Obviously, anything that's lithium battery charged, any of those batteries need to never be put in check luggage. It's always carried on board the aircraft. In the event it starts to overheat, we've got the opportunity to address that because you can't get to the cargo hold during a flight. So, yeah, we don't want anything lithium battery powered in the storage compartment.
0: Mm-hmm. And that's very important as well, too. And what else should we know about the upcoming flight season as well?
14: Really, one of the things we do as we close this out is the hub delays of the day. So, you know, people are going to be flying today. They see, you know, quite a bit of rain across the southern part of or the northern part of Florida, but the hubs are pretty much unaffected. So if you're going to be flying today, you picked a pretty good day to fly because I think the delays are minimal. Had some issues this morning, Minneapolis, they're over. I suspect this evening we'll have the typical thunderstorms pop up from time to time. But if you're off this morning, yeah, you picked a really good day to fly.
0: And that's really good news as well, too. And where can we find you and how do people get a hold of you, Jay?
14: Yeah, jratliff.com is the best way to reach me. That's my business website. But if anybody's having any problems with airlines, please reach out to me through that website, past or current problem. And I will certainly do everything I can to hold the airlines accountable. That's jratliff.com, because believe me, I want to hold those airlines accountable when they try to get away with some of the stuff they do.
0: Right, and that's a really good idea. What's the website again?
14: Jratliff.com. It's my business website. You contact me through there, and I'll help as much as I can.
0: Oh, we want everybody to go to it right now. Once again, Jared, very big thank you for time. It's always great to have you on. We'll talk to you again next week.
14: Looking forward to it. Thank you.
0: Sounds good. Thank you very much. Jay Ratliff and True Travel Tales here on K-Fire. We've got more on Mitchell in the Morning. And who's got the birthday? Who's about to win a tasty treat and drink from Glory Jeans at the Red Copper Car Wash? We'll find out more on K-Fire.
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16: Coming up on the Dakota Farm and Ranch Report, presented by ProSeed, black grass bugs are becoming a bigger concern for forage producers in South Dakota as drought continues to grip much of that state. And spring planting brings long hours, tight deadlines, and too often preventable accidents. Details next on the Dakota Farm and Ranch Report.
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16: Welcome back to the Dakota Farm and Ranch Report, presented by ProSeed. Periods of scattered showers move through as several weather systems track across the region into Canada. Rainfall, though, looks very limited, but there are plenty of chances for light hit-and-miss showers through the end of the month, say forecasters at DTN. That pattern should leave our producers with some windows of opportunity for field work while still delivering occasional moisture, hopefully generally favorable setup for spring progress. Black grass bugs are becoming a bigger concern for forage producers across South Dakota as drought continues to grip much of the state of South Dakota. These early season pests feed on young grasses, reducing forage quality and adding stress to already drought-weakened plants. SDSU extension specialists say the dry conditions make the damage worse because stressed grasses struggle to recover, with large portions of South Dakota now listed as abnormally dry to extreme drought. Monitoring for black grass bugs is especially important. The insects are small, dark-colored, about a quarter of an inch long. They hatch in the springtime and feed heavily on very tender grass, leaving light-colored stripling on leaves. Wheat grasses are particularly vulnerable, and roadside or pasture areas with heavy stands often see the most injury. Experts urge producers to scout regularly and consider management options such as timely grazing, mowing, or, in severe cases, targeted insecticide use. Populations typically build slowly, so annual treatments are rarely needed. Spring planting brings long hours, tight deadlines, and too often accidents that are preventable. Country Financial says farm equipment collisions are the most common claims it sees this time of the year. They're an Illinois-based insurer logged with more than 180 collision claims last spring alone. Everything from equipment hitting vehicles on the road to striking buildings or other machinery on the farm. Agribusiness underwriter Zach Hinthorn says the short planting windows can push farmers to rush, and that's what makes mistakes happen. He urges growers to slow down now as the season is in full speed. Hinthorn's advice includes improving visibility on the road, inspecting equipment, handling chemicals carefully, securing tools to prevent theft, reviewing insurance coverage, and taking care of your personal health. He says awareness and communication are just as important as machinery when it comes to keeping planting season safe. So as you're out traveling on the roadways, please be cautious of the big equipment that's out getting the crops put in for us to eat. And that is the latest on the Dakota Farm and Ranch Report, presented by ProSeed. I'm Shannon Dean.
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19: 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With soybean season upon us, NDSU agronomists provide some points on what to consider before planting. Surveys have shown fields with IDC chlorosis issues had 3.1 bushel lower yields than fields without. It is critical to pick the correct tolerant varieties or fields with known IDC problems. If soybean cyst nematodes have been found in fields, it is essential to select soybean cyst tolerant varieties. Select a high yielding soybean cyst tolerant variety with the appropriate maturity group. Research has shown seeding 155,000 to 165,000 seeds per acre provide the highest yields. NDSU recommends to aim at 150,000 established plants per acre. Seeding soybeans with 7 to 22 inch row spacing will have higher yield potential compared with 30 inch row spacing. Planting soybeans before mid-May, if conditions are favorable, may provide higher soybean yields. For more information, visit your local extension agent.
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21: Fox News, I'm Therese Crowley. Friends in trade. President Trump about to fly off for China diplomacy with a host of executives from Elon Musk to Apple.
22: China's looking at this as a two-way street, this boardroom diplomacy that the president is bringing with him along for this ride. And, you know, there are some in this handpicked delegation who are looking to do business with China, Boeing being an example for that.
21: Fox's Alexandria Hoff. China has an interest in getting Iran to open the Strait of Hormuz to get its oil through. After President Trump called Iran's latest response to the U.S. peace proposal a piece of garbage, the price of oil rises again up to 101 bucks a barrel, and consumer price inflation hit 3.8%, the highest since May 23. War Secretary Pete Hegseth on the hot seat in House and Senate hearings over the $1.5 trillion Pentagon budget and the cost of the war so far, 25 billion. Americans listening to Fox News.
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0: 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Time is 8:34. Clear skies, 50 degrees in Bismarck, Mandan. We have got ourselves mostly sunny, windy conditions for today. High 74. Tonight, clear, low of 40. For tomorrow, sunny, partly cloudy, very warm, breezy in afternoon. High of 81. Thursday, windy, very warm, periods of sun. High 81. Friday, very windy, mostly sunny, high 72. Saturday, times of clouds and sun, breezy in the afternoon with a thunderstorm. High 75. Your AccuWeather forecast coming up, following the news. A rear wheel axle assembly broke off the end of a semi-trailer traveling westbound on I-94 in Valley City. Sparks from the dragging wheel axle assembly caused a small grass fire in the north ditch of the interstate yesterday. Highway Patrol Captain Brian Newen said traffic came to a standstill for a few minutes until law enforcement and other first responders were able to clear one lane of the interstate, let traffic move westward. No injuries were reported. The cause of the crash under investigation by North Dakota Highway Patrol. One of the three people charged in a failed stabbing last November, Minot will spend the next 20 years in prison. Trozy Morissette was sentenced to 40 years with 20 years suspended, followed by 5 years of supervised probation. Morissette pleaded guilty in February to being an accomplice in November stabbing death of Anthony Revin. Prosecutors have also filed charges against Cole Brown and Auden Tincher. Brown pleaded guilty last month and awaiting sentencing. Tincher has a jury trial scheduled for October. Morissette will be eligible for parole for 17 years. Police have identified the human remains discovered by hunters on Jay Clark Sailor Wildlife Refuge in October as those of the missing person. The Bottineau County Sheriff says they belong to John Stewart, who had been reported missing by his family in February 2024. Local police conducted ground searches in rural McHenry County, where Stewart's vehicle had been located. A group of elk hunters found the remains of the refuge in October. In the sheriff's office, took the remains to the state medical examiner for identification. The Bottineau County Sheriff has yet to determine how Stewart died. North Dakota Congresswoman Julie Fedorchuk is trying to ease tribal leaders' fears over President Trump's proposed cuts to tribal college funding. While meeting with tribal colleges, Congresswoman Fedorchuk emphasized that the president's 2027 budget is not yet final. The state's tribal leaders warned any reductions could put North Dakota tribal colleges at risk. This is the second consecutive year tribal colleges have faced large funding cuts in the president's budget. Congress declined to reduce tribal college funding last year. Congress has until October 1st to pass a federal budget for fiscal year 2027. And the results of the National Put the Phone Away or Pay campaign last April are trickling in. Officers in Northcote issued 300 citations for distracted driving and another 530 for offenses that are being credited for the focus effort. Police said there were also 3 DUI arrests and 1 arrest for drug-related crimes. The results were announced by the State Safety Division. The campaign was part of North Dakota's Vision Zero strategy to eliminate motor vehicle deaths and serious injuries on North Dakota roads. KFRE News Times 8:37. Aqua, the forecast is
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24: Here's your AccuWeather forecast. Mostly sunny, windy today. Pleasant temps, the high of 74. Clear tonight, the low dipping down to 40. Sunny to partly cloudy, warmer and breezy in the afternoon Wednesday, the high moving up to 80. Windy and very warm with clouds and sun Thursday, the high of 81. Not quite as warm, but pleasant Friday, mostly sunny, windy, the high 72. And a mix of clouds and sun Saturday, an afternoon thunderstorm, the high 75. With your AccuWeather forecast, I'm meteorologist Jason Caterina.
0: And current temperatures across the region of this hour, partly cloudy, 65 in Twin Cities, and partly sunny, 42 in Duluth, Minnesota. In Montana, partly cloudy, 46 in Billings, clear and 41 in Miles City and Glasgow. In South Dakota, Rapid City, 55 degrees, mostly cloudy skies. We got rain showers, 63 in Sioux Falls. The rest of the state is clear. Mulbridge checks in at 46, Pierre 56, Everdeen 54, Lemon at 45. Right here in North Dakota, Grand Forks 48, mostly cloudy. The rest of the state is clear. Williston checks in at 47, Dickinson 42, Minot Garrison 48, Headinger Bowman 42 degrees, Jamestown 52, Devil's Lake 47, and Fargo at 53. Right here at Bismarck Mandan, we got clear skies, west winds at 8, barometer 30.04 inches and rising, humidity 61%, 50 degrees going up to 74 here on KFIRE 550, KFIRE.com. 99.7 FM and iHeartRadio. Yesterday's high, 84 degrees. Yesterday's low, 40 with an average of 62. And the normal high at this time of year, 67 degrees. Record 97 set back in 2025. Normal low, 41. The record 20 set back in 1888. Tonight's sunset, 9:07. Tomorrow morning sunrise, 6:11. Tomorrow night sunset at 9:09. And we're heading out to Lake Skokie or Lake Oahe today. Windy, northwest winds 10 to 20 miles an hour. Mostly clear for tonight. Northwest winds 10 to 15. It's going to be mostly clear. And for latest road conditions, dial 511 from any phone or visit DLT.andy.gov for latest. And again, clear and 50 in Bismarck, Mandan, 840. 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I'm Mike Wagner with you in for Todd Mitchell. Mitchell the morning, who's got that birthday treat from Glory Jeans at the Red Cup or Car Wash? 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
26: Hello, everyone. Austin Henderson here at Stockman's Live Stock Exchange, Dickinson, North Dakota. Coming up this Thursday, May 14th, going to have a cow-calf pair sale along with our fourth annual all-breeds bull sale. Got about 70 head of cow-calf pairs on. Russ Stein will have 20 head of black short-term pairs. Brent Earhart's going to have 18 head of black two-year-old pairs. Black calves at side. Tim and Garrett Meyer, 10 head of black 7 to 9-year-old cows. April calves at side. Richard Scheid's going to have 8 head of red white-faced two-year-olds. Going to have black baldy calves at side. Abby Albright's going to have 7 head of black and reds. They'll be from 3 to short-term, be black and red calves inside as well. Gonna have some bred cows here, late calving cows. Got a handful of Holstein cross. Gonna have 2 of them. There'll be heifers, bred Angus. Gonna be due right around May. There'll be, you know, nurse cow potential there. Abby Albright's gonna have a couple black and red 3 to short term cows, bred Angus. Be mostly all June, July calvers. Dan Miller will have 20 head of 7 to 10-year-old cows. To be bred Angus and Hereford due June through August. So that's on the bred cows and pairs and the all breeds bull sale. Got about 50 to 60 cattle on right now. Gonna have yearlings and 2-year-olds. I'll have some Hereford Herefords, have some Angus, Red Angus, got some Sim Angus, got a handful of Charolais, so lots of different bulls to pick from. You can view the whole catalog at GoStockmans.com. Plus, we'll have the pairs and the bred cows. That listing will all be on the website as well. And like I said, that's all coming up this Thursday, May 14th, over at the East Barn. We'll start with Way Up Cows and Bulls at 8 o'clock in the morning. Move right into the pairs, breds, and the breeding bulls. So that's what's going on here. When you're ready to market some cattle, give us a call here at Stockman's Livestock in Dickinson.
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29: Happy, happy birthday to everyone.
0: Well, it's that time again. It's 8:45. We appreciate the phone calls for getting into Tasty Treat and Drink from Glory Jeans at the Red Carpet Car Wash. If you or someone has a birthday on this May 12th, well, happy birthday to you, by the way. In the running, Maria Everly is 10 years old out of Bismarck. She's in the running for a Tasty Treat and Drink from Glory Jeans, Red Carpet Car Wash. Ace Gold Daddy of Hague celebrating his 16th. And also, we have some other birthdays to mention. We're going to find those here. John Mayer, 41, of Bismarck. Like to wish John a very happy 41st birthday. Madison Mintlider, 23, of Bismarck. Like to wish Madison a very happy 23rd birthday. And the winner of the Tasty Treat and Glory Jeans at the Red Carpet Car Wash, Maria Everly of Bismarck. Congratulations. As Todd would say, watch your mailbox for that Tasty Treat and Drink and Glory Jeans at the Red Carpet Car Wash. Todd Mitchell will be back tomorrow with more your chance to win Tasty Treat and Drink and Glory Jeans at the Red Carpet Car Wash. And if you have a birthday again, happy birthday to you. Share a birthday with former Major League All-Star and manager Felipe Alou, turning 91 today. Played 17 years of ball, including Atlanta Braves, San Francisco Giants, and the New York Yankees. All-Star three times, finished with 206 home runs and 2,100 hits. Manager for both Montreal Expos and San Francisco Giants. Hockey Hall of Famer John Bucyk, turning 91, played 23 seasons in the NHL. First two with the Red Wings, final 21 with the Boston Bruins. Rock and Roll Hall of Famer Steve Winwood, turning 78. Before he went solo, he was with Spencer Davis Group in Traffic. Still rolling it, baby, at 78. Actor Richard Riley appeared in over 400 films, including the role of Santa Claus, 8 different times, which is pretty jolly at 78 years old today. Actor Bruce Boxland's here. Scarecrow, Mrs. King, Babylon, Tron, turning 76. Also 76, rocker Billy Squire, taking him home tonight and doing the stroke at 76. Also 76, actor Gabriel Byrne from Lionheart, Bracken, Vanity Fair as well. He turned 76. That seems to be a magic number, my goodness. Yeah. Award-winning country singer Kix Brooks turning 71. Half of Brooks and Dunn. And also Eric Singer from Kiss and Alice Cooper, the drummer, turning 68. Vin Rames from Pulp Fiction, Percentage of More, turning 67. Emilio Estevez, one-time married to Paula Abdul, turning 62. He was part of the Mighty Ducks and the Breakfast Club as well. Actor Stephen Baldwin hit the big 6-0 with I'm in Love with a Church Girl, Dark Storm, and more. And, of course, we also got skateboarding legend Tony Hawk. Oh, my God. Why am I saying it? It's been a long day. 58 years old today. Actress Kim Fields of Living Single, 57. Golfer Jim Furyk and Mike Weir, both golfer, 56. They both won their respective patterns in golf tournaments 2003. Jim, U.S. Open. Mike, the Masters in 2003. Actress Jamie Luner turning 55 of All My Children. Jason Biggs, the actor, turning 48 from the Netflix series Orange is the New Black. Actress Malin Ekman turning 48 with Trophy Wife. Emmy Award-winning actor Rami Malek turning 45 with Mr. Robot and more. And, of course, for those of you having a birthday, well, a happy birthday to all of us here at KFAR 550, KFY.com, 99.7 FM and iHeartRadio. We're going to wrap up Mitchell in the Morning. I'm Mike Wagner with you on your Tuesday here on the Voice Learning Plains, KFAR. Good morning. Tough.
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0: Fisher AccuWeather forecast. Mostly sunny, windy today. Pleasant temps, the high at 74. Clear tonight, the low dipping down to 40. Sunny to partly cloudy, warmer and breezy in the afternoon Wednesday, the high moving up to 80. Windy and very warm with clouds and sun Thursday, the high of 81. Not quite as warm, but pleasant Friday. Mostly sunny, windy, the high 72. And a mix of clouds and sun Saturday, an afternoon thunderstorm, the high 75. With your AccuWeather forecast, I'm meteorologist Jason Caterina.
1: And once again, region-wide conditions this hour, partly cloudy, 42 in Duluth, Minnesota. Twin Cities, 65 and partly sunny in Montana. Partly cloudy, 46 in Billings. Clear, 41 in Miles City in Glasgow. In South Dakota, Rapid City, 55, mostly sunny. Rain shower, 63 in Sioux Falls. The rest of the state is clear. Mulbridge checks into 46. Pierre, 56. Aberdeen, 54. And Lemon at 45. And right here in North Dakota, mostly cloudy, 48 in Grand Forks. The rest of the state is clear. Williston checks into 47. Dickinson, 42. Monarch, Garrison, both at 48. Hettinger, Bowman, both at 42. And it is 52 degrees in Jamestown. Devils Lake, 47. And clear in 53 in Fargo this hour. Writer Bismarck, Mandan, clear skies. West winds at 8. Barometer, 30.04 inches and rising. Humidity, 61%. Again, 50 degrees going up to 74 here on KFIRE 550, KFIRE.com, 99.7 FM and iHeartRadio. Yesterday's high, 84 degrees. Yesterday's low, 40 with an average of 62. Normally get about 67, 40, and 53. Last year was a hot 96, followed by 60, averaging out to 78. We're about 17 to 9 above normal. We had a high of 84 at 528, record 96 back in 1906. Hit a low of 40 at 516 a.m., the record 24 set three times, 1952. 2008 and also 2020. And the normal high at this time of year, 67 degrees, record 97 set back in 2025. Normal low 41, the record 20 set back in 1888. Tonight's sunset 9:07. Tomorrow morning sunrise 6:11. Tomorrow night sunset at 9:09. I'll be heading out to Lake Skakuia or Lake Oahe today. A great day to do it. Although it's going to be windy, got northwest winds 10 to 20, and it's going to be mostly clear. And for tonight, northwest winds 10 to 15, it's going to be mostly clear as well. And, of course, for latest road conditions, including all the construction going on in Bismarck and Mandan, dial 511 from any phone or visit dot.andy.gov for latest. And, again, clear skies, 50 degrees in Bismarck, Mandan. And to come up in 5 minutes, we got Fox News. We got Dakota Mornings with Michael Bell. And that's going to do it for me. I'm Mike Wagner. Thanks for tuning in. And Todd Mitchell and Mitchell in the Morning will be back on Wednesday as well. Nuggets of the News, 6:15. Too Tall Time with your weather. And a lot more here on the Voice on the Plains, KFIRE 550, KFIRE.com, 99.7 FM and iHeartRadio. Have a great Tuesday, everybody. Get out there and enjoy the weather. Don't let the wind bite you in the rear end. And we will talk to you soon. You guys have a great morning.

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1: I'm Taylor Riggs, and this is the Fox Business Report.
2: Inflation rose last month. It was expected to increase, but the annual pace was even hotter than anticipated. The Consumer Price Index rose 0.6% from March to April, up 0.4% for core CPI, excluding food and energy. The CPI for the year ending in April rose 3.8%. up 2.8 for core CPI on an annual basis. Both annual readings were higher than forecast. As expected, eBay's board has rejected GameStop's $56 billion takeover proposal. Among other reasons, it questions financing for the deal. Sportswear company Under Armour lost money in its recent quarter on weaker demand in North America. Its international business improved. CEO Kevin Plank says Under Armour's working to reset the business. That's your Fox Business Report. I'm Jenny Coselda, invested in you.
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2: Today. I'm Dave Anthony, Fox News, where he will hold talks this week with China's president.
3: We think this is going to be a monumentally important meeting between these two great leaders.
2: And U.S. Ambassador to China, David Perdue, also tells Fox.
3: We've opened the door for China to help us with Iran. They get 45-48% of their oil through the Straits of Hormuz.
2: Iran has halted most shipping through there while the U.S. military keeps up a blockade around Iran's ports. With no end to the conflict in sight, the president calls Iran's counter-proposal garbage and the ceasefire is on life support. Fox's Trey Yingst reports from Tel Aviv.
4: The Middle East is bracing for the possibility that the region returns to war in the days ahead. Overnight, Iran's parliament speaker, Mohammad Khalibaf, posted to X saying, quote, our armed forces are ready to deliver a well-deserved response to any aggression. Mistaken strategy and mistaken decisions will always lead to mistaken results. The whole world has already figured this out.
2: Oil prices are rising again, up more than 3%, and that surge in this conflict, along with the spike at the gas pump, is driving up inflation overall.
5: It was expected to increase, but the annual pace was even hotter than anticipated. The consumer price index rose 0.6% from March to April, up 0.4% for core CPI, excluding food and energy. The CPI for the year ending in April rose 3.8%.
2: That's Fox's Jenny Casola. April's annual inflation rate 0.5% higher than March. Another passenger on that cruise ship that had a Hanta virus outbreak has tested positive. That's in Spain. So it's 11 confirmed cases so far.
6: Given the long incubation period of the virus, it's possible we might see more cases in the coming weeks.
2: But World Health Organization Director Dr. Tedros Ghebreyesus still maintains Hanta virus is not like the COVID spread and the risk of a big outbreak is low. 18 Americans taken off the ship remain quarantined. None of those in Nebraska have symptoms. One in Atlanta did. 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
10: From the iHeartRadio North Dakota newsroom, I'm Brenda Stewart. One of three people charged in a deadly stabbing last November in Minot will spend the next 20 years in prison. Chosey Morset was sentenced to 40 years with 20 years suspended, followed by 5 years of supervised probation. Morset pleaded guilty to being an accomplice in the stabbing death of Anthony Redmond. Prosecutors have also filed charges against Cole Brown and Autumn Tincher. And police have identified the human remains discovered by hunters on the J. Clark Salyer Wildlife Refuge in October as those of a missing person. The Bottineau County Sheriff says they belong to John Stewart, who was reported missing in February of 2024. The Bottineau County Sheriff has yet to determine how Stewart died. The White House has nominated a North Dakota U.S. District Judge to the 8th Circuit U.S. Court of Appeals. Daniel Traynor has served on the U.S. District Court of North Dakota since 2020. I'm Brenda Stewart.
8: K-Fire 550. Have you heard the news? The ship with the Hanta virus is deemed safe and unloaded.
11: Let me be crystal clear.
8: Here's the Assistant Secretary of Health, Admiral Brian Christine.
11: The risk of Hanta virus to the general public remains very, very low.
8: Alan Cole, alleged Trump shooting suspect.
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16: Here's your AccuWeather forecast. Mostly sunny, windy this afternoon, a high 74. Clear and chilly tonight, the low 10 to 40. Sunny to partly cloudy, breezy, and warmer for us Wednesday with the high moving up to 80. Still windy Thursday, warm as well with a mix of clouds and sun, a high of 81. Mostly sunny, windy.

0: and visited our state, especially for non-residents, when oftentimes we hear, oh, you're one of five states I've never been to, you know, or those kind of things. 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
1: And tourism is up. I know the most recent numbers are from 2024. I was wondering if you had any, you know, back of the envelope numbers from 2025 potentially, because I know in 2024 it was a almost 3% increase in tourism visitors. And then it's just a significant amount of money.
0: It is. Yeah. We had, over 26 million visitors spent $3.4 billion in 24. We're still waiting for our final 25 numbers. I think there was some delays in some of the federal data and how that was flowing, but we've been promised.
1: See, the Fed's in the way again.
0: I know, right? So we've been promised that we should have those in June. So we're excited to see kind of where we landed. You know, we think 25 was probably a pretty flat year.
1: Okay.
0: And we may even be down slightly. And the reason for that really is Canadian visitation. We did see a big decline in Canadian visitors. They were down about 25% to North Dakota. And that means about $60 million in visitor spending. Not economic impact, direct
1: sure.
0: visitor spending. So we're hoping to welcome those Canadians back this year and get them back into their pattern of frequent travelers to North Dakota. But yeah, we saw really strong numbers. Our marketing metrics were all up. We killed it on the national media front.
1: Yeah.
0: Just with some amazing stories, you know, being listed on National Geographic's Best of the World in 26 and Lonely Planet's, you know, Best in 26. They listed 25 global destinations
1: Global destinations. I want to emphasize that.
0: Global. Yeah. And Nat Geo's is global too. So, you know, really, really cool to see some of those mentions. You know, Forbes did a story on solo travel featuring North Dakota. And man, are we seeing the metrics and interest in people that feel safe. They feel like they can come here alone, that maybe don't travel with a big family. And so we're seeing some really, really great success in certain niches like that. So the media piece is really fun. We're continuing to see great traction. Of course, GMA, Good Morning America, was out at the TR Library, and we've got a number of other ones, you know, national media coming out for that. And so we think that America is finally waking up and learning more about North Dakota. So that's exciting.
1: Well, and that's got to make your job all the more enjoyable every morning to, you know, basically be the head cheerleader for North Dakota. I refer to, like, Medora, for example, and the Theodore Roosevelt Medora Foundation, as well as the Presidential Library, as America's front porch. This is like, come on, have a glass of lemonade, sit down, enjoy the beauty that is Western North Dakota, where the emphasis is going to be a lot this summer.
0: Yeah, exactly. We were, not last week, the week before, we had what's called International Roundup out in Medora, about 200 people, from 40 different countries. I'm sorry, 40 different operators from, I think it was 13 different countries. And that's exactly what they said. You know, you can just take a breath here. It just feels, you know, and these are travelers that travel all over the world and even are quite familiar with the Western states, but there's just a different feeling about it here in North Dakota. And Medora just knocked it out of the park, even though, of course, a lot of stuff isn't opened. They were really excited and really impressed. And, yeah, this is going to be the year where, and a lot of that media is around, you know, whether the mention is for, you know, the Badlands, North Dakota Badlands. We've got to remember to say North Dakota Badlands because people, if you just query Badlands, Badlands National Park in South Dakota is going to come up and no, that's not the same. We got to say North Dakota Badlands.
1: Yeah, we're the cool Badlands.
0: Exactly. But yeah, that's giving us the attention and really catching people's, you know, the library and all the expansions and improvements in the Medora area and the National Park. We were out for National Park meetings last week. All of that, but it's not going to limit our, you know, our ability. We're using that kind of just to propel North

0: Dakota, and that's, like you said, the front porch. And then from there, they can learn everything else there is to see and do.
1: Are you know, we're going to have an influx of visitors with the opening of the Teddy Roosevelt Presidential Library and Museum. Are we ready for this?
0: You know, I think we are. We did a press conference out there last week, and that was a really good way for us to educate locals, because I think in some ways locals are like, oh, we can't even go out there. It's going to be packed and full. And that's not the case. We just really want to encourage people to come out. And yeah, there might be a few more people out there than normal, but don't stay away because you think it's going to be too, you know, too overwhelming or too many people. We definitely, you know, feel like the numbers can be managed and will be manageable. And, you know, a lot of people are just learning about it, too. And mm-hmm. So it's going to take a few years to kind of build up those strong visitation numbers. But, you know, using that and as part of our America's 250th, you know, commemorative activities, we're, you know, really trying to showcase, you know, not just the library, not just Medora, not just all of the great expansions and improvements in the national park, but also just to thinking about all the other places across North Dakota that, you know, Roosevelt's life and legacy impacted. And, you know, that's everything from, you know, from Dickinson, where he obviously there's a great collection there, to, you know, White Horse Hill, National Game Preserve, was a space that he designated during his presidency, and to other places that he stopped. You know, he stopped in Fargo and Jamestown and Mandan and Ellendale. And so we've kind of weaved these together in what we call the Teddy Trail. And so that's a fun way to explore just all the places across North Dakota that transformed, you know, Theodore Roosevelt into the wonderful leader that he was.
1: And you know, we would be remiss if we didn't talk about the economic powerhouse, which is Fargo Grand Forks. When I think of Fargo Grand Forks, I think of entertainment, I think of food, I think of sports, I think of all the things that make North Dakota great, given the population.
0: Yeah, absolutely. You know, you're looking for a great entertainment weekend. You're right. You can't beat Fargo-Moorhead or Grand Forks. There's great options there. You know, we've got some great routes out there too for people. You know, sometimes like we say, okay, it might be the concert that motivated you. It might be the tournament or the game or something in specific that motivated you to go to visit those. But now let us help you build a bigger, longer experience around that. You know, there's so many, even if you're doing I-29, you know, there's tons of regional food stops along that route, yeah. You know, a lot of other communities in between, each one with their own kind of personality. And so, yeah, we really encourage people to go online, take a look at our trip ideas that are organized by routes. And that maybe will just spur an idea. And not that you have to follow the itinerary, but it might give you a couple ideas that you
1: Yeah, make up your own. I just for the boys basketball tournament in Fargo, Beulah boys state champions. You know, my family, we got a VRBO and, you know, spent the entire 4 days there. It was incredible. I love going to Fargo. I've spent quite a bit of time in Fargo. But the proliferation of Airbnb, VRBO, and all the hotels, all the great hotels in and around Fargo and Grand Forks make it just the ultimate destination.
0: Yeah, exactly. The food scene's great. There's just a lot of opportunity. There's not a day you couldn't pick where you couldn't fill the day, you know, with lots of great activities, events, and of course, good food and shopping and all those things.
1: So what do we have planned for? I mean, we've got a pretty big presidential library opening coming up in July. What do we have planned for the summer? What kind of campaigns are we looking at?
0: Yeah, so our campaigns have kind of hit. They're kind of hitting full steam now. So the Hello campaign really focuses, you know, on our regional markets. We go to Chicago, throughout Minnesota. We hit Wisconsin, you know, Denver, South Dakota. So it's pretty regional. We do have some specific campaigns focused on areas like Texas too. So
1: I want to dive into more of that when we come back from this commercial break. We need to take a commercial break. This is Dakota Mornings. I am your host, Michael Bell, KFYR 550 AM, 99.7 FM. 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
14: Dakota Mornings with Michael Bell is sponsored by the University of Mary, faithfully Christian, joyfully Catholic, and grateful Benedictine. 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
1: Welcome back to Dakota Mornings. I am your host, Michael Bell. We are joined on the phone by Sarah Audie Coleman, Director of Tourism and Marketing for North Dakota. Absolutely killing it. Again, I want to just give props and kudos to you and your great team of folks. Really, you've managed over the course of many years to in a very talented manner, put North Dakota on the map in such a strong way, as beautiful with all the amenities you could possibly imagine.
0: Well, thank you, Michael. We work really hard to make sure that our limited budget delivers the strongest return on investment. We get really specific with how we target our media behaviorally and geographically, and I think that does pay off. We see a really strong return, and it's a growing industry, and it impacts every single county across North Dakota. So it's important.
1: It is, and that is one of the strengths of North Dakota, is the welcoming aspect of it. When I first came here in 2005 for a visit, I was immediately taken by the welcoming nature of the people of North Dakota, which makes your job a little easier, doesn't it?
0: It does. It does. There are parts, there are really popular destinations right now where that's not the case. They're frustrated because, they think visitors are increasing traffic and they're making their restaurant lines longer. And so there is that kind of over tourism mentality in some areas. And, number one, we don't have that because we have so many miles and all of our attractions are dispersed. They aren't within a, single little mountain range or something where we have problems like that. But no, people, you also think about other economic development initiatives, and other than maybe a few hunters, just about everybody else wants visitors and wants more visitors impacting their community and, sustaining their local restaurant and sustaining all of the amenities that add to our quality of life here.
1: One of the things that I would like to highlight, and this is just purely Western North Dakota, is a coal mine tour. I'd like to highlight that for visitors who are here for, even a short weekend or a couple of days. Those coal mine tours are just a jewel.
0: They're super interesting, and I think it's a really important way for us to educate on things that people have preconceived ideas about, whether it's farming or energy production or any of those things. Those tours are an educational opportunity to help people understand, the impact that they have and maybe dispel some myths. And so, yeah, it's, people travel because they want to learn something new in a lot of cases, even though they might not say that.
1: Right.
0: They might say they just want to relax and chill and all that, but for, that's one of the huge benefits of traveling.
1: We have a couple of notable folks out there in the greater global community, and I'm talking about Josh Duhamel, actor Josh Duhamel, as well as Tiger Lily Gold, doing a great job being ambassadors for North Dakota.
0: They are. They really help us extend our reach. Again, with such a small budget, we want to use anybody we can to help tell the story. And both of them have been so authentic, and that's why we approached them and partnered with them, because they were already waving the flag and proud of the state that they came from, and they couldn't, you couldn't see an interview without them somehow mentioning North Dakota and their roots. And so it's just a great partnership with them. They both continue, or all three of them continue to really help us expand awareness and leverage stuff. Our most recent partnership, of course, is with Tiger Lily Gold, and
1: Boy, what an incredible talent!
0: Yeah, they are. And the song, "The North Dakota," every time I play it, we use it back for a lot of our videos when I'm doing presentations and whatnot. And every time I play that North Dakota anthem song, I just can't help but bouncing and smiling, because it just makes you want to visit, makes you want to learn more about them and where they're from.
1: Yeah, and they're from Hazen, correct?
0: They are, yes, yeah. Proudly.
1: Proudly from Hazen, and they represent all that is great about North Dakota.
0: Yeah, small town North Dakota too. They when we had them up and did the photo shoots, we were in Hazen, we were in the Pocket Park where they did their first concert. Uh-huh. And did photos there, and They were actually back in North Dakota just the week before last when we had the group in Medora. We had a group of Italians that came down early and recognized them
1: and fantastic.
0: They were taking some photos in one of the establishments. And so you know it's a win-win. And I think it helps differentiate them too, because it makes, you know, there's a lot of country artists from Austin and from, you know, Texas and
1: Nashville
0: and all of these places. Nashville. There's not that many from North Dakota. So it's part of their unique story too.
1: Yeah, and they tell it so well, and again, you have put together a great brand ambassadors for the state of North Dakota.
0: Yeah, yep, thank you. They made it easy. They made it easy, and they're always willing to help us out when we ask, or, you know, even sometimes last minute opportunities come up and they're like, yeah, let's try and make that work. So that's exciting.
1: Now we've got about a minute here. So we'd be remiss if we didn't talk about some of the numbers. You guys are laser like focused on the numbers as they're presented, to you. And it makes the return on investment of the spend so worthwhile.
0: Yeah, you know, when you look at the dollars and the impacts that they have, you know, when you look at even just the local taxes that we don't have to pay,
1: yeah.
0: $310.6 million are paid in local and state taxes by visitors. And that was a 25 number. So those are dollars you and I don't have to pay to help, you know, to do things. And so when you think about the fact that, you know, we spend, you know, just a small fraction of that to get those, return on investment is really significant. And again, it really helps sustain all the things that we love about North Dakota.
1: And these tourism and marketing dollars are so effective when utilized in your office with a focus on it. I want to just, you know, continue to give you props and applaud you and your great team for all that work.
0: Thank you, Michael. We love doing it. Everyone on my team loves North Dakota, and I never have to ask them twice. They always are always open to every opportunity that comes our way.
1: Sarah Audie Coleman, Director, North Dakota Bureau of Tourism and Marketing.
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3: Fox News, I'm CJ Papa. President Trump hours away from leaving the White House for the journey to Communist China. U.S. Ambassador to China, David Perdue, earlier on Fox's America's Newsroom.
15: We think this is going to be a monumentally important meeting between these two great leaders.
3: Secretary of State Marco Rubio will be one of the top officials in attendance for the two-day state visit.
16: Rubio, of course, being the biggest surprise for everyone because he was sanctioned by China and banned back in 2020 for bringing up the Uyghur persecution. The president says the Iran conflict has changed the agenda by a lot ahead of the summit.
3: Fox's Aisha Hosni in Beijing, the head of the World Health Organization, says there's no sign of a larger, broader outbreak following the deadly hantavirus outbreak on that cruise ship. Inflation up during the 10-week war. That is from the April reading of the Consumer Price Index.
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22: 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Heroes like Fire Lieutenant Michael Wells. Now inspired by the heroism of firefighters on 9/11, Michael felt a calling to pursue his dream of serving his community as a firefighter. 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
28: Here's your AccuWeather forecast. Mostly sunny, windy this afternoon, a high 74. Clear and chilly tonight, the low down to 40. Sunny to partly cloudy, breezy and warmer for us Wednesday with the high moving up to 80. Still windy Thursday, warm as well with a mix of clouds and sun, a high of 81. Mostly sunny, windy, not as warm Friday, but pleasant with the high 72. Clouds and sun with an afternoon thunderstorm Saturday, the high 75. With your AccuWeather forecast, I'm meteorologist Jason Caterina.
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1: Welcome back to Dakota Mornings. I'm your host, Michael Bell, KFYR 550 AM, 99.7 FM. And we are joined in studio by Will Statler, Fanatics Events. We got a great concert series coming up at the Depot this summer. I want to kick off with that. But before we do that, I didn't realize you guys are involved in the Williston Basin Petroleum Conference. What a great opportunity that is.
30: Yeah, we're so excited for that. Next week, May 19th through the 21st, we get to work behind the scenes with the Petroleum Council team on planning one of the most iconic conferences in our region. It's so exciting. And what great energy around the energy industry right now.
1: Amen. Yeah. Amen. And the day setup is, the brainchild of that great group over there, Ron and Riva and Brady and all those folks on all that team, you know, the best and the brightest came together to come up with how to electrify a conference.
30: Yeah. It's kind of the dream team that we put together, and we thought, how can we make each day feel unique? So we came up with three different themes. We took an already great conference and tried to elevate it. And I'm so excited for the exhibitors, the sponsors, and everybody that's going to attend to come to this conference, because it's going to be a blast.
1: It is, and I'm looking forward. We are broadcasting live Dakota Mornings from the Williston Basin Petroleum Conference. So at the Bismarck Event Center, I'm looking forward to that. But we are here to talk about this summer series. Fanatics Events is proud to announce the return of free community-first summer programming with the Community Concert Series. This is cool. We've got McQuaid's kickoff. We've got a summer kickoff. Let's talk about that a little bit.
30: Yeah, so we moved into the Bismarck Depot in the fall of 2024. Had a great first year in 2025, having some free programming for the community, a couple ticketed events. Johnny Holm came downtown for a concert. That was a blast.
1: We had Johnny Holm on.
30: Yeah, he's amazing. So we thought 2026, how can we do it even better? We consistently hear that there are people looking for programming, and we want to continue to kind of revitalize downtown. I mean, there's some great activity going on with what's happening on Sundays at the Trestle Patio. The Eclipse venue, formerly Bucks, has just kicked off last week, and that's looking awesome. So how can we continue to provide that in downtown Bismarck? So while we have a few ticket events that we're already working on and selling tickets for, this free community concert series was really a focus for us. How can we provide the community with something to do? These are all on Thursday nights in the evening, and again, they're all free, and that's what's super awesome about this.
1: Yeah, so let's talk about the summer kickoff, Thursday, May 28th. Slow Burn and Annabelle Marr.
30: Yeah, so each concert has some sort of nonprofit or give back element too. That was a big focus for us as well.
1: One of the things I love.
30: yeah, for sure. So this first one, we're kicking off summer, end of May, Memorial Day weekend. There's baseball going on down the street, which will be super exciting.
1: Go Larks!
30: At the Larks game. And so, you know, school's out. We're ready to really kick off the summer downtown. And so this is going to be a great opportunity to do that. If people bring non-perishable food items, we're going to do a food drive for this. And it won't just be a concert. There'll also be food trucks there. There'll be drinks available, as well as some STEM-related activities. So there's something for everybody in the family. And it's a great way to kick off a nice summer evening. You have the lights at the depot. We're expecting great weather, hopefully, at the end of May in North Dakota. So it should be good.
1: Yep. And if the weather cooperates, this could be just an incredible opportunity. Irrespective of your interests, you know, you mentioned there's some STEM activity going on, food trucks, drinks, concerts. I mean, it's the whole package.
30: Yeah, I mean, there's something for everyone, and that's very key to all the events we do, is that it's an immersive experience, right? We don't want just one thing where, you know, maybe some people feel left out. We want this to be available for everyone, so that anybody can attend and have a great time and really make core memories that they're going to remember in a really cool spot downtown. I mean, you have the historic Patterson Building right across the street, the activity downtown. I remember Johnny Holm Band when he came to kick off McQuaid's tournament last year. And just the energy throughout that main street is just really cool. It's an awesome feeling. It's hard to describe unless you're there.
1: Yeah, well, and Johnny Holm is such a unique talent, unique to North Dakota. He was a pleasure coming on. It was, you know, it was kind of amusing. I was talking to my wife at the time, and then Magic Sam, they both said the same thing. Wait, it's the Johnny Holm that you're having on the show? So yeah, he's just a great name and a great representative ambassador for North Dakota.
30: He was so cool to work with. And I thought the coolest thing is that all the different stakeholders we work with as an event company, you know, the vendors, the ticketing system, every time I mentioned Johnny Holm, they had some sort of story. Yeah. I remember setting up the ticketing system, and the lady that helps us with this is not local to North Dakota. She's off in Minnesota. And she's like, yeah, Johnny Holm played my prom, you know, 25 years ago. And it was so cool. And then to actually meet him when he came and performed for us, so down to earth, would shake your hand, gave you a hug, and had some really good feedback for our events. And it was really awesome to meet and work with him.
1: So then in June, June 25th, we've got the official McQuaid kickoff party. This is a party because these folks know how to party.
30: Exactly. The energy is incredible around McQuaid's weekend every year. We had an awesome opportunity to celebrate for the first time with them the 50th anniversary of the tournament. So this 51st round of what is one of the largest charity softball tournaments across the country, we wanted to make sure that we continue to give back. And so that June 25th, we're inviting all the players, the coaches, the umpires that come to town and really make Bismarck amazing. There's some amazing programming that's planned downtown. I know, the Eclipse venue has some things that's planned. Roundhouse and Elbow Room right across the street will probably have some live programming going on. So again, we want to keep this free. And at the end of the day, there'll be some free will donations. There'll be some volunteers with the McQuaid softball tournament that will be there. And we really just want to welcome all the people coming into our community, maybe for the first time or who aren't here typically, but come just for this weekend, and give them a great time to kick off a great weekend.
1: We've got Slowburn and Morgan Wade Haar for the McQuaid kickoff tournament. Slowburn is an institution here in Bismarck.
30: Yeah, we made sure, too, when we built this concert series, we wanted everyone to be local. We wanted to give back to North Dakota artists. So we've worked with Slowburn on a few private partnerships that we've done in the past. And it was kind of a no-brainer to reach out to them when we were looking to build this series. It's like, we want these guys here. And another thing you'll notice is that there's a wide range of music. You know, Slowburn can play a little bit of everything, but Morgan is a country artist, right? So there's a little bit of variety there. And we're also working on something that finalizing the details for another concert in September that's going to hit another genre of music as well. So again, this is just trying to hit all the different ways that people can get involved and want to listen to and have a good time downtown.
1: We're gonna avoid the back to school bash because that's, you know, not something we want to focus on. We don't focus on the party aspect of it and the fun aspect of it. So what can people expect throughout the summer at the Depot?
30: Yeah, programming around the clock, right? You know, this again is a new space for us. This is the second year really that we've understand what do events look like downtown, because at the end of the day, it's not the Bismarck Event Center that has, you know, all these different rooms and facilities. We really wanted to see what this space looks like. It's been incredible. It's been renovated by Cam Knudsen and his team. And so now that we've been there for 2 years, it's like, how can we continue to make this the coolest spot to attend event in Bismarck and Mandan, right? So that's been a real focus for us. Not only are these free community concerts a big staple of that, but, you know, the ticketed concerts that we do. Fiesta Fest is coming June 6th. That's a ticketed event.
1: Okay.
30: And we're really tying back to Fiesta Villa, the former restaurant that was inside the Depot for many years.
1: I love that place.
30: Yeah, so we worked with the former owner to get the original Fiesta Villa margarita recipe, which is another thing we hear all the time. And then we really partnered with restaurants, local food vendors to put their Mexican-inspired touch on food dishes, you know, and we're going to bring in the largest pinata that we've seen. That's going to be 3D printed by a local vendor. So we're really thinking, how can we put together immersive experiences that you come and, you know, it's an all-inclusive ticket, right? You shouldn't have to bring your wallet, so you have to pay every time you want to spend $15 at a food truck. You want to do these things. You buy one ticket, you get access to all the entertainment. You can use your vouchers for drinks or for food and try a variety. And again, support local. All these vendors are from North Dakota. The band is going to be from North Dakota. It's going to be really awesome.
1: Yeah, and I do want to emphasize the efficiency, the North Dakota efficiency of, you know, paying one time instead of nickel and dime, which is fine. That's a fine way to do it. But this just seems a lot more conducive to a seamless participation in an event.
30: Yeah, at the end of the day, we want to make it as easy as possible for both the attendee and for the vendor that's putting they got to provide the food, right? They got to do all these different things. And we're also very, you know, we understand that people are smart with their money. Not only are they smart with their money, they're smart with their time. And if they're willing to provide that for us, we really take that seriously so that we can put on a really strong event and, again, a memory-making opportunity for them. So it's really cool to be able to provide this. This is a model, the all-inclusive ticket, really, we've tried to do with the Bismarck Larks for many years, and they're going to celebrate 10 years this year.
1: Wow, has it been 10 years?
30: Yeah,
1: holy
30: cow. This will be 10 years, and so it's great, and ultimately, like I said, we want to make it as easy as possible for the attendee so that they can have a great time.
1: And a really important underpinning of that is every single one of these events is raising money for some worthy nonprofit here in North Dakota. And when you have, you know, one-stop shopping for ticketing, one-price ticketing, that means you generate more revenue for these worthwhile charities.
30: Yeah, one of the coolest events we get to partner with, I think, is the Bismarck Marathon, which is a nonprofit event. And so runners pay their registration fees to support, you know, the charities that live the mission that the Bismarck Marathon provides, right? They're registering for a race, right? They're competing, they're going for a PR. They all have different stories and different missions to compete, but it's all given and driven back to what really makes the mission of the Bismarck Marathon, right? To give back to, you know, youth health and wellness. And so those are always cool ties to our events. That's at the end of the day, that's what we want to do. We want to celebrate and give back to our community.
1: And if you want to see the craziness, which is running 26.2 miles, go out and check out the Bismarck Marathon. You know, Deidre and I, during Deidre's Dates and Deets, we'll talk about all of these events. But fundamentally, if somebody wants to take a look at your calendar, how do they do that?
30: Yeah, the best place to go is to our website. That's fanaticsevents.com. There we host all the different things, whether it's the partner events like Mandan Rodeo Days and the Bismarck mm-hmm. Marathon that we work with, or the free community program. I mean, the website bismarckdepotdays.com hosts all the things that are going on at the depot all year. You can join our priority list for any of our events or all of them so that you can get first access to when we announce new events, all the details, when we release the first picture of the pinata that's going to be at Fiesta Fest. That's the best way to do it. But we do whatever we can to make sure the word gets out there. Word of mouth is always very strong too, sure, right? Yeah. If you come and have a great time, tell somebody you know, because ultimately we work really hard to put on this community program to give back to our community. And we love to see the community support that and come out, because that just makes us understand, like, all right, this model worked. Let's do more of this to provide more programming for the community.
1: And so can you repeat that website one more time?
30: Yeah, so the best place to learn is fanaticsevents.com, but you could also go to bismarckdepotdays.com, where you can learn all about the programming happening downtown with Fanatics and the Depot.
1: Who are some of the other artists we can anticipate at Bismarck Depot Days?
30: Well, the Concert 3, we won't talk about Back to School Bash.
1: Oh, come on, yeah, we're not going to talk about that.
30: Savannah Benz is making her return. She's been in Nashville. She's a great local artist. Really kind of continuing to grow up, kind of on that Tiger Lily Gold track, right?
1: Sure.
30: To making it big. And then Peyton Lilly from Fargo is a great artist that we've worked with. I can't release the details on the September concert yet. We're working on some finalizing that, but there'll be some more live music in the fall in downtown, which is great. So we're looking forward to it.
1: We need to go to a commercial break. This is Dakota Mornings. I am your host, Michael Bell, KFYR 550 AM. 99.7 FM. We are an iHeartMedia production, and we are joined in studio by Will Statler, Fanatics Events. We're talking about Bismarck Depot Days, among other events, great events coming up this summer, and we will be back after this short commercial break.
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6: Just before midnight on Saturday, February 19th, 2005, Danielle Imbeau and her friend Richard Patron left a crowded Philadelphia bar. The two 30-somethings planned to walk to Richard's truck and drive home, but they never made it.
7: It does not make sense. It's like they literally vanished.
6: The two were never seen again.
8: Not just them, but a truck disappeared into the ether.
6: Was it an accident, or were they murdered?
9: No one had a motive to kill them.
6: Those same questions frustrated law enforcement. The FBI called it murder for hire.
7: Who killed these two individuals, and how did they get rid of them?
10: Both of them weren't the target. One of them was the target. The other one was wrong place, wrong time.
6: But which victim was the intended target, and why?
9: It was definitely murder for hire for Danielle, not for Richard.
7: You're right, it could be. But it also could be something your son did, too.
9: No one was looking to kill Richard. No one.
7: He's your son. And in your eyes, he's innocent. But in my eyes, he's just some guy my sister was with.
6: Fingers were pointed, allegations were made, and lines were drawn.
7: That drove the wedge between the families.
6: What happened to Danielle and Richard?
11: I think that whatever happened to my dad and Danielle was planned and orchestrated and thought out.
6: I'm Andrea Gunning. In this series, I dig into my own investigation to find answers for the families and get justice for Richard and Danielle.
7: I just want some peace for my sister's soul, and I want some peace for my mother.
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1: 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We are joined in studio by Matt Sattler, Fanatics Events. And Matt, I want to talk about July 4th, which, I mean, not all of us can go to the festivities in Medora. There's still a lot going on.
30: Yeah, it's super exciting. What better region in the country can you be for America's 250th anniversary? Amen. I mean, the awesome stuff that's going on in Medora, but also really the awesome stuff that's going on in both Bismarck and Mandan this 4th of July. So we get an opportunity to be involved on both sides of the river, and there's some awesome programming for both the Bismarck and Mandan community that is really going to go out with a bang this year. So
1: okay, let's talk about it. What has Mandan got going on? What does Bismarck have going on?
30: Well, we'll start in Mandan with Mandan Rodeo Days. Yeah. I mean, the actual rodeo celebrating 147 years this year, which is so That's incredibly so cool. Awesome. And this is one of the premier rodeos in the region. I mean, they bring in the top pro rodeo talent from across the country. If you look at the National Finals Rodeo every year, the people winning world championships, they run through Mandan. And we have an awesome rodeo in September, the Rough Rider Cup, too, that's putting up big money.
1: Which is really cool and needs to be highlighted because, I mean, this is, you know, Mandan, North Dakota is kind of a small area of the country. And the best of the best for 147 years, 146 years, have been coming through on a regular basis. It's a regular stop.
30: Yeah, it's Cowboy Christmas. I mean, it is incredible
1: Cowboy Christmas
30: to see the... Okay. The commitment of these contestants. I mean, what's really cool, it's not just they're coming on the 4th, right? They come all 3 days, the 2nd, 3rd, and 4th. Mm-hmm. There are great contestants every night in every event. And those guys, they hustle. They come to us. They're going to go to Killdeer to run a rodeo on the same night in Mountain Time. They may go to Utah. They may go to Montana the next day. So this is really their money making. And so they're at the top of the top for both their competition list and for their performance when it comes to it.
1: So, and then what do we have going on here in Bismarck?
30: Bismarck is the 4th of July, if you guys have remembered. It's been at the Capitol for many, many years. Mm-hmm. The celebration with fireworks. In 2025, it made a transition over to the MDU Resources Community Bowl because of construction at the Capitol. It will return to the Community Bowl. We saw incredible support from the community. Over 8,000 people were on BSC's campus for this last year, which is such a cool stat to highlight the diversity and just the ability to come and have a great time down by the river on such a cool spot. We've reinvested in this event for 2026. Not only is it a fireworks show, but it's also going to be paired with a drone light show. It's going to be paired with the Bismarck Mandan Symphony Orchestra that's been doing this for 30 plus years on the 4th. There'll be consistent programming from the time the doors open at 6 o'clock all the way until the last firework goes off. So it's really cool to see that there's something going on in both communities across a very busy time for our area.
1: Yeah, and one of the things that I like about, you know, is this introduction of drone shows now, drone light shows. Fireworks are a staple and should remain a staple for celebrations throughout the country, I think. Mm-hmm. But the introduction of the drone light shows, I think, is a really unique characteristic and a really unique opportunity to demonstrate the things we do really well here in North Dakota.
30: Exactly. And you think about the east side of the state and that, and the drone impact that it has. I think the coolest thing on the drone light show is that you're able to tell a story through the images. When we work through this, I mean, this takes months of planning, one, mm-hmm. to just put on with the permitting and the FAA and all the different things that go into it. But then the thought behind, okay, what does the message actually show when the drones go up there? How do we tie back to our community and our 250 years of history in North Dakota and in this region across America? So it is really cool. And then to pair it again, like you said, fireworks are not going away. So to put them together, it's the best of both worlds, I think.
1: For Amen. Sure. We also have a little bit of a road race. Let's talk about the marathon. And at first, I want to talk about the wisdom of people running 26.2 miles.
30: Yeah, it's crazy.
1: Have you ever run a marathon?
30: No, I did a 5K. I got the opportunity to do the Good Santa run in Mandan. I think I was 10 minutes faster than I was, and I still didn't think I performed as well as I did. But the dedication to talk about like how much planning goes into a drone and light show, how much planning goes into running 26.2 miles.
1: Sure,
30: it takes months and months of training.
1: Usually about 6 or 7 months.
30: Yeah, and it's incredible. And even the people that do the half marathon, I mean, that's no small feat to do 13 miles. So that is awesome that returns to us. The Bismarck Marathon in September, we had runners from over 45 states join and come compete in North Dakota last year. So it's an awesome community celebration. What's coolest about it is you have those people that are dedicated, they've done the training, but you also have those people on the sidelines that are cheering them on, bringing that community.
1: That is so much fun. I characterize it as when you go through the last 3 or 4 miles of a marathon, the crowd really carries you.
30: Exactly.
1: It's remarkable. Will Statler, Fanatics Events, thank you so much for joining us this morning on Dakota Mornings.
30: Thanks for having me, Michael.
1: This is Dakota Mornings. I am your host, Michael Bell, KFYR 550 AM, 99.7 FM. We will be back after this show.
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17: I'm Dave Anthony, Fox News. Pete Hegseth is at the Senate now. After telling a House hearing this morning, this is the goal of the Iran conflict.
18: To prevent Iran from having a nuclear weapon. And if that has to be done kinetically and militarily, the Department of War is locked and loaded and ready to do that.
17: He's also pushing lawmakers to approve a 44% increase in the military budget to $1.5 trillion.
19: How much will the president's, quote, skirmish in CENTCOM cost?
17: That's Democratic Congresswoman Rose DeLauro.
19: We have thus far been unable to get any reliable information as to the true cost of this war.
17: As fighting keeps flaring up in that region, Fox's Lucas Tomlinson reports from Dubai.
20: Today, the government of Kuwait says it stopped 4 gunmen from Iran's Islamic Revolutionary Guard from infiltrating an island just north of Kuwait City. And 2 of the gunmen, the Kuwaitis say, managed to escape. And this all comes just 2 days after Kuwait says it shot down a pair of drones from Iran flying overhead. A pair of drones were also shot down over the UAE that day as well. Including recent attacks on U.S. warships, President Trump recently admitted the ceasefire is looking pretty weak right now.
17: And China is watching closely, with shipping still mostly halted in the Strait of Hormuz and the U.S. military blockade around Iran's port still in place. President Trump will travel to Beijing today for talks with China's leader later this week. U.S. Ambassador David Perdue tells Fox.
21: They import 75% of their oil. They can't have this status quo for long. This strait needs to be open.
17: Oil prices are rising again today, and the big surge and spike up at the gas pump has inflation even higher. The consumer price index rose 0.6% last month, and the annual rate of inflation jumped to 3.8%, the most in 3 years. More than 2 years after a cargo ship crashed into Baltimore's Key Bridge, collapsing it into the water, killing 6 workers on that bridge.
22: The United States unsealed an indictment charging 3 defendants.
17: U.S. Attorney Kelly Hayes, 2 companies based in India, and a superintendent for the Dolly container ship facing numerous charges. 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
9: From the iHeartRadio North Dakota newsroom, I'm Brenda Stewart. One of three people charged in a deadly stabbing last November in Minot will spend the next 20 years in prison. Chosie Morissette was sentenced to 40 years with 20 years suspended, followed by 5 years of supervised probation. Morissette pleaded guilty to being an accomplice in the stabbing death of Anthony Redmond. Prosecutors have also filed charges against Cole Brown and Autumn Tincher. And police have identified the human remains discovered by hunters on the J. Clark Salyer Wildlife Refuge in October as those of a missing person. The Bottineau County Sheriff says they belong to John Stewart, who was reported missing in February of 2024. The Bottineau County Sheriff has yet to determine how Stewart died. The White House has nominated a North Dakota U.S. District Judge to the 8th Circuit U.S. Court of Appeals. Daniel Traynor has served on the U.S. District Court of North Dakota since 2020. I'm Brenda Stewart.
6: K-Fire.
10: 550.
6: Have you heard the news? The ship with the Hunter virus is deemed safe and unloaded.
11: Let me be crystal clear.
6: Here's the Assistant Secretary of Health, Admiral Brian Christine.
11: The risk of Hunter virus to the general public remains very, very low.
6: Alan Cole, alleged Trump shooting suspect.
14: Hey,
6: he pleaded not guilty.
14: Pretty sick guy.
6: This week, Trump visits
23: China
6: while sticking to his terms with Iran.
14: Iran cannot.
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1: Here's your AccuWeather forecast. Mostly sunny, windy this afternoon, a high 74. Clear and chilly tonight, the low down to 40. Sunny to partly cloudy, breezy, and warmer for us Wednesday with the high moving up to 80. Still windy Thursday, warm as well with a mix of clouds and sun, a high of 81. Mostly sunny, windy, not as warm Friday, but pleasant with the high 72. Clouds and sun with an afternoon thunderstorm Saturday, the high 75. With your AccuWeather forecast, I'm meteorologist Jason Caterina.
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7: 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We are an iHeartMedia production, and we are joined on the phone from two far-flung locales. It is Tuesday. It is 10. We're talking sports.

0: couple of minutes, if that's okay.
1: Hey, that's great. Carl, thank you so much for taking the time to join again. University of Mary, Dean of the Gary Tharaldson School of Business at the University of Mary.
2: Yes, sir.
1: And Carl, I do want to give you props. Every time you join Dakota Mornings, every time you come in studio, you bring me something. Usually it's a book, which is the quickest way to my heart, because books are my love language. But I want to thank you for highlight your longtime relationship with Brady Torgerson.
0: Oh, yeah. 2005, we were just talking about that. Yeah, it was Carl's, Dr. Sobeck's first year at Mary. And I had my first business class with him, and I liked him immediately. And I went up after class and I said, "Hey, I need an advisor. Would you like to take me on?" And he didn't know what he was getting himself into, but he said yes. And I've been great friends with Carl since. He's a huge part of my life. And he was passing through today and he stopped here. And I said, "Hey, why don't you hang around for a little bit longer? We'll get you on the show right away." And, we put him to work too. We were unpacking the food order. We pulled some carts out. Got the coffee ready for seniors. So yeah, he's getting the full Black Sands experience.
1: Well, and Carl, did you ever anticipate, you know, that this scholarship athlete who asked to become his advisor would become, you know, the golf pro of all golf pros?
0: Oh, absolutely. I thought he'd be out on the tour myself.
1: Ah, you know, okay.
0: Those things happen. You guys are making me blush here.
1: Well, but, you know, that does beg the question, Brady. We're going to talk about this at some point. What kept you from the tour? We're gonna go into that at some point.
0: Well, I think it would be my occasional pull hook that probably kept me from the tour.
3: I actually had a question queued up and in my mind for Brady and Carl. Nice to hear your voice. And the question for both of you, you know, the NBA series, what is LeBron's future? I heard a lot of different things last night. I was reading talk show stuff and I was listening to other things. Does he sign someplace with a team that has a very, very good chance of winning the title, or is he done, or what are you guys' thoughts?
0: Here's the exclusive breaking news. This is breaking news today, right here, exclusive. LeBron is coming home to Cleveland to finish his career.
1: Okay. I have lost all control of this show.
0: It makes too much sense. Why would he not go back to the land? Go back the Cleveland.
1: Well, maybe because he's 47 years old and he still hasn't figured out how not to travel.
0: Listen, Mike, you got to just move past it, man.
1: Never
0: move past it. He is 41 years old. Okay. He still has as much basketball in him as he wants. He's still a top five player in the NBA.
2: Easily,
1: he is easily one of the top five players in the history of the NBA. I just like to give him a hard time.
0: He's top three, and he's not three. You know,
1: well, he's top five, and he's not five. I would characterize it that way.
3: I would like to throw something in here. Mike, you made the comment. As long as they don't call traveling, nobody in the NBA has to learn how to not travel.
1: Well, that's a fair point. That's a fair point.
0: Yeah. So go back to Cleveland, where it all began, his hometown. You know, Carl and I were just talking, the only way he's got to figure out is how to get Bronny traded with him.
1: Well, that was going to be my next question. How does he get Bronny to come along as well? I'm sure there's a package deal in there.
2: Well, I'm already talking to Kenny about which one of our guys here is not going to be on there because of Bronny next year. So,
1: okay. And, you know, I appreciate, Brady, that you brought the LeBron expert on Dakota Mornings. We give LeBron James a really hard time here on Dakota Mornings, but it's mostly because I like to give Brady a hard time.
0: Yeah, he does. He knows it triggers me, and I will die on that hill defending LeBron.
1: And absolutely. We have been having this same debate for going on 5 years now, so.
0: Yeah, but think about how cool that story is. Go to Cleveland. Cleveland's got a good basketball team right now. And, you know, they just beat Detroit to tie the series up last night.
1: Which I want to talk about. Detroit was your guys' pick.
0: Yeah. Well, first off, like, the Lakers, you know, my heart wanted LeBron to win. I know we talked about

0: last week. It probably wasn't going to happen, but I didn't think they'd get swept. But I was hoping that Luka would make it back for at least game four. But, I mean,
1: that series wasn't even close.
0: Basketball game last night.
1: Sorry, go ahead.
0: I was just going to say, it was a good basketball game last night. You know, LeBron got that little running kind of fall away shot to go up by one, and then Austin Reeves had a chance to tie it. But just OKC's a really, really good basketball team. You know, the Lakers rallied and gave it all that they could, but the better team did close that series out in LA.
1: And let's talk about the Pistons. That was a barn burner.
2: Oh, Mitchell was insane. Everybody wrote him off in the first quarter. 4 points. What's the end of the game with? 43.
1: Yep.
2: Tied Sleepy Floyd. Come on. I mean, you can't go wrong with the Spider.
1: I am dramatically outnumbered with people that know far more about basketball than I will ever know. So
0: we need to like bring back nicknames like Sleepy Floyd.
1: Yeah.
2: World Be Free. Sleepy
1: Didn't
2: Floyd.
1: President Trump call President Biden that a few times?
3: I think he did. But you look at the NBA, you know, the Knicks beat the 76ers in four and the Lakers lose in four, and then you got the other two series that the games have been barn burners and they're both tied 2-2.
1: Yeah, there is some disparity in that. I also want to reserve, you know, we've got a couple of we got a short segment and then we have a long segment. But I do want to reserve a conversation about last night's Colorado Avalanche win over the Wild. I watched the first, I think, two periods of that game. That was a great game. I watched the Ducks game the other night. That was a great game. I do want to interject a little hockey into this.
0: So, definitely, you know, I am not an elite hockey mind. I don't watch it.
1: Same.
0: I've never got into it. I appreciate it. And obviously when you see a Minnesota, I'm going to call it a local team doing well. The part I don't understand is how the NHL does their seeding. Because I saw some sort of points metric, and the Wild have got just the hardest draws you could possibly get. And I know that you've got to beat everybody.
1: Yeah, you want to be the best, you got to beat the best.
0: Holy smokes. They got to go to Colorado, you know, as the one, they're playing the one seed right away. And I don't get the seeding, but it's good hockey. How do you feel about the guy hitting the butt end of his stick into the Wild player?
1: Well, Ed, during the game last night, a guy took a hockey puck right to the face. I mean, right to his mouth. Hockey players are some of the toughest athletes there is. There is no question. Some of the best athletes, some of the toughest athletes. I mean, offensive linemen are, you know, in my book, number one, but everybody else sort of follows suit with that.
0: Well, the speed that they're able to play with on skates is crazy, and that puck flies around that rink, and you know the passing. When you watch elite hockey teams moving the puck, advancing the puck, you know it's kind of like a three-man weave in basketball, right?
1: Yeah,
0: I mean,
1: it's just
0: so cool what they do with that blue line, and you got guys flying all over the place, and it is really fun to watch. It's just like I said, I've just never got into it, but I do appreciate the level of skill and athleticism that those guys have.
1: Yeah, they've always been and you know, for 25 years I've been saying this season I'm going to get into hockey. I finally got into it this season because I sat with two people at a Sioux game, a Sioux hockey game. I'm sorry, the Fighting Hawks hockey game, and they explained to me what I was triggered by was the plays, the set plays, the reactions and things like that. That made it much more enjoyable for me because I understand that. We need to go to a commercial break. This is Dakota Mornings. I'm your host, Michael Bell. KFYR 550 AM 99.7 FM.
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15: Hey there, I'm Jason Alexander, and this is my dear friend, Peter Tilden.
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1: Welcome back to Dakota Mornings. I'm your host, Michael Bell, KFYR, 550 AM, 99.7 FM. We are joined on the phone by Brady and Brent Torgerson. Dr. Carl Sovak, if he's still with us, that's awesome. Gentlemen, I think it's time. It's Tuesday, it's 10. So I think you guys need to explain the world of the NBA to me for the next, I'm going to say 4 minutes.
0: 4 minutes. So
1: yeah,
0: just real quick, Mike, Carl had to take off.
1: Okay.
0: He's continuing down the road, but this
1: Dean of the Gary Thorolson School of Business at the University of Mary and an all around great guy.
0: Just a fantastic guy. And you know, it's like, I probably, you know, have two or three male figures in my life as I'm growing up, you know, obviously the most important, my father, and secondly, would be Dr. Sovak,
1: me.
0: And it's just He's just an awesome dude and a fantastic human being, a wonderful teacher. You know, Dad's gotten to spend a lot of time too. We play golf together as much as we can, he stopped in. We got him hooked up. I'm going to get him some new clubs ordered and get him delivered here to the course and give him another reason to come back up here and make sure we play some golf.
1: I want to be in that foursome.
0: You sure can.
1: Okay. Good. As long as we got that straightened out.
0: Yep. I'll let you know when they come in, and we'll get you at it on the tee time.
1: Appreciate that. I'd love that.
3: Let me throw an idea out there. Maybe it is some Tuesday. The broadcast is from Black Sands from 10 to 11, and we have a tee time at 11:15 or 1:15 because seniors will be going on. But
1: you know, that's why you are the elder statesman of sports for Dakota Mornings, Brent. I appreciate that. That is inspired.
3: And I'm gonna say one more thing. I had this perfect spot parked at Beach Track, and the Kildare Cowboys bus just parked in front of me. I can't see anything but the side of his bus anymore.
1: We love Kildare. We love Kildare. We love the Kildare Cowboys.
3: NBA, I mean, the it's down to two series. Obviously, the Pistons-Cavaliers are tied 2-2, and the Timberwolves are tied with the Spurs 2-2. The other night, the Timberwolves-Spurs game had a quite the interesting happening when Wemby threw an elbow at Naz Reid and got ejected. And then the last 2 days, all the talk has been, okay, he got ejected, but Adam Silver didn't have the cojones to actually fine him and or suspend him for doing something worse than a lot of other players in the NBA had been fined and suspended for lengthy periods of time.
1: Now, yeah, the commissioner's reflexive nature in that call and the not the suspension was, and he was clear. He said, I don't want the commissioner's office involving itself in the determination of basketball series in the playoffs. Well, by not doing anything, that's exactly what you're doing because it's fair game now.
3: I'll guarantee if this had happened game 30 during the regular season, he'd be out for a week. He'd be out for five games probably.
1: I don't know about that.
3: Looking at some of the other fines and suspensions that they've handed down for less things. Now, granted, Wemby does not have a history of being that type of player, you know?
1: Yeah, so, well, the playoffs increase the pressure, so you still have to maintain some semblance of dignity.
0: You do, and that was going to be my question that I wanted to pose to you guys is, do you feel like there should have been a suspension for what he did?
1: You know what? I'm going to start with this, and I'm going to say I still think that the Houston Astros should have had their World Series championship taken away from them for cheating throughout the season and the postseason. That said, yeah, I think he should have been suspended for at least one game, no more than two games, but at least one game. You have to send the message that that's unacceptable behavior despite the intensity of the postseason. That's my take.
3: I agree with you, Mike. I mean, you watch a replay of that. He looked Reed in the eye and threw the elbow. I mean, he knew exactly what he was doing, and he deserves a game suspension for that. I don't care if it's the NBA Finals.
1: I agree.
0: Yeah, I mean, I agree, too. It was full intent. I mean, and sometimes you got to stare a man down, and he's going to catch some hands, right? It's going to happen. And Wemby had enough. It's a physical series. The officiating has allowed it to remain physical, which I think I like. But I believe with his track record, no incidents, no ejections. I don't know if he gets technical fouls ever called on him. That's the only thing that saved him from any sort of suspension. I think one game was the sweet spot. And maybe what the commissioner's office decided was he was pretty much ejected for the greater part of that game. And
1: yeah,
0: I think
1: maybe they
0: served that as his one game.
1: I mean, he got a flagrant technical foul. And in in the regular season, as Brent, you so adroitly characterized, in the regular season, he would have had to sit for a series of games. Yeah. I don't understand why that standard wasn't upheld in the postseason.
0: Agree. And it's you hit the nail on the head. By them saying we're not going to dictate the series, they're dictating the series in favor of San Antonio, right?
1: Sure. Yeah.
0: Yep. At least trying to. Yep. They're trying to extend it so the games are close, because obviously the Spurs have a tremendous backcourt. Their two guards are fantastic, and the Spurs are going to be good for a long time of that and Wemby. But the Spurs without Wemby is a different story.
1: It is, and, you don't change the rules for the postseason to accommodate something without significant ramifications. Now, I also want to be, clear that nobody died in the filming of this movie. Let's not blow this up to, Mike Vrabel, Diana Rossi type levels. it was a foul. He made a mistake. There has to be an accountability for it. But, let's all move on from it, too. This is Dakota Mornings. I am your host, Michael Bell, KFYR 550 AM, 99.7 FM. We are an iHeartMedia production. We are joined on the phone by Brady and Brent Torgerson. It is Tuesday. It is 10. We're talking sports.
18: 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More coming up.
19: News. I'm Therese Crowley. The diplomacy of commerce. President Trump about to fly to Beijing for a big state welcome from President Xi. U.S. Ambassador to China David Perdue tells Fox he hopes China can help the U.S. with the Iran war, with half their oil at stake.
20: He and President Xi have already developed a strong, trusting relationship, and we're hoping that this meeting will continue that effort and strengthen that relationship.
19: Joining the trip, a host of executives from Apple to Elon Musk to Boeing to make deals. War Secretary Pete Hegseth in House and Senate budget hearings defending the $25 billion cost of the Iran war so far.
21: The theory of the entire case is to prevent Iran from having a nuclear weapon. And if that has to be done kinetically and militarily, the Department of War is locked and loaded and ready to do that.
19: And members of Congress signing on to sponsor President Trump's proposal for a 90-day pause on the...
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26: 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The peahen is the female. 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
8: Here's your AccuWeather forecast. Mostly sunny, windy this afternoon, a high 74. Clear and chilly tonight, below 10 to 40. Sunny to partly cloudy, breezy and warmer for us Wednesday with the high moving up to 80. Still windy Thursday, warm as well with a mix of clouds and sun, a high of 81. Mostly sunny, windy, not as warm Friday, but pleasant with the high 72. Clouds and sun with an afternoon thunderstorm Saturday, the high 75. With your AccuWeather forecast, I'm meteorologist Jason Caterina.
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1: 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I'm your host, Michael Bell, KFYR 550 AM, 99.7 FM. It is Tuesday. It is 10. We're talking sports with Brady and Brent Torgerson. Gentlemen, have we talked enough about the NBA?
0: Well, I just wanted to say one more thing.
1: Yeah, one more thing.
0: The Wemby situation. And I'm okay with him not being suspended. I do think it should have been one game. But, you know, you look at, like, his whole, the whole book, the whole picture of it, an isolated incident. You know, it's grown men, highly competitive, playing in a super competitive basketball game.
1: In a contact sport.
0: When Magnus and I are playing basketball and I'm on my knees playing defense, and I defend him a little bit too hard, it gets a little chippy.
1: Yeah.
0: Even at that level. You know, Magnus gets mad about it. And I think Wemby just got mad about getting bumped constantly up and down the court. And he had enough. And like I've said, at some point you got to look a man in the eyes and enough is enough.
3: So I would have one comment on that, Brady. And I know I don't want to come across as a Timberwolves fan too much, but I am a Timberwolves fan. Does that give – there isn't a single man on the Timberwolves team that's ever been in trouble for anything like that. Does that give one of them the right to go out in the second quarter tonight and or tomorrow night and cheap shot somebody and expect to be suspended for the rest of the game and not get a suspension for the rest of the series? I mean, I think they
1: – That's so a legit question.
3: Themselves wrong, yeah, the NBA.
0: That is an interesting point. The NBA 100% protects its superstars.
1: Amen.
0: They do.
1: Amen. You got to feed the beast.
0: And yep, you got to feed the beast. It's what puts butts in the seats. It's what gets the TV deals. You know, if Anthony Edwards goes out and retaliates, that would be interesting to see what happens.
3: Yeah.
0: You know, but if you send out, you know, some guy the seventh, eighth, ninth guy on the bench. the enforcer comes out.
1: Which they've been doing in hockey for 75 years.
0: They bring, you know, Faber or whoever from the Wild in to take one shot.
3: But even if they do something like that, even if they would do something, why is it different for that guy than Wemby? I mean,
1: amen. The leadership of the NBA has opened the door for all sorts of ramifications that they're trying to stay out of, but they are in the middle of, whether they like it or not. They have to demonstrate some level of leadership.
0: Yeah, they do. And this was one of those moments where they had a chance to draw a line in the sand and not play favoritism, and they chose not to.
1: Yep.
0: So they're going to have to deal with it.
1: Yep.
0: But I think at the end of the day, Mike, if they do something differently, it's going to be like when you ask your parents, why can't I do this? And they just said no. And then you say why? And they say, because I said so.
1: Because I said so, right.
0: That's what's going to happen. They're not going to try to justify or say they did something wrong. And it'll just be, well, that's what we did. Deal with it.
1: I think that what the Wolves should do is sign Obafemi to a 10-day contract and, let the chips fall where they may.
0: Let Oba hit Wemby with a little fall from grace and then just walk off the court.
1: Yeah, there you go. tear off his jersey, throw it in the crowd.
0: Go full on and, like, have the lights cut out and let him walk out and then just, like, hit him with it and walk away. I mean, that'd be amazing for viewership.
1: It would be. And you heard it here first.
0: Yeah, you heard it here. I don't think Wemby would like it that much.
1: Nope.
0: But.
1: Nope. But it would cover the suspension aspect of it. So, okay. So, anyway, we're moving on. The Wild Avalanche game last night. The Wild came up on the short end of that stick. One of the things that I like the most about playoff hockey, and it's, probably something that I know a little bit about, not a whole lot, but the physicality in playoff hockey, and it increases each series, and it is so impressive how physical these men are around the puck, away from the puck, during play, after play. I mean, the physicality in the playoffs is impressive.
0: Every hit is bigger.
1: What's that?
3: Yeah.
0: And every hit
3: I think
0: is bigger.
3: Part of the,
0: it's crazy.
3: It is. Brady alluded to this earlier. It's just amazing the speed and the agility that those people have on skates. It's and carrying a stick and chasing that little puck around. But I think the Wild's problem last night was two nights ago when they won. John Randall did the Let's Play Hockey. Last night, the Minnesota Twins did the Let's Play Hockey. Are you kidding me? The Twins?
1: Yeah, they're scuffling a little bit on the baseball field. 18-23, last place in the NL or the AL Central. We can transition smoothly to baseball. I am really impressed with the Tampa Bay Rays. For my money, the Atlanta Braves are the class of baseball right now. We will see how this plays out during the dog days of summer. But the Tampa Bay Rays are playing incredible baseball. The Yankees have stumbled a little bit with a 4-game losing streak. But that's going to be a race in the American League East.
3: Yeah, I think, if I remember right, wasn't Tampa Bay one of the teams I picked early on in the year?
1: They were. I want to highlight that again. I was about to go there.
3: And the Chicago Cubs, I do believe.
1: Yep, the Chicago Cubs are also playing inspired baseball.
3: The Yankees go on a 4-game losing streak. They've been playing lights out. And then now Tampa's on a 2-game winning streak, so they've flipped the script, and Tampa now has that 2-game lead. But I agree with you, Mike Tampa is playing inspired baseball right now.
1: And if you take a look at the National League, we'll shift over to the National League for a second. Yeah, the National League Central, every team is above 500.
3: Yeah, that's crazy. Last place is 22-19. Five games out of first with a 22-19 record.
1: Yeah. I think it's safe to say that when we get into the dog days of summer and they start playing, there's going to be some separation. Milwaukee, for example, boy, that is a team that is built for the postseason.
3: Yeah, and they've been playing good. They've won. They're on a 4-game winning streak as well.
1: Brady's quiet when we're talking baseball.
0: I'm just letting you guys do your thing, because in 400 games later, we'll find out who's still 500.
1: It's 162 games. It's a marathon, not a sprint. And again, I love summer baseball. I watched the Tigers and the Royals the other night, Sunday Night Baseball on Peacock. What a great baseball game. I love to watch those off-market teams. I love to watch pretty much any baseball game that's played, because there's always something to take from the game.
0: You know, see, what I'm interested in about baseball is getting Dad to one of these ballparks and seeing him eat like a 3-foot-long hot dog.
1: Yes.
0: Or going to the one that's got the, is it the Royals that have the 9 and 9? It's like 9 beers and 9 hot dogs for 9 innings.
1: That was on one of my buddy's bucket lists, and I was the designated driver for him to accomplish that objective, which I'm happy to say he did. The game went into extra innings, and so he poured a 10th beer.
0: Wow. That's what a stud. I know Dad could do it too. I would never bet against him in any form of eating competition.
3: Yeah, I think the 9 hot dogs in 9 innings, I might be able to do 14 and a half. 15. Hey, especially if it was a high scoring game.
0: Yeah, real quick, Mike, I just want to add in, Dad and I were kind of off beat a little bit there, stepping on each other, talking hockey. And the only thing I wanted to add about the Wild is, you know, when you give up 9 goals, 5 goals, 5 goals, 5 goals to the Avs, it's really hard to win a hockey game that way.
1: Yeah, and the Avs are that they have risen to the occasion in the postseason. Their goalie play is off the charts. My buddy Roscoe Striley is a Avalanche fan, so I'm sure he's been mucking it up quite a bit. But that is an incredible hockey team.
0: Yeah, I mean, just goals pouring in from everywhere. And, you know, Minnesota doesn't have historically bad goalie play. It's just, I mean, I think they've just run in just a real bad matchup against a really good hockey team.
1: Yeah, the shots on goal, the shots on goal differential is, you know, off the charts.
0: Yeah. Yeah, but they're still in it, so we'll see. We'll see if they can bounce back, and Wednesday night they'll have a game. Avs look to clinch it, and tonight the Timberwolves will play, so that game's 2-2. It's going to be interesting. I'm assuming San Antonio is going to come out hot and aggressive, getting back home.
1: The
0: Wemby talk. Yep, it's going to be a basketball game tonight, so it'll be fun to watch. And of course, there's probably 50 baseball games on that you could tune into as well.
1: There are 15 between 15 and 16 baseball games played. Mondays and Thursdays are typically the off days, just for those that are new to the game. But I want to talk a little bit about NASCAR. There was a road race, NASCAR, this past weekend. And Tyler Reddick, we've talked about him for weeks now, took fourth at road course. He's demonstrated proficiency and a high-level talent on short tracks, road courses, intermediate tracks, and then super speedways. He's the total package in the class of NASCAR this year, and I couldn't be happier. He's racing for Michael Jordan's team, Michael Jordan and Denny Hamlin.
0: So the guy's 30 years old. When did he start professionally driving?
1: I think he was in his early 20s when he got his first contract. I could be wrong on that, but.
0: And so is this, I mean, so he's won lower titles and things like that. And I mean, it just kind of seemed like he's exploded this year.
1: It's It's more about he's been able to showcase his talent. This is what I take. This is my takeaway anyway. He's been able to showcase his talent, which is considerable, in every venue, because he's got the right equipment, which matches his driving abilities.
0: Okay. Okay. So they've got those cars tuned up for exactly what he does best, and they're just maximizing it week after week after week.
1: Yeah, I mean, part of NASCAR's brilliance, part of their genius, is that every car is the same. And part of what makes it so great is that it really comes down to drivers, as opposed to like F1, which a lot of times the cars dominate, and the driver's just holding on. I mean, these, you know, when you're going over 200 miles an hour, there's a big barrier there at 200 miles an hour that can be a little intimidating. And it's one of the things that NASCAR has worked so strongly on over the years, is to keep, these cars from going over 200 miles an hour.
0: Okay, so
1: I'm sorry. Tyler Reddick was fifth at the NASCAR Cup Series at Watkins Glen this past weekend. This is Dakota Mornings. I am your host, Michael Bell, KFYR 550 AM, 99.7 FM. We are joined on the phone by Brady and Brent Torgerson. It is Tuesday. It is 10, and we will be back after this break.
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3: Google has officially opened its latest campus in Northern California. The tech hub in San Jose is big enough to accommodate thousands of employees. The state of Texas is suing Netflix. Texas Attorney General Ken Paxton filed a lawsuit that accuses the streaming giant of spying on Texans, including children, and collecting users' data without their knowledge or consent. Netflix is also accused of designing the streaming platform to be addictive. The lawsuit argues Netflix's autoplay feature creates a continuous stream of content intended to keep users, including kids, watching for extended periods of time. Paxton is looking for Netflix to pay $10,000 per violation of the Texas Deceptive Trade Practices Act. The Senate has advanced the nomination of Kevin Warsh to the Federal Reserve Board of Governors.
4: On this vote, the yeas are 49, the nays are 44, and the motion is agreed to.
3: Warsh has expressed caution about cutting interest rates this year, despite pressure from President Trump to lower borrowing costs. A new report says more needs to be done to protect senior citizens from being scammed through websites like Facebook and Instagram, Rory O'Neill reports.
5: The report from the Center for Countering Digital Hate found that 30 of the most active scam accounts drew more than 200 million impressions on Facebook, most of them from people over age 65. Celebrity images are often used to get someone to click on a link or call a phone number. Medicare-related scams are also common, with seniors promised things like free groceries, rent, or gas. Meta says it tries to remove scam accounts as quickly as possible.
3: Media entrepreneur Byron Allen has a plan to buy a majority stake in BuzzFeed. The deal was announced Monday. It will keep the struggling digital publisher afloat while making Allen CEO. Allen's deal would see the Allen family digital buy 40 million shares at $3 each for a total of $120 million. The deal should close by the end of the month. Yes, he's the guy who owns the Weather Channel. I'm Monica Nelson with your consumer and business news.
6: And social interests of cities, counties, and school districts in the energy-producing region of our state, the oil, gas, and coal counties. 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
7: Welcome back to Dakota Mornings. I'm your host, Michael Bell, KFYR 550 AM, 99.7 FM. We are joined on the phone by Brady and Brent Torgerson. It is Tuesday. It is 10. We're talking sports. Brady, you've got something you want to talk about before we get to U.S. Open Week.
8: Yeah, PGA Championship.
7: Oh, sorry, PGA Championship. That's right. They moved the schedule. I apologize.
8: Yep.
9: I've got one real quick thing for those, for the diehard Vikings fans, they probably already know this, but yesterday the Wolf family announced that Adrian Peterson is going to be
7: honored
9: of honor this year. So I'm pretty excited about that. That was a very fun runner to watch run the football.
7: Amen. And one of the things that I'm most impressed about Adrian Peterson is he has surgery, ACL or MCL, ACL surgery, comes back, leads the league in carries and yards the next season.
8: Second most all time.
7: Yeah.
8: I don't know. Obviously we're homers, so it's easy to say this, but I would argue maybe the best pure runner of the football in the history of the NFL.
7: Certainly in the top five and not number five.
9: I love it.
8: So, what I want to talk about, we've kind of got away. These last couple shows, Mike, we've ran a little long and we haven't had a trivia question to kind of close it out here. Are you okay if we get back to one?
7: Yeah, let's do it.
8: All right. So the PGA Championship is this week.
7: At Aronimink. Of course, I've played like 50 times.
8: The last time it was there was 1962.
7: Mm-hmm.
8: Do you know who won it in 1962?
7: I'm going to guess Arnold Palmer.
9: I'm gonna guess Jack Nicklaus.
8: No, it was Gary Player.
7: Oh, Gary Player, the South African Magic Man.
8: The Magic Man, yeah. So the PGA Championship Do you know what the trophy is called for the PGA Championship?
7: The Wanamaker Trophy.
8: The Wanamaker. It's named after Lewis Rodman Wanamaker. He's the heir to the Wanamaker's department store in Philly and New York and Paris. He was a avid golfer. And that trophy is 2.5 feet tall, and it weighs 27 pounds.
7: And can the we talk trophy, about that that golf course? It's a Donald Ross course. The rough is just mean, starting on the first hole. And you know, every time I've played there, and I, like I said, I've played like 50 times there, been very blessed to have played there quite a bit. Every time I've played there, I have come away, and my wrists have been sore for days. Because that rough is so thick.
8: It's a Donald Ross gem, and it surprised me that it's only hasn't hosted a PGA Championship since '62. But his green.
7: Well, they hosted a PGA a senior U.S. Open, and they hosted the women's one of the women's majors as well recently.
8: Yeah, yeah. And I mean, there's so many great golf courses in our country, and it's always hard to pick them. But
7: there's so many great golf courses in Philadelphia, mainline Philadelphia. I mean, you've got Marion, you've got Aronimink, you've got Apple Valley. Incredible golf courses.
8: Yeah, and then you talk about the rough. You talk about this is going to be a shot makers tournament. Mm-hmm. You're not going to be able to go out and overpower this golf course because of the rough that Mike is talking about. You're just going to the penalty's too steep, so you're going to see elite shot makers. We'll have success in this. And again, it's top heavy right now in golf. Scottie Scheffler, Cam Young, Rory McIlroy. Like, those are going to be the names to watch again this weekend.
7: Yeah, and one of the things that I love about that course as well, and you can definitely see it on TV, notably, is the putting, the putting surfaces, the undulations, the carries, the breaks. I mean, you'll have six breaks in one putt.
8: Yeah. So real quick, Mike. Somebody lost the Wanamaker. Do you know who lost it in 1930? Walter Hagen.
7: Okay. Yeah, well, that makes sense. That makes sense. This is Dakota Mornings. I'm your host, Mike.
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16: Congress has a lot of questions on Lisa Brady, Fox News, especially about the conflict with Iran during the latest hearing on the Pentagon's record budget request.
17: From your written testimony, Mr. Secretary, it seems at times you're more passionate about fighting culture wars than winning the real war that we're in.
16: Delaware Democratic Senator Chris Coons, as Secretary Pete Hegseth defends changes he says will make the military stronger, also echoing President Trump's insistence that the current mission is to keep Iran from getting a nuclear weapon and telling lawmakers there's a plan for whatever comes next.
18: We have a plan to escalate if necessary. We have a plan to retrograde if necessary. We have a plan to shift assets. Certainly in this setting, we wouldn't reveal what the next step may be.
16: A day after saying the ceasefire is on life support, President Trump heads to China for a two-day summit with President Xi, expected to address many issues, including Iran. The operator of a ship that hit a Baltimore bridge just over 2 years ago, causing a deadly collapse, now facing federal charges.
19: The indictment charges Synergy Marine's Singapore and India-based operations in the crash of the Dolly, the container ship that lost power and slammed into the Francis Scott Key Bridge in March 2024, killing six people. Principal Deputy Assistant Attorney General Adam Gustafson says the company hid problems with the vessel that caused the incident.
20: When the dolly crashed into the Key Bridge, massive pieces of the bridge fell into the Patapsco River, along with vehicles, cargo containers, and other debris. The crash also resulted in the discharge of oil into the water.
19: A Key employee was also charged. A new bridge is expected to open to traffic in 2030.
16: Fox's Tony J. Powers. The six people killed were construction workers filling potholes. Their families among those who've sued over the crash, claiming negligence. The companies and the state reaching a settlement in principle last month. 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
25: From the iHeartRadio North Dakota newsroom, I'm Brenda Stewart. One of three people charged in a deadly stabbing last November in Minot will spend the next 20 years in prison. Chosey Morset was sentenced to 40 years with 20 years suspended, followed by 5 years of supervised probation. Morset pleaded guilty to being an accomplice in the stabbing death of Anthony Redmond. Prosecutors have also filed charges against Cole Brown and Autumn Tincher. And police have identified the human remains discovered by hunters on the J. Clark Salyer Wildlife Refuge in October as those of a missing person. The Bottineau County Sheriff says they belong to John Stewart, who was reported missing in February of 2024. The Bottineau County Sheriff has yet to determine how Stewart died. The White House has nominated a North Dakota U.S. District Judge to the 8th Circuit U.S. Court of Appeals. Daniel Traynor has served on the U.S. District Court of North Dakota since 2020. I'm Brenda Stewart.
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30: Here's your AccuWeather forecast. Mostly sunny, windy this afternoon, a high 74. Clear and chilly tonight, below down to 40. Sunny to partly cloudy, breezy and warmer for us Wednesday, with the high moving up to 80. Still windy Thursday, warm as well with a mix of clouds and sun, a high of 81. Mostly sunny, windy, not as warm Friday, but pleasant with the high 72. Clouds and sun with an afternoon thunderstorm Saturday, the high 75. With your AccuWeather forecast, I'm meteorologist Jason Caterina.
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0: Welcome back in here to Clay and Buck. And we have a bunch of talkbacks and important things to get to with you. We also are going to talk in a few minutes here. I want to dive in more to this L.A. mayor's race. A really big development. And this is a bit like the Mamdani situation in that you're watching destructive leftism exposed for all the country to see with the completely inept mayor's office run by Karen Bass. And now we have somebody who is making a very strong case as to why she should no longer be in that job, and using not just social media, but particularly AI in social media to get across very powerful imagery and messaging. Talk back here. Keith from Melbourne, Florida. This is B. Hit it.
1: Yeah, Clay, you wonder who he's going to caucus with. I mean, John Fetterman. You just got done saying he votes 90% Democrat and doesn't understand why Republicans like him. You've been fooled by this guy just because he sounds good on Sundays.
2: I think it's possible that he is aware that he cannot be reelected without Republican support and could say, I'm going to potentially consider caucusing with Republicans. Now, he may not end up caucusing with Republicans, and I don't know whether he's even going to run, because, Buck, there is a substantial discussion that maybe he doesn't like being a senator, that he's a one-term guy. Heck, he may run for president, and that sounds crazy. But when you look at the Democrat Party, do they have great candidates? We'll talk about that some when we come back. But I think this L.A. Mayor's race that you're talking about, Buck, is potentially a really intriguing idea of what 2028 may look like, as Spencer Pratt is having a lot of appeal with just regular moms and dads out there in L.A.
0: And he's throwing shots at Gavin Newsom specifically as well. So that brings into this more of a national. He understands that this isn't just about L.A. It's about getting the eyeballs of the nation on the second biggest city's mayor's race in the country. We will get into that, and it'll be a fascinating discussion to stick around for here coming up in just a minute.
3: Speaking truth and having fun. Clay Travis and Buck Sexton.
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5: 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Today, I'm joined by Michael O'Keefe, Stiefel's Chief Investment Officer. Hi, Michael. So we've discussed the job market on and off. What is the latest?
6: Well, Monica, we recently got more jobs data, these pointing to some resilience. Non-farm payrolls rose by 115,000 in April, well above the consensus estimate of 62,000. This follows an upwardly revised March reading, so all stronger than expected. Job gains were concentrated in healthcare, transportation and warehousing, and retail trade. And the unemployment rate held steady at 4.3%, in line with expectations. So the job market remains resilient indeed. We're still close to full employment. And recall that the job data is just one side of the Fed's dual mandate. The other part of the dual mandate, it's inflation, which has been heating up given the Iran conflict and higher energy prices. Given all of this, the Fed will likely keep rates elevated for a while. But the job reports were positive.
5: And Michael, we also check in often on how the consumer is really feeling. Any updates there?
6: Yes, we got the preliminary report on May's University of Michigan Consumer Sentiment Index, which came in at 48.2, lower than expected. Sentiment fell modestly near recent lows as a sharp drop in current conditions outweighed a slight rise in expectations. Elevated cost pressures like from gasoline continue to weigh on finances and purchasing conditions, with sentiment unlikely to improve until energy prices ease. Finally, in a special report, we learned that confidence in the Fed has slipped back towards levels last seen during peak inflation.
5: Thank you so much, Michael. 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
10: Iran has a choice. On Lisa Brady, Fox News, that bottom line from the Pentagon.
11: I would encourage them to think wisely about their next moves and to take the opportunity to open the straits. They have that choice to make.
10: Joint Chiefs Chairman General Dan Kane at a Senate hearing where there were bipartisan calls for more information on a record defense budget request and the cost of the current conflict. President Trump says a diplomatic solution is still possible, but that a ceasefire is on life support. Higher energy costs fueling hotter inflation. Consumer prices up more than expected in April, 0.6 of a point for the month and 3.8% year over year.
12: So much for Trump's promise to bring down costs on day one. 3.8%, the highest in 3 years.
10: Senate Minority Leader Chuck Schumer also warning the president could sell out to China during this week's summit in Beijing. President Trump argues he's changed the business relationship with China for the better and that gas prices will drop quickly when the conflict with Iran ends. The Senate just voting to put the president's Fed chair nominee, Kevin Warsh, onto the Federal Reserve Board of Governors. 51-45, with Pennsylvania's John Fetterman, the only Democrat in favor. Vote confirming Warsh as chairman still to come, expected today or tomorrow. A medical examiner says the man who was struck and killed by an airplane taking off in Denver over the weekend died by suicide after scaling a remote fence and walking onto a runway. However, the 41-year-old did not leave a note.
13: Investigators are out continuing to contact family and others who knew him to see if there are additional information that we can learn about his motivations.
10: Denver Police Chief Ron Thomas also asking anyone else with information to reach out to Denver police. The collision sparked an engine fire on that Frontier Airlines jet, forcing passengers to evacuate and injuring 12. 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
0: Now, this 25th anniversary of 9/11, the Tunnel to Towers Foundation remains committed to honoring the heroes shaped by that day. Heroes like NYPD Detective Victor Vargas, a U.S. Air Force veteran who died from pancreatic cancer after serving in the World Trade Center recovery efforts. Tunnel to Towers honored Detective Vargas by paying off the family's mortgage. 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
10: Drops his party affiliation.
15: Pennsylvania Supreme Court Justice David Wacht, who's Jewish, saying he's no longer a registered Democrat. That while anti-Semitic rhetoric comes from both sides, it's becoming more prominent on the left, increasingly moving from the fringe to the mainstream, and that it's the duty of all good people to fight this virus and to do so before it's too late. Wacht says his jurisprudence and adjudication has always been independent, that his voting registration will now reflect that independence, and as Democrats still hold a 4-2 majority on Pennsylvania's high court.
10: Fox's Jeff Manasso. Attorneys for Tiger Woods lose a fight over his medical records at a court hearing in his Florida DUI case.
16: At a Martin County court hearing in Stuart, Florida Tuesday, Judge Darren Steele ruled that prescription medical records for 15-time major golf champion Tiger Woods must be turned over to prosecutors, who will try to prove that Woods was under the influence when he clipped his Range Rover into a landscaping truck March 27th on Jupiter Island, Florida, before Woods' vehicle rolled over. Tiger Woods' attorney, Douglas Duncan, argued for privacy of these records. Both sides agreed to a protective order to keep the sensitive information from being made public. After the accident, Woods was found to have two hydrocodone painkillers in his pocket. He has pleaded not guilty to charges and requested a jury trial. Jared Max, Fox News.
10: A few days after the crash, the judge had approved a Woods request to travel out of the county for comprehensive inpatient treatment. Rain could help firefighters in South Florida.
17: There are two active wildfires in South Florida, the Max Road Fire and the Broward County Everglades, the larger of the two. burning more than 17 square miles with 60% containment reported. Firefighters are working to keep those flames away from residential areas. People are told to be ready to leave if necessary and stay inside if smoke makes breathing difficult.
10: Fox's Chris Foster. The other fire near Florida City is 50% contained. Stocks are lower. The Nasdaq's down 496. I'm Lisa Brady, Fox News.
4: 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Loose Tales. The Lunchtime Report gets underway next.
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18: 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The ship with the Hunter virus is deemed safe and unloaded.
19: Let me be crystal clear.
18: Here's the Assistant Secretary of Health, Admiral Brian Christine.
19: The risk of Hunter virus to the general public remains very, very low.
18: Alan Cole, alleged Trump shooting suspect.
20: He
18: pleaded not guilty.
20: Pretty sick guy.
18: This week, Trump visits
20: China
18: while sticking to his terms with Iran.
20: Iran cannot have a nuclear weapon.
18: Check in often.
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0: 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We got sunny skies, 64 degrees in Bismarck, Mandan. Mostly sunny and windy, according to AccuWeather, high of 74. Tonight, clear skies, low 41. For Wednesday, sunny, partly cloudy skies, very warm, breezy afternoon, high of 81. Thursday, windy, very warm, times of clouds and sun, high 81. Friday, very windy, mostly sunny, remaining warm, high of 79. Saturday, increasing clouds, breezy in the afternoon with a thunderstorm, high of 75. Your complete AccuWeather forecast coming out following the news. A rear wheel axle assembly broke off the end of a semi-trailer traveling westbound I-94 in Valley City. Sparks from the dragging wheel assembly caused a small grass fire in the north ditch on Interstate on Monday, May 11th. Highway Patrol Captain Brian Nealon said traffic came to a standstill for a few minutes until law enforcement and other first responders were able to clear one lane of the interstate, let traffic move westward. No injuries were reported. The cause of the crash is under investigation by the North Dakota Highway Patrol. The patrol also says the scene by the Barnes County Sheriff's Office. KFYR News time is 12:07. One of the three people charged in a fatal stabbing last November Minot will spend the next 20 years in prison. Chosey Morrison was sentenced to 40 years with 20 years suspended, followed by 5 years of supervised probation. Morrison pleaded guilty in February to being an accomplice in the November stabbing death of Anthony Redman. Prosecutors have also filed charges in Cole Brown and Autumn Tincher. Brown pleaded guilty last month and awaiting sentencing. Tincher has a trial scheduled for October. Morrison will be eligible for parole in 17 years. Police identified the human remains discovered by hunters on the J. Clark Seiler Wildlife Refuge in October, those of a missing person. The Bottineau County Sheriff says they belong to John Stewart, who had been reported missing by his family in February 2024. Local police conducted ground searches in rural McHenry County, where Stewart's vehicle had been located. A group of elk hunters found the remains of the refuge in October, and the sheriff's office took the remains to the state medical examiner for identification. The Bottineau County Sheriff has yet to determine how Stewart died. KFYR News time is 12:08. North Dakota Congresswoman Julie Fedorchuk is trying to ease tribal leaders' fears over President Trump's proposed cuts to tribal college funding. While meeting with tribal colleges, Congresswoman Fedorchuk emphasized that the president's 2027 budget is not yet final. The state tribal leaders warned any reductions could put North Dakota's tribal colleges at risk. This is the second consecutive year tribal colleges have faced large funding cuts in the president's budget. Congress declined to reduce tribal college funding last year. Congress has until October 1st to pass a federal budget for fiscal year 2027. The White House has nominated a North Dakota U.S. District Judge to the 8th Circuit U.S. Court of Appeals. Daniel Traynor has served on the U.S. District Court for North Dakota since 2020. He has also served in a number of public leadership positions, including on the Judicial Conference of the United States, the Judicial Education Advisory Committee Board, the American Bar Association House of Delegates, the ABA Commission on the American Jury, the North Dakota State Bar of Higher Education, the State Bar Association of North Dakota, and the Disciplinary Board of the North Dakota Supreme Court. KFYR News time is 12:09. The nation is honoring more than 800,000 law enforcement officers across the country this week. National Police Week resonates deeply with those serving on the Minot Air Force Base.
1: According to national data, more than 24,000 U.S. officers, both military and civilian, have died in service throughout history. That's why Minot Air Force Base has joined communities across the country since 1962 and honor both military and civilian police officers. The base is hosting sports tournaments for service members this week, along with a 24-hour POW MIA ruck towards the end of the week. Kempfrey News

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9: In the history of cinema, few films have been as successful as The Godfather. Francis Ford Coppola's gangster epic set a new standard not just for movies about the mafia, but for movies in general. Although, if you talk to the people who made it, The Godfather's prospects for success were far from assured. In fact, before its release, they were pretty bleak.
10: And they said, we're finished, this is over. The movie's not going to work. You gotta get rid of those guys. It's a disaster.
9: Then Leave the Gun, Take the Cannoli. My co-host Mark Seal and I strip back the varnish of movie history and talk to never-before-heard-from sources to get at what really made the process so arduous. Leave the Gun, Take the Cannoli is based on my co-host Mark's best-selling book of the same title. And on this show, we call upon his years of research to help unpack the story behind the God.
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11: Kipfer News time is 12:11. Mike Wagner reporting. Sunny skies, 64 degrees in Bismarck, Mandan. Governor Kelly Armstrong is making significant investments through donations to statewide election candidates. Filings include Armstrong has contributed about $200,000 to 20 candidates in one district party committee. Friday was the deadline to report campaign contributions and expenditures. Armstrong released a statement saying in part that the candidates he is endorsing are focused on result-driven policies. Political activists say the practice to support candidates who are like-minded is not uncommon, and former governors like Jack Dalrymple, John Hoeven, George Sinner, and Doug Burgum all did the same thing. Kipfer News Time is 12:12. Results from the national Put the Phone Away or Pay campaign last April are trickling in. Officers in North Dakota issued 300 citations for distracted driving and another 130 for offenses that are being credited to focus effort. Police say there are also three DUI arrests and one arrest for drug-related crimes. The results were announced by the State Safety Division. The campaign was part of the North Dakota's Vision Zero strategy to eliminate motor vehicle deaths and serious injuries on North Dakota roads. The University of North Dakota Medical School is awarding several student and faculty award winners. James Schmidt was selected by the graduating class as the outstanding physician teacher for the Northwest campus in Minot. Dustin Evans was awarded the Dean Special Recognition Award for outstanding clinical faculty. And among the students, Rebecca Salloway was announced as one of the eight winners of the North Dakota Academy of Family Physicians Award. And according to the school, more than 1,300 of the 1,700 physicians in North Dakota have clinical faculty appointments at the medical school. Kipfer News Time is 12:13. A Bismarck man is facing charges for reporting a rifle at another vehicle.

0: Vehicle. Police believe Zeth Jones was a backseat passenger in a vehicle that drove along a separate vehicle occupied by two people, including the sister of one of his ex-girlfriends. Witnesses told police Jones insulted the man in the other vehicle and challenged him to a fight, causing the man to make fun of Jones for getting into an earlier car crash. That's when Jones allegedly pointed the rifle at the man and the woman. When the police made a traffic stop on Jones' vehicle, they discovered an AR-15 style rifle. He could face 5 years in prison if found guilty of terrorizing. Williams County Emergency Management says a brush fire near Granora is fully contained. The fire started on Monday around 6:45 p.m. Crews from the Williston Rural, Epping, Alamo, Trenton, and Burlington Fire Departments were all providing aid to the Granora fire. High winds and poor visibility forced a road closure on County Road 10 from 147th to 144th Avenues. Officials say they're still trying to calculate how many acres were burned in the blaze. Kiffin News Time is 12:14. New facilities are coming to the Dickinson Theodore Roosevelt Regional Airport. Senator John Holman said the $55 million project will improve accessibility and help welcome visitors to the Theodore Roosevelt Library, opening on America's 250th anniversary. The new facilities include an aircraft rescue and firefighting facility, a $55 million new terminal, and $68 million runway project. This comes after Dickinson Theodore Roosevelt Regional Airport was awarded over $2 million in federal funds to expand the airport's ARFF facility. An agricultural tourism site has been awarded over $1 million. The $1.5 million is for the Black Lake Market and Eatery at Sterling, which would be part of the Black Lake Ranch. The ranch raises bison and cattle and sells meat. It also has a wedding venue, lodging, hunting, and a brewery. The project involves building a market and eatery, adding guest cabins, and developing full-site RV sites. Kiffin News Time is 12:13. Senator John Hovind says a new multi-million-dollar investment is being made in state oil production. Hovind says North Dakota is receiving $36 million from the Department of Energy for what's known as Crack the 2.0. The idea would use carbon dioxide from state coal plants for enhanced oil recovery by pumping the gas below ground to make it easier to pump. North Dakota will also partner with the Energy Environmental Research Center in Grand Forks. The center says this will be phase one of a $157 million effort. And licensed firearm turkey hunters who have not harvested in 2026 can still participate. The F season runs from Wednesday, May 20th through Sunday, May 31st. Hunters who have not yet bought a turkey license can also purchase a license for the F season. Archery only and youth ages 17 and younger with a license are allowed to hunt during any of the spring A to F seasons. Hunters cannot purchase both a firearm and archery-only license. Kiffin News Time is 12:15. More news coming up in the KFAR Lunchtime Report.
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0: Kiffin News Time is 12:17. We got some construction updates. We have some delays on North Dakota 5 from Minnesota 175, Red River Bridge, mile marker 335. We got some little bit of construction in that area. It's reduced to one lane, so if you're in that Minnesota area, please be careful. Also, LaSalle Drive is closed for road construction between Durango Drive and Washington Street. The closure is expected to last about 2 weeks. And in the meantime, we also have on the docket as well, road construction work continues on I-94 business area east of Medora Business Loop in the city section. That will be going on, working on the bridge near the roadway, and it's supposed to end around the 30th of June. So we'll keep an eye on that. And also starting tomorrow at 5:30 p.m., East Broadway Avenue will be closed between North 5th Street and North 6th Street. The City Forestry Division will be moving a split green ash tree located on mid-block. Work is scheduled for the evening to reduce impacts on pedestrian and vehicle traffic. Also, concrete pavement repair work is going on I-29 north of Bozeman to the Canadian line at mile marker 197. This is expected to end about on July 10th as well. Rita Construction will be conducting permanent pavement marking operations. That will be along U.S. Highway 2. That's expected to end around Friday, May 15th. Also, Burnt Brook Drive is closed between River Road and Broadview Lane for roadway construction. Well, closure will be in place for about 3 weeks, weather permitting. And we also, and there's also the Memorial Bridge that's also taking place as well, too. So follow the signs and please be careful with that. And also North Coast 3, West Junction 13 to 34, chip sealing going on. That's expected to end in September as well. If you need more information, get the latest updates, dial 511 from any phone. 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
7: Here's your AccuWeather forecast. Mostly sunny, windy this afternoon, a high 74. Clear and chilly tonight, low down to 40. Sunny to partly cloudy, breezy and warmer for us Wednesday with the high moving up to 80. Still windy Thursday, warm as well with a mix of clouds and sun, a high of 81. Mostly sunny, windy, not as warm Friday, but pleasant with the high 72. Clouds and sun with an afternoon thunderstorm Saturday, the high 75. With your AccuWeather forecast, I'm meteorologist Jason Caterina.
0: And Kurt Tevin is cross region this hour. Mostly sunny skies, 69 Twin Cities, 43 partly cloudy in Duluth, Minnesota. In Montana, sunny skies throughout the state. Billings, 61, Miles, 64. Miles City, 64. Glasgow, 62. In South Dakota, Rapid City, 66 degrees, mostly sunny skies. The rest of the state is sunny. Mulbridge at 66, Pierce 69, Aberdeen 66, Lemon 64, Sioux Falls, the hot spot at 79. And right here in North Dakota, Willis and Dickinson, 63 and sunny. Minot and Garrison, 65 degrees, sunny skies. Headinger, Bowman, 64 and sunny. Jamestown, 62 degrees, sunny skies. Devil's Lake, 60 and mostly sunny. Grand Forks and Fargo, 56 and partly sunny at this hour. Right here, Bismarck, Mandan, we got sunny skies, northwest winds at 16, gusting at 26, barometer 30.09 inches and steady, humidity 36%, 64 degrees going up to 74 here on KFAR 550 KFYR.com, 99.7 FM and iHeartRadio. Yesterday's high, 84 degrees, yesterday's low, 40 with an average of 62. Last year was a hot 96, followed by 60 and 78. Normally get about a cool 67, 40 and 53. We're about 9 to 17 above the normal. Hit a high of 84 at 5:28 p.m. yesterday. The record 96 set back in 1906. Hit a low of 40 at 5:16 a.m. The record 24 set three times in 1952, 2008, and 2020. No precip yesterday. The record 1.90 set back in 1985. Record of snowfall 1 inches set back in 1953. And since March 1st, we had 20.8 snowfall. And since March 1st, 1.98 inches of precip. Last year was 2.5. And the normal high at this time of year, 67 degrees, record 97 set last year in 2025. Normal low 41, the record 20 set back in 1888. Tonight's sunset, 9:07. Tomorrow morning, sunrise, 6:11. Tomorrow night, sunset at 9:09. If you hang out the West Lakes of Kaukauea today, breezy conditions, northwest winds 15, 25 miles an hour, sunny skies for tonight. Northwest winds 10 to 15, becoming south later on, mostly clear. For East Lake Sakakwea, windy. Northwest winds 10 to 20, increasing late. Sunny skies for tonight. Northwest winds 10 to 15, mostly clear. For Lake Oahe, windy. Northwest winds 10 to 20 miles an hour, increasing up to 30 late. Sunny skies for tonight. Northwest winds 10 to 15, early and mostly clear. And for latest road conditions, dial 511 from any phone. Visit dot.andy.gov for the latest. And again, sunny and 64 in Bismarck, Mandan. 1222, Mike Wagner, KFAR Radio, your news, weather, and travel authority. We also got your ag report coming up. We also got your Fox Sports update. We also got your Fox News update. And also, we got Gene Grainer from Heartland Investor Services. And we also got Loose Tales and more coming up on the KFAR Lunchtime Report.
8: 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Details next on the Dakota Farm and Ranch Report.
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8: Welcome back to the Dakota Farm and Ranch Report, presented by Proceed. Into a nice run of temperatures here with sunshine and 70s, getting a lot of planting done. There are some areas of scattered showers that could move through the northern plains as several weather systems do track into the region and into Canada. Rainfall coverage, though, does look very limited, but there will be plenty of chances for some light hit-and-miss showers through the end of the month, DTN meteorologists say. Patterns should leave our producers with enough windows of opportunity for field work, still delivering occasional moisture, a general favorable setup for spring progress. Well, corn growers, as they are working in the fields, being urged to double-check what's happening behind the planter. High-yield farmer Randy Dowdy says the monitor in the cab may read 2.5 inches at planting depth, but the soil often tells a different story, and that mismatch can cost yield before corn ever emerges. Dowdy says that planting depth and germination depth aren't always the same. When the seed trenches close, dry or loose soil can lift seed upward, leaving it to germinate at barely 1.5 inches. That shallow start weakens early root development and increases the risk of rootless corn, herbicide injury, or poor drought tolerance. Dowdy's advice: grab a shovel and verify seed placement behind the planter. He and fellow high-yield grower David Hula recommend maintaining a constant 2-inch germination depth. In dry conditions, that may mean setting the planter a bit deeper to account for soil settling and to ensure stronger, more uniform stands. For years, livestock producers have relied on trained eyes to judge how cattle move. Now, researchers at University of Illinois are working to turn those visual impressions into hard data. Animal sciences professor John McCann is leading a new USDA-funded project called Cattle Moves, a long O in there, aimed at measuring cattle structure and movement using advanced imaging technology. The goal is to better understand traits tied to health, longevity, and lameness prevention. McCann's team uses 3D cameras and computer analytics to track stride length, joint angles, and limb movement. Quantifying what evaluators have traditionally judged by sight, the data could help producers spot structural issues earlier and support long-term genetic improvement. A major part of the project also focuses on education, with students and high school ag programs gaining exposure to precision livestock technology. McCann says the work is well underway, but in many ways are just getting started. And the Trump administration's new National security strategy takes a noticeably softer tone toward China. Back in 2017, China was labeled as a competitor and revisionist power. In the 2025 strategy, the sharp descriptions were gone. The document calls for rebalancing trade and deterring conflict over Taiwan, but the language is far more neutral. Even sections clearly aimed at China avoid naming it, referring instead to non-hemispheric competitors building infrastructure in the Western Hemisphere. At the same time, the administration has eased tariffs and allowed more U.S. semiconductor sales to China, moves that concern China hawks who warn the chips could aid Beijing's military modernization. Farmers remember the pain of past trade wars when China halted U.S. soybean purchases, with President Trump and President Xi set to meet next week in Beijing. Soybeans are back on the agenda, but any progress will likely amount to a temporary truce, not lasting peace. And that is the latest on the Dakota Farm and Ranch Report, presented by Proceed. I'm Shannon Dean.
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14: The Cleveland Cavaliers are now 6-0 at home this postseason after winning at home against Detroit 112-103 to tie up their second-round playoff series two games apiece. The Cavs engineered a 23-0 run to begin the second half. Donovan Mitchell finished with 43 points. 39 were scored in the second half. Oklahoma City eliminated the Lakers in a four-game sweep, winning in L.A. 115-110. Shai Gilgeous-Alexander, 35 points. OKC went 8-0 against the Lakers this season, 4 in the playoffs, 4 wins in the regular season. In the NHL's postseason, second round, Colorado up 3-1 after a 5-2 victory at Minnesota. It was 2-2 in the third period. Baltimore beat the Yankees 3-2 with a 3-run homer in the 7th. Tampa Bay an 8-5 winner at Toronto. San Francisco took the late game at Dodger Stadium 9-3.
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15: News. I'm Gianna Gelosi. Consumer prices in the U.S. rose last month at the fastest rate since May of 2023.
16: The consumer price index rose 0.6% from March to April, up 0.4% for core CPI, excluding food and energy. The CPI for the year ending in April rose 3.8%, up 2.8% for core CPI on an annual basis.
15: That's Fox's Jenny Casola. The prices spiking by increased energy prices because of the war in the Middle East and the closed Strait of Hormuz. Iran is set to be a topic of discussion when President Trump meets with Chinese President Xi. U.S. Ambassador to China David Perdue tells Fox.
17: They import 75% of their oil. They can't have this status quo for long. This strait needs to be open.
15: Before President Trump travels to China, he posted on Truth Social saying that Cuba is a failed country, asking for help, adding, "We will talk." 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
20: Now, the truth is, liberalism, it's already failed. 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The list goes on and on. But the red states, they're booming. Their population's increasing. And Donald Trump remains the most powerful force in politics, not just here in the U.S., but worldwide. And anyone, and I mean anyone, trying to diminish him or MAGA is either willfully ignorant or just plain ignorant.
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0: 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It's time for Gene Grainer with the latest from Heartland Investor Services. 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
22: Report day to day, and the USDA kind of broke with its norms and came out with a very friendly report. Has wheat futures limit up in Kansas City? Chicago has been toying with it off and on. They came in and woke up, slashing the all winter wheat crop substantially, dropping it 150 million bushels in all winter wheat below the average guess, and the average guess was already lower from last year. That caught the market attention as the hardware winters. Wheat supplies via abandoned acreage. Pretty much you can just count the states wherever it was dry, which is everybody. Texas, Oklahoma, Kansas, Colorado, eastern Colorado, all the way up into Montana is getting their prospects all slashed. This, and considering the USDA, they don't typically do something like this unless there's more to come, because they like to gradually do things. And so if they make it a large dump right now on yield potential, it means they know it's worse, and so they're getting some of the truth out there earlier. So with that, we have the wheat market in Kansas City, which needs to go to levels which many are complaining that, while we're well above world values, we're not going to sell any wheat. It's because we can't. We need to ration hard red winter wheat supplies. Do not put it in the feed bunk, and do not be blending, putting it out for exports. It's for U.S. consumption. And so with that, Kansas City wheat up the 45-cent limit on July, 731 and a quarter. That's the case for all contracts forward up the 45-cent limit in Kansas. Chicago, July, presently up 43 and a half cents, been limit up several times. It's at 677 and a half as they're playing the spreads there a bit. Kansas will go much higher than the soft red winter wheat that Chicago is. Spring wheat, it has fallen under now the price of the winter wheat contract. You'll probably see some blending later on here this year. The Minneapolis July up 39 cents, 725 and a half, about 6 cents underneath the Kansas contract. You don't see that very often. Minneapolis September up 39 cents, 747. Up 36 and a half on December at 764. Now in the corn trade, they don't want much in the feed bunks, but that corn number was not bearish, not bullish. It was kind of there. And so corn following the tide, the July contract for corn up 5.5 to 480 and three quarters, back to now within 7 cents of the double top on the charts that were put in last week. Probably means we're going to make new highs, the fact that we're coming back so fast. September corn up 486 and three quarters. New crop December corn, again, above $5. We're up 4.5 cents, 502 and a quarter. Soybeans seeing gains as well. They lowered new crop bean carryout down to 310 million bushels. Interesting. Especially if the June 30th number, though, does show an increase to bean acreage, that number will probably come back up again. But for now, that creates interest. July beans up 15 cents, 1228. President Trump is probably on board Air Force One right now, catching a fast snooze as he heads over to China. The November beans up 11 and three quarters at 1206 and a half. Soybean oil up 143 at 75.13 on the July contract. Now, cattle futures continuing to tumble today. Despite denial from the White House that they were going to sign anything right now that would imply we would take the tariffs off of countries that import beef into the U.S. to help further more supplies, that helped support the cattle market this morning on the opening. But since the opening, it's been nothing but down. And as we speak, new lows for the session, attacking yesterday's lows, almost implying like it's still coming. Tariffs are going to be off. That's the only explanation you can come up with, that a shot was fired out over the bow to give you a heads up that it's still going to be. Whether or not it's true, we'll find out. But the board soft with the June cattle down $1.30, 248.10. August off $1.62, 241.92. October giving up $1.90, 234.77. In the feeder cattle, the August contract down $4.57, 357.72. Yesterday's low was only 50 cents away. September feeders off 507, 355.20. November down 547 at 348.60. Hog futures also softer, with June off $1.77, 98.45. July hogs down $1.57 at 102.97. Gold taking it on the chin today, down $44 an ounce, $4,684.70. July silver giving up 36 cents, $85.59, while the Bitcoin May contract down $1,590. We're at $80,595. In the crude oil market, June contract up $3.34, 101.39. Yes, the Strait of Hormuz is still closed, and it's probably going to be closed tomorrow and next week, and probably the week after that. July crude oil up $3.22, 97.96. Gasoline June up 8.25 cents a gallon, $3.68. Diesel fuel for June up 14.5 cents a gallon, $4.11.5. Any questions? 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
24: 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Next week on Netflix, Tuesday, the debut of the stand-up special Wanda Sykes' Legacy. Next Wednesday on Netflix, the premiere of the music documentary Kylie on the life and career of Kylie Minogue. Next Thursday, the start of the Netflix sci-fi dramedy The Burrows, starring Alfred Molina, Alfre Woodard, Bill Pullman, Gina Davis, and more. Next Friday on Netflix, the start of the adult animation series Mating Season from the makers of Big Mouth and the comedy film Ladies First, starring Sacha Baron Cohen and Rosamund Pike. Next Sunday, season 2 of the Netflix comedy Bad Thoughts, starring Tom Segura, and live at 2:50 p.m. Eastern, the F1 Canadian Grand Prix. Next Monday on Acorn TV, the debut of the mystery comedy You're Killing Me, starring Brooke Shields. Next Tuesday on Hulu, the documentary film The Nightmare Upstairs, What Happened to Ty and Bryn. Next Thursday on Paramount Plus, the fourth season premiere of SkyMed. Next Friday on Paramount Plus with Showtime, the launch of season 8 of The Chi. Next Wednesday on Apple TV, the launch of the new crime dramedy Maximum Pleasure Guaranteed, starring Tatiana Maslany. Next Wednesday on Amazon Prime Video, the debut of the one-off film Tom Clancy's Jack Ryan Ghost War, starring John Krasinski. Next Thursday on Amazon Prime Video, the documentary film Kyle Larson versus the Double. And next Friday over on Peacock, the streaming release of Kill Bill, The Whole Bloody Affair.
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28: 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How did my father become the scheming mastermind? 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
35: It's time for my dad to turn loose and
0: today's this day.
5: There is no doubt this was graduation weekend 2026. I think that most colleges, most high schools had graduation this past weekend. We made our way to Oklahoma State University, and I find it quite interesting what is happening here. Stillwater, Oklahoma has become the culture that all ag kids want to be a part of. Now, when I say all, that's very much a generalization. And in fact, Bailey Norwood, who is an economic professor at Oklahoma State, sent me a note talking about how the culture is that kids want to come to Oklahoma State. What creates that? I think that that's a tremendous case study on how we generate this information, create a culture that kids want to be a part of. And it's about the culture. It's not about the curriculum. I believe that the kids understand that. I'm not sure that academia, I'm not sure that the Board of Regents or the president or the people that are involved understand that. But I want to explore it farther. First, I want to remind you about Certified Piedmontese. Get more information about the most tender beef product that you can find. It is called Certified Piedmontese. It is grown in the Great Plains of America. More details about the Certified Piedmontese pledge, and you don't need to go to the store. We deliver the tender beef to your door at cpbeef.com. So here's my criticism. So I sat through the entire College of Agriculture graduation on Friday evening. There was no mention of farming. Excuse me. The keynote address actually said that he grew up on a farm. That was the only talk about farming in this particular event. There was no mention of the land. There was no mention of anything that involves in producing the essentials of life from God's creation. There was talk about innovation. There was talk about technology. There was talk about artificial intelligence. But why is it that in today's world, we can't celebrate taking care and being a steward of the land? Beyond all of that, the youth of today, from coast to coast, want to be a part of the culture that is happening at Oklahoma State University. I think that it is worthy that all of us try to figure out what creates that culture. We're in the business of agriculture. And certainly, without question, a big part of that is the culture. It's a culture that says we enjoy being with people that understand camaraderie, that understand taking care of the land, that understand, particularly at Oklahoma State University, where it is driven by animal agriculture, and that is threatened. Let's all learn something from this and figure out how we can be better. Loose tails, be gentle, stay firm.
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19: Here's your AccuWeather forecast. Mostly sunny, windy this afternoon, a high 74. Clear and chilly tonight, a low down to 40. Sunny to partly cloudy, breezy and warmer for us Wednesday, with a high moving up to 80. Still windy Thursday, warm as well with a mix of clouds and sun, a high of 81. Mostly sunny, windy, not as warm Friday, but pleasant with a high 72. Clouds and sun with an afternoon thunderstorm Saturday, the high 75. With your AccuWeather forecast, I'm meteorologist Jason Catarina.
20: Rain advisory, Mark Mandan, sunny skies, northwest winds at 16, gusting to 26, barometer 30.09 inches, and steady humidity 36%, 64 degrees at KFIRE, 550, KFIRE.com, 99.7 FM, and iHeartRadio.
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23: I'm Maria Bartiromo, and this is the Fox Business Report. The major averages are lower in afternoon trading, with shares of some of the hottest chip stocks over the past month tumbling as the tech trade pulls back from record levels. Following CPI data that showed that April inflation surged to 3.8% on an annual basis, driven by a spike in gas prices. The hot CPI reading supports higher for longer interest rates. AI-fueled momentum is cooling, with the Magnificent Seven big cap tech stocks mostly lower, led by Tesla and Amazon. However, shares of Apple are up 0.5% and on track for a record close. Shares of Intel are sinking nearly 9%, and other semiconductor companies are pulling back after a Monday rally that sent many of them to record highs. Investors might just be taking profits. And airline stocks are losing altitude today as the price of oil spikes. That's your Fox Business Report. I'm Hillary Barsky, invested in you.
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2: Off to China for President Trump. I'm Lisa Brady, Fox News. He's leaving for Beijing and a two-day summit with President Xi, with Iran one of many expected topics. But he's also taking more than a dozen business leaders with him, including Elon Musk and Apple's Tim Cook.
4: Foreign policy does have the potential to overshadow the economic parts of this summit. The president has already said the agenda with him and Xi has changed by a lot because of the Iran conflict. In fact, the administration and the U.S. ambassador to China, David Perdue, telling us that they do want Xi to almost mediate and put pressure on Iran because China is the number one buyer of Iranian oil.
2: Fox's Aisha Hosni in Beijing.
4: On trade, tariffs and rare earth minerals used in chips are expected to come up in these talks. Also, American farmers who are getting hit bad by those higher diesel fuel prices because of the Iranian conflict, they want China to buy 25 million more metric tons of soybeans.
2: A warning from Senate Minority Leader Chuck Schumer.
7: Donald Trump wants a deal with China so badly he could sell out on American manufacturing. He could sell out on chips. He could sell out on Taiwan, which produces many of these chips. He could sell out on AI.
2: On the Senate floor earlier, also urging support for the seventh Democrat effort to pass a war powers resolution on Iran. But President Trump says the U.S. is now doing smart business with China and that great things will happen for both countries, telling reporters this about President Xi just moments ago.
8: He's been a friend of mine. He's been somebody that we get along with. And I think you're going to see that good things are going to happen. This is going to be a very exciting trip. A lot of good things are going to happen.
2: Also, just reiterating that Iran will not have a nuclear weapon, insisting that will be achieved peacefully or otherwise the day after rejecting Iran's latest peace proposal. 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

0: Good Tuesday afternoon. Welcome to the K-Fire Cafe. 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Download it. 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You never have to miss a moment of the K-Fire Cafe each and every weekday afternoon, 3 to 5 o'clock. And happy to have all of you here with us today on the K-Fire Cafe on a terrific Tuesday afternoon. And it is a terrific Tuesday afternoon, except for the wind again, but that's supposed to happen every day here the way it seems this week. So happy to have you here with us today on this Fogarty on Fire Tuesday afternoon for the first hour of the K-Fire Cafe. And with us is Joe Casarino from TheBestImmuneSupport.com. And also with us today is the one that this hour is named after, none other than Dr. Ted Fogarty. And Dr. Figueroa is here, so I don't know if it's Figueroa on fire or Fogarty on fire or maybe it's double F fire. I don't know.
1: Yeah, you know, pulling rank now. Pulling rank, aren't you, Javier? Oh, my gosh. This is awesome.
0: Yeah, you know.
2: Just like politics. Hey. Those that show up get to play the game.
1: I've been skipping class all my life.
0: Absolutely.
2: It's a
0: so,
2: wonder I actually
0: Joe,
2: graduated.
0: Let's start off with you, and then you can.
2: I haven't seen medical school.
0: we'll let Joe go first here, and then you can kick it to the two doctors in house today. Joe, how's that sound?
3: Absolutely. I think we should change the name to Casarino Can Do Show. Because Casarino is bringing this all over the country. I mean, these guys, they come on a show, they talk a little bit. Meantime, I'm the guy traveling all over the country. I'm doing all
1: well,
3: the hard
1: work.
3: You
1: got to get up to North Dakota. You have not.
3: I'm coming.
1: You have
3: I'm
1: not
3: coming.
1: Physically been in North Dakota.
0: Yep.
1: So what say you there,
3: coming,
1: Joe?
3: Well, I'm actually driving. I'm going to do a road trip sometime this summer. Daryl's going to take me to the pig farm. He's going to take me out to dinner, he told me. We're going to go have a nice steak together. We're going to break bread. We're going to have so much fun because when I'm not doing the radio shows, I'm going to have a couple days in between to break bread with everybody. And by the way, audience, get on.

0: in America, who understands, by the way, exactly how the scientific breakthrough PROMMUNE works intracellularly. So I'm saying this, audience, because if you start reading these articles on my website and you start sharing this information with friends and family and coworkers and neighbors, we are literally, the doctors on the show today and Daryl Leaf and K-Fire, the K-Fire show, Dr. Fogarty show, and myself, we are literally improving health across America unlike anything I've ever seen. How do I know that? Because I'm the guy that the doctors are calling up and the pharmacists are calling up and the customers are writing letters to, mailing me gifts, Dr. Fogarty. They mail me gifts to my home, thanking me full of gratitude for this radio show and for the work we're doing and for introducing them to PROMMUNE. I mean, I don't even know what else to say about how exciting this is. And these articles are so important. TheBestImmuneSupport.com, it's a powerhouse of information. That's why I always love the website to be snuck in somewhere or exposed the best it can, not because I'm trying to sell jars of PROMMUNE. It's because I'm trying to educate, and the information on this website is intense. Also, audience, just to keep in mind, my Instagram, Best Immune Support, is another powerful educator. I know, Dr. Fogarty, you don't have time to look at it all the time, but I'm going to ask you sometime when you're on a plane flying or something, if they have Wi-Fi, read some of my Instagram posts. I am educating on many different things now. Not just PROMMUNE. I'm talking about.
1: You're hands down, the best medical student that Dr. Crum and I had never had. You are.
0: Well, Ted, I am educating about nutrition, mindset, spirituality, the power of prayer and aligning with nature and God, everything. I'm getting into everything, every modality that we know that when you align with nature and God, okay, and you have proper nutrition, guess what, audience? You're not going to get sick. That's what we're teaching. Your cells know how to heal themselves with the right nutrients. And my Instagram, Best Immune Support, is educating Ted. When you read some of my new posts, you're going to be like, you know what? Now I see why Joe is always saying, how could we get people to his website and his Instagram? Because I'm educating. So I'm looking for every platform possible to get these words out, because people need to come back to reality and truth and God and nature. What say you, doctors?
1: Well, let me just speak as I'm driving into Omaha and UNMC, which is where I went to medical school, which is now housing hantavirus victims from off some ship far, far away. And, you know, it's literally ground zero for PROMMUNE Immune Formulation 200 in the Northern Plains. You know, we've got it stocked at No Name Nutrition here in Omaha, and if there's anybody, you know, there's a lot of North Dakotans who, have done their academic work down at Creighton University, or even UNMC, and they're back up there in practice in healthcare sciences, and they've got family down here. Get it out to all of your families, the great North Dakotans. If you've got family members down here and they're starting to get, concerned about ground zero for hantavirus being imported into the United States, into UNMC, get them on 2 scoops a day of PROMMUNE Immune Formulation 200. And if they can't get to No Name Nutrition in Omaha, then just buy a six-pack from Joe, like so many of our great families in North Dakota and KFYR listeners do. Buy a six-pack and send it down to your family Nebraska, your family members in eastern Nebraska and western Iowa. And, get them covered. Get them taken care of. And it will also alleviate their anxiety, and it'll also help them in their daily performance of everything they do, whether it's athletics or occupational matters and endeavors. It's just everybody needs at least 6 grams of PROMMUNE Immune Formulation 200 per day, in my medical, professional, and scientific opinion. And now we need a whole lot of that pixie dust spread across the Northern Plains because of what just happened with my alma mater bringing in the deadly hantavirus, which strangely has jumped from being a host reservoir system of a virus only out of rodents. And, in western North Dakota and South Dakota and western Nebraska, even, my wife last week,

0: I think I talked about this on the KFYR show last week. You know, she was concerned that she had hantavirus in her nose from cleaning out a dirty old trailer that we have in storage and finding a bunch of mouse turds in there. Excuse my French. But, you know, I mixed up a little methylene blue into some Pro-Immune and had her inhale it right away. And, you know, you don't need to add the methylene blue in this instance. I mean, people just need to just go get some Pro-Immune and protect themselves as we go into what I feel is going to turn out to be another bioweapons experiment on the American population that is basically set up to screw up the Trump administration as well as Bobby Kennedy Jr.'s HHS administration. So I don't see U.S. so it just happens, but this is a globalist play into pandemic 2.0 political anarchy.
1: Well, we have to run to a break right here, so hold the rest of your thoughts there. Want to let Dr. Figueroa talk here, too, since part of this hour is Figueroa on fire. We'll get the Figueroa fire, figuratively speaking, here when we come back. I'm Daryl East. We're visiting with Joe Casarino, Dr. Figueroa, and the hour of this hour is named after Dr. Ted Fogarty here with us today also. And by the way, we have a caller calling in, so we'll put them on hold here, and maybe they've got a question or comment for our expertise on the show today. We'll be right back.
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0: Welcome back to the K-Fire Cafe. Daryl Lees here on K-Fire 550 on a terrific Tuesday afternoon, the hour we call Fogarty on Fire with, in parentheses, Figueroa on Fire from time to time, and they're both on here today. But we do have a caller on the line here, one of our listeners calling in, so let's bring them on and see what they have for a question or a comment. Welcome to the cafe. What do you have to say?
1: Good afternoon. Thank you for taking my call. Not trying to step on Dr. Figueroa's fire here. It's related or unrelated, but I will say that ProImmune works. I've been taking it since 2021, and I have not had a sick day since. So it does work, but that aside, just wanted to get your guys' thoughts and opinions on Dr. McCary stepping down from the FDA. All right, I'll hang up and miss your reply. Thank you.
0: Oh, Javier, you want to take good question on the step down from the FDA there.
2: Yeah, I'll take that. I'll take that on. So, what's interesting is that I have some friends that basically saying this is part of the process in Washington D.C. of the machine eating up some of the people that are there. And so you're never going to get a straight answer as to why Dr. McCary was asked to resign. There's a lot of posts saying that it was because of, decisions not to review certain companies, others saying that Dr. McCary wasn't aligned with Bobby Kennedy or the Trump administration. We're not going to get a straight answer out of it. Dr. McCary went in there to work and basically reform the FDA to improve things. And again, you're dealing with an entrenched system, so there's only so much you can do unless you're willing to take a very broad and, clear-cutting effort to change things. And that's just not likely to happen, unfortunately. So to answer your question, your guess is as good as mine. The only thing we know is that he was either resigning on his own or he was asked to step down. As for the you taking ProImmune since 2021 and not being sick, I have to tell you I've had the same experience as I started taking ProImmune. I've gone years without getting sick, and if I do get sick, I take a couple of scoops, more than a couple of scoops. I take a scoop every 3 hours, and boom. Within 24 hours, I clear whatever infection I have.
3: 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I am honoring that discount. 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I have some people, Dr. Figueroa, families that buy 12, 18 jars at a time. They put the whole family on it. I know because I call them up. I say, I think you made a mistake. You ordered 18 jars. You don't need that many. And they tell me, oh, no. We ordered that many. We want that many. I go, why? And they tell me, oh, we're putting the kids, the grandkids, everybody is going on this product. So it is working. And very importantly, Dr. Figueroa, I just want to say, I don't know if people in the Midwest are flying to California and taking cruises or flying anywhere and taking cruises anywhere. But if you do, you definitely want to take ProImmune on a cruise because with the retrovirus and the norovirus and now they're claiming the hantavirus, ProImmune is going to shield you. I wish one day I could get ProImmune on every cruise ship in the gift shop because poor people getting the norovirus on the RSV or the flu won't get these things on these cruise ships if they had ProImmune, but they don't know about it. So, audience, if you're going on a cruise, get the ProImmune, okay? I just want to share that, Dr. Figueroa and Daryl. Thank you.
0: Dr. Tibb, your thoughts on the resignation. Dr. Tibb, your thoughts on the resignation of the FDA position there.
4: Well, I personally believe that President Trump has put the wrong people in his administration, and Susie Wiles being a number one, the problem. There's people that are managing his presidency that are not falling in line with his wishes. So, I think she's the bad actor in the whole mix, and that it's it's her job to, you know, basically protect Big Pharma. And, you know, her first kill is now the great surgeon, Dr. Makary. And, you know, it's just, it's ridiculous the way this has happened. And it's sad. It's a sad thing to see, you know, how we had MAHA and MAGA going hand in hand, rowing the same way until basically the last 3 months. And so it's troubling for sure.
0: Well, and yeah. I've said, even from Trump won the first term that he had as president, he did one of the poorest jobs of surrounding himself with people that didn't line up and that were working against him. And I thought he would have learned from that. But, boy, I tell you what, there's some people that wore a different colored sheet to cover the skeleton that they were. And he did a lot of the same things in the second administration. And I think there's a few heads have rolled, like AG Pam Bondi finally got rid of, but he's taken an awful long time to get rid of the bad again in this administration. And therefore, to me, the mission of putting America first has been put in jeopardy because of it.
2: Yeah, and I have to agree with you there, Daryl. But at the same time, one of the things that this further reinforces is that we as individuals, as Americans in this country, we need to start taking more control over our health decisions, what we will take into our bodies and what we're willing to accept. And again, I'm not here to advocate for one particular product, but if you're going to use a product, use ProImmune. It'll keep you out of a hospital. It'll keep you healthy as well. And that way we don't have to rely on federal agencies to tell us what to take or you know, when to take it. We have great people like Dr. Fogarty and Joe Casarino making sure that we have the tools to preserve our health.
0: People can control their own destiny, and the government, I don't think they've had our good interests in mind for a long time. So we've got to run to a break. Joe Casarino, thebestimmunesupport.com is here. Dr. Figueroa, and the namesake of this hour, Dr. Ted Fogarty. I'm Daryl Lisa. We'll be right back.
5: Fox News, I'm John Saucier. President Trump said to have Iran high on his agenda as he heads to Beijing for a high-stakes meeting with Chinese President Xi Jinping. The president, speaking to reporters outside the White House today before leaving for China, says Iran is desperate to make a deal due to its current situation.
6: The Navy is gone. Their Air Force is gone. Their anti-aircraft is gone. Their radar is gone. Their leaders are gone. They're all gone. Iran will not have a nuclear weapon.
5: The U.S. ambassador to China is David Perdue telling Fox News Channel he hopes China can come to the table and help the United States in dealing with Iran.
7: We've opened the door for China to help us with Iran. They get 45-48% of their oil through the Straits of Hormuz.
5: Until then, gas prices are rising. AAA reports the national average for a gallon of regular gasoline in the United States is at $4.50 a gallon. 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
9: I've never been the new kid in school. 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
16: Health officials are assuring the risk of the hantavirus remains very low for the public after the cruise ship scare. Dr. Daniel Blatt, an infectious disease specialist at Norton Healthcare, says hantavirus is very different from COVID.
17: Everyone else who's not been on that cruise ship should not be worried about hantavirus or the Andes strain of the hantavirus, because the risk of getting it currently is extremely low.
16: The CDC says one of the two people who were exposed to hantavirus on the cruise ship has symptoms. The other is asymptomatic. The American Academy of Pediatrics is emphasizing the positive role recess plays in children as it issues updated guidelines on the matter for the first time in 13 years. This follows studies that show the overall health of children is getting worse and recess time is getting shorter. The organization says recess is a temporary suspension of academic cognitive effort, helping to maintain efficiency, concentration, and morale, and an opportunity for students to manage stress. Health update, I'm Scott Pringle.
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25: Here's your AccuWeather forecast. Clear for the rest of your Tuesday. Tonight's low 41, sunshine and clouds. Breezy tomorrow, the high Wednesday 81. Tomorrow night, cloudy, low 56. On Thursday, clouds and sunshine, windy, a high 81. Friday, sunshine, a high 79, and a high 75 on Saturday with a thunderstorm. Download the AccuWeather app today. With your AccuWeather forecast, I'm Andy Robb.
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0: 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And on this Fogarty on Fire hour here on a terrific Tuesday, we have Joe Casarino, thebestimmunesupport.com, Dr. Figueroa, and Dr. Ted Fogarty himself today. None other than the Fogarty on Fire All-Star lineup here today. And happy to have everyone here with us. Joe, you had something you wanted to add in?
1: Yeah, Dr. Fogarty, I wanted to share with you when I did a conference with Dr. Judy last week at Hippocrates Wellness in West Palm Beach, Florida, which went phenomenal. Every doctor in the audience, when I was done speaking for an hour, then Judy taught science for an hour, every doctor said they'll be taking ProImmune and recommending it to all their patients. Very successful event there at Hippocrates, which is the oldest wellness retreat in America, by the way, audience. We've had Caroline C. O'Brien on this show. She's the director, but I'm doing a lot of work with Hippocrates, where ProImmune happens to be their number one top recommended product now and their top number one seller in the Hippocrates campus and in their store and online. They are putting everybody on ProImmune, recommending it to everybody, and directing them to my website, thebestimmunesupport.com, to learn more information. But Dr. Fogarty, what I didn't have time to tell you yet is Dr. Judy is speaking to the FDA and to Bobby Kennedy about getting approval by the FDA for CardioMiracle, ProImmune, and Dulsa as FDA-approved botanical drugs, being that they are all natural and have tremendous health properties and benefits to them. That is something that Judy says she is confident is going to happen. These three powders, I have the web on my website, audience. If you want to learn about CardioMiracle or Dulsa, I take these products every day with my ProImmune because Dr. Judy taught me the powerful health benefits of adding the minerals and the vitamins and the nutrients and the probiotic that you get with the Dulsa. CardioMiracle gives you the nutrients for the minerals and the vitamins. Dulsa gives you the probiotic for the gut. And then, of course, the ProImmune is your biggest bioweapon shield and antiviral, et cetera. But, Dr., did you have any awareness or knowledge that Dr. Judy Mikovits is working with FDA and Bobby Kennedy to get these three all-natural powders designated as botanical drugs?
2: I had no idea. I mean, and I think, yeah, it's something that really needs to be fast-tracked so that they can get ProImmune reformulation into UNFC's biocontainment unit for Hantavirus, like right now. And I'm literally two blocks away from UNMC's biocontainment unit where I sit talking to you guys up in North Dakota.
1: I couldn't believe what Judy was telling me. Judy tells me this should happen, according to her, this might be happening any day now. We didn't have time to get into it because we both had to fly out for different events and whatnot, but you know, Judy shared that with me and said that she's working on this very diligently. This is good information for you to know in your circles, too. And if you want to, do you have Judy's number? You have Judy's number, right? Judy's cell number?
2: Yeah, I do.
1: Yeah, if you need to talk to her, of course, you can call her anytime because, you know, you guys are close. But this is overwhelming. This is, I said, Judy, I said, if this happens, what we will be doing with our team is we will be improving the health of America unlike anything anyone has ever seen, old-fashioned grassroots by all nature and God. And that's what Judy is saying. She's trying to teach these people this is nature and God at its best, and these three powders are all natural from God and nature, and they deserve FDA approval as botanical drugs. She said they deserve it, and it must get done. So she's working on it. That's good information for you to have in your circles as well. Dr. Figueroa, I bet you didn't know this.
3: I'm pleasantly surprised to hear that Judy was able to get a meeting with Bobby Kennedy at HHS to push this, because, again, something as simple and as natural as CardioMiracle, ProImmune, and spirulina in combination are probably going to prevent 99.9999% of any and all infections and get people to stay healthy. as well.
1: Well,
3: and I agree with you, Ted.
1: Yes. Judy is educating. And what I told Judy, I said, you know, like, by the way, if this were to happen and Promune as an all-natural antiviral becomes a botanical drug, I said, Judy, that would help me tremendously because too many people are buying all these glutathione products that Judy knows don't, they're not as effective. I won't say they don't work. Of course, they work in the bloodstream and they have some benefits and they give some energy, but they are in no way a comparison like Dr. Fogarty uses the analogy. You can get to from California to New York on a scooter, but you'll get there much faster in a Corvette or a Stingray, right? You're going to get there much, much faster. Well, that's what Promune is like. You're going to have wound care healing. You're going to have antiviral properties. You're going to have reduction of oxidative stress, which is the root cause to every chronic illness. I mean, if anything belongs as a botanical drug, it's Promune. And I said, Judy, if that happens, that would help me tremendously because people are all running, you know, there's 100 glutathione products out there. People think they're the same thing, and they're nowhere near the same thing. They don't have the cysteine. They don't have the selenium, blah, blah, blah. So you know what I'm saying, gentlemen.
3: Indeed. I couldn't agree more.
1: Yeah. So this is good for you to know that Dr. Judy's working on it.
2: Yeah, Dr. Crum came up with the unimpeachable answer, and this is patented all over the world. And, you know, basically from a functional standpoint, North Dakota has been ground zero for the practical implementation of what could be a retrospective FDA trial. But, you know, FDA doesn't really work that way. But regardless, if there's executive powers of authority that can be exercised as we're coming into this new hantavirus crisis, they should be used. You know, Trump and Kennedy can just basically say, look, we're going to take the North Dakota CARES Act grant concepts and protocols, and we're going to give an executive order that all needs to go flying into medicine right now.
1: Well, with Judy's help with this botanical drug designation, it would change everything for us. Now you've got a conversation to have with Bobby Kennedy. You know what I'm saying? Like, it just propels the conversation. By the way, Daryl, I don't know if your show reaches Nebraska or Omaha, Nebraska, but we have No Name Nutrition in Omaha, Nebraska. So anybody, if you're listening or you have family or friends in the Nebraska area, No Name Nutrition in Omaha carries Promune. These are great people. They're friends of Dr. Fogarty and mine. They listen to the show. They love Dr. Fogarty. And if anybody in Nebraska, Omaha needs Promune, you want to run to No Name and say, where's the Promune? I'm hoping they put it back on the front counter because now more than ever, with the fear tactics, it's needed. Wouldn't you agree, Dr. Fogarty?
2: Amen, brother.
1: Amen. Daryl, does this show reach Omaha a little bit or any?
2: No,
0: so
2: you know
0: we
2: what?
0: get right down there to Sioux Falls and Sioux City area, but... Yeah. I can hold the signal till I get to Sioux City when I'm driving down I-29, but then I lose it.
1: Well, that's close enough because even people communicate. They have friends in nearby areas. And just to get this information out, if anyone listening has friends in Nebraska or Omaha, get the word out. No Name Nutrition. It's just a place you want to know about. It's another great place, by the way. It reminds me of Wilna Chemist on Park Avenue in New York City near Grand Central Station, which is the largest and oldest pharmacy in New York. Arnie Gittimer, the owner, who's a pharmacist, loves me, takes me out to dinner when I visit him, just loves Promune, recommends it on the front counter, 4,000 products in his store, only Promune on the front counter, only Promune on the homepage of his website, doesn't take a nickel for the linking to my website. It's not about the money. It's about educating, getting people on the website to learn that we have the answers. So
2: let's not forget about our Bismarck peeps. You know, last year I had U.S. Senator Kevin Cramer, dear soulmate and office manager, basically chief of staff, pick up some Promune Immune Formulation 200 at Dakota Pharmacy to take care of Kevin after he had that fall and subarachnoid bleed, and it was all over the news. Of course, I'm not breaching confidentiality here. This was a national news story, and where did she go? she went to Dakota Pharmacy to go help him with that concussion and subarachnoid hemorrhage with Proimmune Immune Formulation 200. So, you know, I mean, there's politically speaking, North Dakota is per capita the most powerful state in the union. And so these discussions that we've been having for years are now part of the zeitgeist of that entire state. I mean, I like to call North Dakota the hyperbaric sanctuary state, but it's both. It's the pro-immune immune formulation and hyperbaric sanctuary state. And so the political teaching of medicine that we've been doing over the last 4 years, 5 years, and starting with, Todd Mitchell on April 30th of 2020, when I announced the glutathione amino acid precursors and aircraft HBOT work plan. I mean, all of this goes all the way back to then. And it's like, this is the ace play to save America, to save our economy, to stop these globalist interfering punks like Bill Gates. And I'm sure there's going to be some genomic tie to Bill Gates and somebody in his sphere of influence to this hantavirus. And there's already a vaccine for it. It's like, this is so obvious. Stagecraft play two in this globalist playbook to basically destroy Trump and Kennedy now.
3: Exactly. I couldn't agree with you more.
0: Is COVID,
3: and I wouldn't take that bet.
0: COVID replay.
3: Well, yep.
2: And I mean, you take this hantavirus, it's a very scary disease, and somehow it's, for the first time in history, it's going human to human. You know, that's kind of like the Wuhan, the bat play. You know, it's like, oh, yeah, it's like jump from bats into humans. It's like, really? Really? Did it? Or did some crafty evil scientist actually make that happen? Who's connected to...
0: So where were they studying gain of function?
2: Bill Gates.
0: Where were they doing gain of function on the hantavirus? That's my question.
2: Well, at UNC Chapel Hill, that's where Barrick was doing it. And then there was a little play up into Winnipeg that Bill Gates was basically funding at one of the Winnipeg universities. And then one of those Chinese scientists in Winnipeg then jumped ship and probably took a copy of what turned out to be the Wuhan flu all the way back to China. I mean, this goes right just north of Grand Forks, North Dakota, and UND. It's a small world, and I'm here to tell you, it's a small EFF. North Dakota NG world.
0: Yeah, so like, we're going to run to a break here. We'll come back with the final segment of the K-Fire Cafe here. We're visiting with Joe Casarino, thebestimmunesupport.com. Dr. Figueroa, Dr. Fogarty, I'm Daryl East. We'll be right back.
4: Ruffling feathers in five states and two or three Canadian provinces. Daryl East in the K-Fire Cafe.
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15: 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That man was Jeffrey Epstein, and he had set up a system designed to bring him underage girls. Local police and the federal government would investigate and, by their count, find dozens of victims. Epstein would become one of the world's most infamous predators, a man who could have faced decades in prison but served just 13 months in his own wing of a county jail.
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15: 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Truth and Lies, Jeffrey Epstein.
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0: 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Daryl Lease here on K-Fire 550. Fogarty on Fire Hour, and we have Joe Casarino, thebestimmunesupport.com, Dr. Figueroa, and Dr. Fogarty today. But before we go back to you gentlemen here, we do have a listener calling in, so let's go to the phone lines and see what they have to say. Welcome to the cafe. What do you have to say?
1: Hey, I was just curious on ProImmune 200. Will that help with diverticulitis?
2: That's you, Ted.
3: Yeah, that's probably a medical emergency that is not appropriate for any sort of recommendation of ProImmune. It's obviously it's going to help with what the diverticulitis is doing to the colon wall, but you know that is literally something you can die from if it goes untreated, and you need to go to the emergency room if it's acute diverticulitis and have your white cell count figured out and get a CT of the abdomen and pelvis. And then, you know, in a lot of cases, it may be perforated and you're going to have to go to surgery. So, you know, nobody should rely on ProImmune for anything acute except for acute concussion, because there's nobody else treating acute concussions with anything but rest. So from the acute medicine world, and I'm an emergency radiologist licensed in 20 states, acute concussion is the only thing that people should be thinking about using ProImmune on, and snorting a quarter scoop into each nostril, which is, you know, something I taught Chris Kramer to teach her dear husband in our U.S. Senate.
1: Okay. So that you wouldn't recommend her taking that at all, then?
3: You know, if you're already on it for a daily dose, I'm not saying don't take it, but if you got a medical emergency,
1: yeah, like it's just a flare up every
3: diverticulitis,
1: so often.
3: You really
1: and so you're,
3: you've
1: and
3: had
1: diagnosed with it.
3: You have flare ups. You have flare ups.
1: Yep. Yes.
3: And have you had CTs diagnosing it?
1: Yeah, they've done, you know, scans and everything, and colonoscopies or whatever, or not a colonoscopy, but the other way around, figuring it out, I guess. But we're just curious if that ProImmune would help heal it or not.
3: So, I mean, there needs to be a distinction made here, because you're dealing with a chronic intermittent colitis that may be associated with diverticuli. From what you're explaining to me, have you ever had, you know, a perforation? Have you ever had a significant hospital stay? Have you ever been in the hospital for like 3-4 days getting high dose IV antibiotics for acute diverticulitis unperforated?
1: No.
3: Okay.
1: No.
3: So for your question specifically relating to you and your healthcare, I would suggest it would be a good idea to really 2 scoops a day, and then if you, some people when they have, you know, these inflammatory processes, you kind of know it's coming, you kind of start to get that little, like, I'm maybe it's happening again, then on those days, take 4 scoops.
1: 4 scoops?
3: And then, yeah. Okay. And then see how you're doing. Call us back. It's like, yeah, I had this little mild colitis flare up again, and took 4 scoops, like you said, and it went away, and I was fine the next day, went back down to 2 scoops. And then that would be a wonderful grassroots communication from you and how your body interacts with and intersects with ProImmune Reformulation 200 to teach down the line to our other listeners.
1: The
3: from your own
1: experience. It won't hurt it any, will it? I mean,
3: it's not going to have any. It's an anti-inflammatory, it's God's greatest anti-inflammatory system that goes back 3 billion years, and so it's not going to make anything worse.
1: Okay. Okay,
0: brings us to the end of our time here today, caller. I hope you got your information there. I'm up against the time clock here. Appreciate you calling in, taking the time today. Thank you, Dr. Fogarty, Dr. Figueroa, and Joe Casarino, thebestimmunesupport.com. I'm Daryl Lease. I'll be back with hour number two after this.
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9: The president is not backing down. Elisa Brady, Fox News. He is still predicting complete victory over Iran.
10: The Navy is gone. Their Air Force is gone. Their anti-aircraft is gone. Their radar is gone. Their leaders are gone. They're all gone. Iran will not have a nuclear weapon.
9: This as he heads to China for a two-day summit with President Xi, who gets a lot of oil from Iran. President Trump says he expects a long conversation about Iran, but does not think he needs Xi to intervene. Surging energy prices fueling hotter inflation, with consumer prices hitting a three-year high in April, up 0.6 of a point for the month, 3.8% year over year.
11: Well, first of all, this is a temporary energy shock, and that's very clearly in the data.
9: National Economic Council Director Kevin Hassett also just telling Fox Business.
11: And I think that the White House's position is this is very close to an end, and when that happens, there's going to be a gusher of oil and a reduction in prices.
9: Senate Minority Leader Chuck Schumer.
12: The American people are hurting. And Donald Trump is to blame.
9: He says the U.S. economy is on life support and that the president's call to temporarily suspend the federal gas tax isn't good enough. A Republican push to draw new congressional maps in South Carolina stalls in the state Senate.
13: Lawmakers debated whether or not to extend their session beyond Thursday to consider redistricting. State Senator Shane Massey said trying to make all seven congressional seats in the state lean Republican could backfire.
14: I've told the press a number of times, I think if you get cute with this, you could end up in a 5-2 scenario. I don't want to go 5-2. I don't want Hakeem Jeffries as the Speaker of the House.
13: Senator George Campson said most other states that engaged in redistricting had much more time to craft their map, calling it almost impossible to get done before the state's primary June 9th.
9: Fox's Jessica Rosenthal. The state House voted in favor of returning after the regular session, but an initial Senate vote fell 2 votes short of the 2-thirds needed. 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
20: UND's medical school recognizing several students and faculty award winners.
21: James Schmidt, selected by the graduating class as the outstanding physician teacher for the Northwest campus in Minot. Dustin Evans, awarded the Dean's Special Recognition Award for outstanding clinical faculty. Among the students, Rebecca Soloway was announced one of eight winners of the North Dakota Academy of Family Physicians Award. The school says more than 1,300 of the 1,700 physicians in North Dakota have clinical faculty appointments at the med school. I'm David Kale.
20: Consumer prices rose more than expected last month. Consumer price index released today by the Labor Department shows the annual inflation rate is at 3.8%, up from 3.3% in March. It's the highest since May 2023. And despite rising gas prices, Memorial Day travel is forecast to set a new record this year. AAA projects 45 million Americans will travel at least 50 miles from home. I'm Jason Tulin.
19: K-Fire 550. Have you heard the news? The ship with the Hunter virus is deemed safe and unloaded.
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31: Here's your AccuWeather forecast. Clear for the rest of your Tuesday. Tonight's low 41, sunshine and clouds breezy. Tomorrow, the high Wednesday 81. Tomorrow night, cloudy, low 56. On Thursday, clouds and sunshine, windy, a high 81. Friday, sunshine, a high 79, and a high 75 on Saturday with a thunderstorm. Download the AccuWeather app today. With your AccuWeather forecast, I'm Andy Robb.
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And happy to have all of you here with us on this terrific Tuesday afternoon. The hour we call Your Outdoors Discussion, or whatever the heck else you want to talk about. 701-258-0550, 800-228-0550. Give us a call. You want to talk some outdoor stuff, we can do that. You want to talk whatever else, we'll do that too. But a few things regarding the outdoors first. I told you last week, don't delay too long to get out paddle fishing. And I told you the week before that, and the week before that, that I didn't think the paddle fishing season would last much more than a week. I kind of called it 5 days. Well, it did last 7 days. Some of them days were catch and release days, or snag and release. I guess you snag a paddle fish, you don't really catch them. But they closed the keep portion of the season last Friday. Okay, so it lasted a week. It opened May 1st, closed 7 o'clock on May 8th that evening, and then an extended snag and release time frame from May 9th here through May 15th. So you've got till Friday to go do a snag and release, you know, catch one quick, take a picture, put it back, and they'll take off swimming away from you. So there is that. But if you wanted to keep one, no longer available to do that in North Dakota. So that season did not last long. They had a huge first day. I think like the first day or something was 300 plus fish. So I knew that wasn't going to last long after you have that kind of thing happen. So it's, yeah, one of those things. So the deer season is set. 39,100 licenses, down 3,200 from last year. So the muzzleloader were also reduced. Antlerless deer gun license.

outbreaks and deaths. And so it's one of them things that that's where they need to focus their time is. I believe we need to put in some feeding programs in these hard winters, and we need studying done. We need to quit studying the CWD baloney, okay? And we need to start studying how we can manage the EHD and what we can do there, because CWD maybe has killed one deer that's been tested to be detected with it, right? Every other deer that's supposedly had the detection has been hit with a bow and arrow or a bullet or a car. Yeah. So I guess I can't really argue. They say CWD is always fatal. Yeah, it must make them dumb and run into cars, bullets, and arrows. I don't know. But anyway, they need to focus on the things that are actually killing the deer herd, not the things that aren't causing severity and death in the deer herd. So the fact that they're taking some units and not having a doe season, I think, is appropriate. I think they've been over-harvesting in some of the quote-unquote CWD units to have the hunters do the kill for them. Other states have had sharpshooters come in and kill. I think North Dakota utilized the hunters and the hunters didn't even realize they were being utilized against themselves, which is sad. I fully believe that's what went on. And boy, it would take a lot of proof and a full open, wide open records of handwritten notes passed between agency people along with emails between them all to prove that they didn't talk about doing that kind of stuff. So, and then you don't have the one-on-one conversations or the closed-door conversations that stuff could be talked about too. So that's my take on that. I think that's the thing that's out there. But they're chasing, yes, Grant, they are chasing grants from the federal government for CWD. And because there's no grant money tied to EHD, they don't study it then, see. Yeah, the thing that's actually killing the deer, they don't study because there's no money tied to it. There's no manipulation and control of the people to do with EHD. They haven't figured out how to do that. If they would figure out how to do that, they'd be on the EHD like flies on you know what. So that's kind of an interesting side note there, that just follow the money. That's what they study. Follow the money. You can, individuals interested in taking the exam for game warden, the game warden exam, you need to register by May 27th. Okay. Exams are scheduled for 9:00 Central Time at the following locations and dates. 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June 2nd, 3rd, and 5th, Minot, West Fargo, and Bismarck are all fast time, real time, here, Central Time. So if you're interested in taking the Game Warden exam, you can do that. So if to do this, must be at least 21 years of age, have a bachelor's degree at time of hire, or an associate degree with either 2 years of law enforcement or wildlife experience, valid driver's license, and current North Dakota peace officer license, or eligible to be licensed. Okay, you go through a background check, all that too. So that's the qualifications there to apply to take that test. So we haven't talked about this for a while, but Smishick Lake, they're going to continue to do the zebra mussel eradication plan for Smishick Lake.
And

0: Cafe. Daryl Lee's here on KFIRE 550. Happy to have you here on this terrific Tuesday afternoon. The hour we call Your Outdoors Discussion, or whatever the heck else you want to talk about. Give us a call, 701-258-0550, 800-228-0550, and we'll get you on the air here. Also, before I go any further, need to remind you, coming up Friday this week, I will be moderating a candidate forum out in Lincoln at the Tumbleweed. 5:30 to 6:30 is a meet and greet the candidates. I think it's 6:30 to 9 we'll have the candidate and others that are presenting on these AI data centers and that, what's going on in the counties, will be presenting during that time. So location again for that, Tumbleweed in Lincoln, North Dakota, this Friday, the 15th, 5:30 to 6:30, come meet the candidates, talk to them a little bit before we start the organized part of the program at 6:30. Again, the Tumbleweed in Lincoln, North Dakota. There'll be refreshments and treats available. I wonder if they've got people making bars and goodies that are going to be as good as what I had when we were in Edgeley. Man, because there were some phenomenal treats and goodies there provided. I've got big expectations, folks. So put the word out. I want them Betty Crocker types out there whipping up some good treats for us come Friday for all of us that come there. So everyone's welcome to come out and meet the candidates. A lot of them have been invited, and this is they've invited Republicans, Democrats, Independents, whatever, statewide type things to come here. And so you're going to have a chance to sit down with whoever accepted that. The ones that are too cowardice to show up, well, can't say nothing for them. That should tell you enough in that itself. So, but come on out to the Tumbleweed in Lincoln. I'll be moderating that out there. Meet the candidates on this Friday. So, we, let's see here. I talked about the Smishek Lake. I get a kick out of that name, Smishek Lake. Say that 5 times real fast. That'll tie your tongue up. Anyways, the zebra mussel population there, just a reminder there, I kind of rushed through it, but they will be completing that May and June here to eradicate the remaining zebra mussels. The treatment last fall suppressed the zebra mussel population of the lake, but there's still a population there that poses a threat, and they want to get that out of get it out of there, right? And so they're going to be doing that. I think they use a copper-based mollicide that's called EarthTech QZ, I believe. And so I don't know any more about it than that. That one's beyond my pay grade, the chemical side of it there that they're using. So 701-258-0550. Let's go to the phone lines. Welcome to the cafe. What do you have to say?
1: Well, I have a kind of a mind-blowing question. I bought you mentioned outdoors, and so this isn't half just outdoors. I bought a new vehicle, Chevrolet, last fall. I'm out of Bismarck, and there's a whistle in the radio, KFYR, no other stations. I've been around a long time. KFYR has got the best coverage. No other station affects the radio, but KFYR has a range of 50 miles in my vehicle, and the dealership can't fix it. They can't find it. Do you ever hear of such a crazy thing?
0: What the heck? You listen to too many hours of my show, probably. Someone censored you.
1: I'm a big KFYR fan, but I get 50 miles out of Bismarck in any direction, and there's a whistle. Not staticky, really? Like you're out of range, but a whistle, and only KFYR.
0: Only KFYR. Let's see, none of the other ones do that.
1: Yeah. Nope. Nope. I can get.
0: I have not.
1: Your competition. I'm sorry.
0: Yeah, I have not heard of that. Now, we've got one pickup that we just bought here in the last month that there's something in the antenna. I can pick up a radio station once in a while, and I'm talking any radio station. Doesn't matter what it is, AM, FM, whatever, and then you can be sitting in one spot listening to it. It's coming in, and

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11: Here's your AccuWeather forecast. Clear for the rest of your Tuesday. Tonight's low 41, sunshine and clouds. Breezy tomorrow, the high Wednesday 81. Tomorrow night, cloudy, low 56. On Thursday, clouds and sunshine, windy, a high 81. Friday, sunshine, a high 79, and a high 75 on Saturday with a thunderstorm. Download the AccuWeather app today. With your AccuWeather forecast, I'm Andy Robb.
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0: 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And let's go right back to the phone line, 701-258-0550, your outdoors discussion or whatever the heck else you want to talk about. Let's go to the phone lines. Welcome to the cafe. What do you have to say?
1: Yeah, Daryl, talking about your antennas and all that stuff kind of gets me thinking of how we in this country have perfected so many things, yet then we ship out everything else for cheapness, and it costs us more. It's more of a pain, and we're paying more for it, too. This country has just shipped out everything it can to try to get the cheapest, yet the cheapest is only for the guy selling you the product. It's always about that margin. You know, always got to make that extra 20%. I mean, you name it. There's, you can go down the list of what's gotten worse over the years and cost more. And until we can get that figured out, that'd be a good first step to get this country on the right track with everything going on in the world.
0: Well, we need to take some first steps, and many steps right behind the first steps is what we have to do. And yeah, it's

0: I don't know. There are just so many things that make me ponder a lot of different directions, Grant. By the way, Grant, farming update from Southwest North Dakota. What's things like down there?
1: It's actually really nice today. We're in a little traffic jam on Highway 12, just a couple air drills taking up the road, including myself. a lot of guys are getting their stuff in. Corn just kind of started this week. Last week, I did see a couple snowflakes, so it has been cold. Some guys are getting finishing up the canola, going to corn, getting soybeans, sunflowers, getting all that in. As far as seeing pheasants and partridge, I think this is the most partridge and grouse and pheasants I've seen maybe since 2008. Just a lot around. As far as your deer, boy, it's tough to find a white-tailed deer. I see a couple once in a while, and it's a couple fawns. I'm seeing a little bit of mule deer. Our mule deer herd seems to be nice and healthy. What I am seeing more too is a little bit more antelope on the different quarters here and there throughout the county. So I think with those couple easy winters, should be good numbers for the antelope as far as seeing what's going on with ripping rows and seeing what the wildlife's up to.
0: So you bring up antelope. I forgot to post on Facebook here 2 weeks ago. We had a few speed goats for the first time next to our place, just a quarter mile up on the hill from us, right along the road. And what's ironic about that is the day before, my oldest granddaughter was asking what an antelope is for some reason. I don't remember how we got that conversation. So I'm coming back to the farm from leaving my house after the radio, and I go by, and there's these antelope. And so I drive down to the farm. I go in the house. I said, "Girls, come on." I said, "Got to show you something." What? I said, "Just get your shoes on. Let's go." And so we went, and we threw them in the vehicle, and I drove up the hill, and they were literally this 5-year-old, 3-year-old, and 1-year-old. Well, you know, they're all coming with their next birthday here this fall, early fall. So they've got to see antelope that my kids never got to see in this area growing up, right next to our place. And so that was kind of unique in that aspect for them. And I don't know where they came from, how long they're going to stick around or that. I've saw them a couple times now. The other times I've seen them, they haven't been that close to our place. But that's the closest ones to our place that I've seen, oh, in decades. So that was kind of unique.
1: Yeah, and it's as far as, you know, the drought monitor, we're all panicking about drought. I'd say that, you know, we could use a shot of rain. Don't get me wrong. But down here, we kind of were blessed with some of that really heavy, wet snow a couple times. And honestly, we're planting into some really good soil. If you do a lot of tillage down here, maybe you're looking for a little more rain. But, you know, if you're doing the no-till, you're definitely got it there. I am impressed to see that, and the buttes, a lot of grass, a lot of green all the way up from that nice heavy wet snow. But you know, like everybody, we're all want a little rain once in a while to get things going. But it's, you're able to kind of get in everywhere you got to get things done too, with this nice window of opportunity being a little drier. And you know, we just kind of finally started warming up. It's been cold, so hopefully
0: all right,
1: everything doesn't get too damaged by the hard, cold frost. So it was driving down. I think we hit 19 degrees as low as twice last week.
0: Oh, really?
1: Yeah.
0: Wow.
1: So
0: that's kind of odd for you guys this time of the year.
1: Well, it is kind of the desert Southwest. We can get really hot or really cold. It's just what we are, I guess, you know?
0: Yeah. Yep. Yeah, for sure. So, well, good luck in the rest of the spring farming there, Grant, and appreciate you taking the time to call in today.
1: Yeah, had a little bit of cell service and just thought I'd give you a ring. Thanks, Daryl.
0: All right. Appreciate that. And thanks again for calling in, and good luck, and have a safe rest of your spring planting season. 701-258-0550. Let's go back to the phone lines. Welcome to the cafe. What do you have to say?
2: Hey, Daryl. This is I'm so glad it's a terrific Tuesday, because I want to cover all the subjects. The biggest thing is the outdoors. I was the guy that voted often for the 223. Then I also suggest 22 Hornet, 22 Short, 44 Magnum. I thought of another one. How about a 50 caliber muzzleloader with half charge of powder and a muzzleloader? If you really want to be a conservative guy. Also, loved what you did the other night on the library forum. I am a firm believer of anybody but Schwab, or as you call him, Schwabby. And the person that really shined in there, which I met at our rural fire board meeting, was Kayla Cole. I think she really shined, and she should get everybody's vote in Burley County.
0: Well, and I've heard that. I heard that night that some minds were changed from what they originally thought. That they thought Kay did well. They thought Mark Sponskowski did well. And then their default was to still hang with Munson, but they wanted to have a chance to see or hear Wagner, because Wagner had a prior conflict. He wasn't skipping out. He had a prior conflict and couldn't be there. So they're kind of holding out on that one, but them are the three, I think, that are running, those were the three that prior that I said coming out of that, as that thing was going on, that I thought were the ones that were maybe kind of going to rise to the top that night. And I appreciate the few that did say, but we want to hear from Wagner too, because I think that's important. He had something pre-scheduled that he couldn't get out of before Dustin set that date, so he wasn't skipping out, folks. He wasn't avoiding you. He just couldn't make things work. So I think that's you're not alone in what you said there. I've heard that from some others there also. So the since you brought it up, you voted early. Exactly. You voted often for 223.
2: Okay, go ahead. I can't do it for the county commission, but Wagner was also at that Burley Rural Fire Department meeting, or Bismarck Burley Rural Fire Department meeting, and I got a chance to talk to him a little bit. Would have liked to have seen him in a debate situation, but he seems to have it too. Munson is kind of the oddball out of the incumbents, so I'm on the fence with him, but he did very well. You know, Sponkowski, I don't know if he's got a vendetta against the commission or how he's going to be, but I'm... You know, it's we get to vote for three of them, and in my mind, it's a four-way race. Small doesn't really know what's going on yet, but I think he can learn. But the rest of them, I was not impressed. So.
0: What I appreciated about Small is he didn't try. He was straight up front. He goes, you know, I need to study this 3% cap thing more, because I haven't dove into it enough, and as much as it's coming up, and he said, by the next time we have one of these, you know, things, that he will have studied up on it. So I can appreciate that answer. I mean, he was straightforward. I did not look into it enough yet, but I guarantee you I will before the next one. Yep.
2: I appreciate that when he said he didn't know something, he didn't try blowing smoke up people, but that was one thing I liked about him, too. So it's going to be tough, because there's a lot of them going. So, but like I said, Kayla Cole is my number one candidate, as far as I'm concerned. And I'll throw that out there.
0: Well, and that's, you're not the only one that's told me that. So you're not alone on that one. The other thing I'm starting to hear, is that Munson is still hanging in there, but
2: yep.
0: a few of them that night said, well, if Munson is attached at all to this commission, with the way Schwab acted that night, and he's running in that circle, there has now become, I think, a movement against all incumbents. And yeah. And I'm starting to hear that from other people that weren't there but talked to people that were there, and they're going, maybe we need to do an anti-incumbent campaign here. That's just what I'm hearing. So if Munson doesn't do a little bit better job of distancing himself from Schwab and Bittner and taking a little harder stand there, he might fall into that circle of canceling the incumbent that might be going on.
2: Well, and I think he kind of has on the board. He's gone against the three that rule, you know, Bach and Bittner and who's the other one, the Schwab. You know, he has gone against them, so I'll give him that. So it's just, and you might be right. It's get rid of the incumbents and let's start fresh and have three against Bittner and Bakken.
0: Well, and so I think where Munson kind of made a mistake that night, and I think other people than me caught it because it was mentioned to me, I caught it. But when Dustin asked his question about running the meetings, okay, and how meetings should go, and Munson said, well, you know, I have conversations afterwards and, you know, with Bittner about things the way they went and, you know, we need to improve there. And I just don't think during the meeting is the time to do it. No, that's the time to do it. If there's an injustice or a wrong thing being done during the meeting, it has to happen there. That's your job as other commissioners to hold each other accountable in those meetings. I caught that right away, and there was other people in that room that caught that, and that didn't set well with them, that they're not willing to stand up for the people during a meeting and only in a private conversation afterwards. That wasn't acceptable to quite a few people in that room that night, and I don't think that's acceptable to people. From what I'm seeing on social media, they're noticing it happening in the meetings too. So that's the way it is. Hey, thanks for the phone call. I will talk about the 223 thing and the 22 thing when we come back after this, so keep listening. Thanks for the phone call. Appreciate it. Thanks for calling in. Did you have more to share, by the way? I mean, you talked about we're going to cover everything. So did you have more?
2: I just didn't know if you had a chance to get out and shoot any gophers with all the stuff you've been doing lately, but you'll report it, I'm sure, and we'll all be impressed. Or if it takes another week, we're cool with that.
0: So I'm going to give a small report on that after the break here, so keep listening.
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0: Welcome back to the K-Fire Cafe. Daryl Lease here on a terrific Tuesday afternoon on K-Fire 550, the hour we call your outdoors discussion or whatever the heck else you want to talk about. And since you brought it up, and I did say yesterday I'd give a report today, I said I was going to go out and try and find one. I hadn't yet, even knowing the wind last night and that. I did, but by the time I got out there, I think it was too late. I think they were going Betty-bye already. So I didn't get a chance, okay? But I took the 223 out. That was my intent, is to shoot the first one with the 223, okay? That way, I can confirm for sure whether it's a hit or a miss, if you know what I mean. With the 22, they might scurry down the hole if they're standing by their hole, and I don't know if I got them or not. I can claim I heard the thud pop, you know, but with the 223, the evidence will be there, and it'll be a firm knowing of a hit or miss. And I'll report whether it's a hit or a miss. Okay, if my first shot's a miss, I'll own up to it that it's a miss. If my first shot's a hit, I'll own up to it that it's a hit. I'll take the credit for it, right? Not own up to it, I guess. When it's a hit, you brag about it, right? So, but if I miss, I will own up to the miss. I won't be the politicians that make an excuse for the miss. I will just say it was a miss, complete miss, no excuses. I will own up to the miss. So I am going to use the 223, and I did not count the vote often and vote early and vote often votes for the 223. If I did that, if I counted the Democrat vote early, vote often votes, yeah, the 223 was the easy winner, but I ended up in a tie between the 22 and 223. But I broke it on the basis and the criteria of wanting to know a confirmed hit or a confirmed miss. Okay? Nothing left to the imagination of wondering, oh, yeah, there's a speck of blood. Yep, that's a speck of blood. He just didn't wet himself from being scared of the bullet zinging past him. That's a speck of blood. Yeah. So I will use the 223 because it'll be a confirmation of a miss or a strike. So that's my plan, is the 223. And when I get to it I will. In fact, yeah, I don't know that I'll get to it tonight. Maybe I will, but I will give a report back out there on if it was a hit or a miss. But the 223 is the one that I'm going to use for the first shot of the herd reduction of gophers at our place. Yep. The gopher herd management will be using the 223 right there. So yeah. With that, I'm up against the end of my time here. Imagine how time flies when you're having fun. It goes quick. It goes quick here on the K-Fire Cafe. Thanks to everyone for joining us today on this terrific Tuesday for the K-Fire Cafe on K-Fire 550. And, you know, the 5 o'clock report will be coming up. Tomorrow, don't forget, before we got to go here, yesterday we didn't have Todd Mitchell and David Fisher's weekly conversation. That'll happen at 4:30 tomorrow. So make sure you're tuned in for that at 4:30 tomorrow. You know, just stay tuned in, I guess. You know, you're going to be tuned in for the cafe up until that point. But that conversation will happen tomorrow at the bottom of the 4 o'clock hour. Everyone have a great evening. I'm Daryl Lease. We'll chat tomorrow.
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9: A high stakes meeting. I'm Lee Silicera, Fox News. President Trump on his way to China to meet with its leader, and Iran likely to be a main focus.
10: President Trump says he expects to have a long conversation with President Xi Jinping about the war in Iran.
11: He's been a friend of mine. He's been somebody that we get along with. And I think you're going to see that good things are going to happen. This is going to be a very exciting trip.
10: China is a major buyer of Iranian oil, and the administration has sought to use Beijing to pressure Iran to make a peace deal. Still, before leaving the White House, President Trump said he is not asking for China to intervene in negotiations, adding the U.S. doesn't need any help with Iran.
9: Fox's Jared Halpern at the White House. This is War Secretary Pete Hegseth faces a grilling from lawmakers on the cost of the action in Iran and denies the administration is trying to get around the War Powers Act.
12: The theory of the entire case is to prevent Iran from having a nuclear weapon. And if that has to be done kinetically and militarily, the Department of War is locked and loaded and ready to do that.
9: The cost of the conflict so far, around $29 billion. The World Health Organization says the hantavirus outbreak is at 11 cases. 9 of those are confirmed.
13: All stemming from the cruise ship outbreak in which 3 people died. Of the 18 people brought back to the U.S., 16 are quarantined in Omaha. The Department of Health saying that all are asymptomatic. That 2 others from the ship now quarantined in Atlanta have tested negative for the rodent-borne virus that we're told has an incubation period of 42 days. Officials also say that right now there are no signs of a larger hantavirus outbreak.
9: Fox's Jeff Bonasso, a French woman being treated for the virus after being infected on the ship, is critically ill and on an artificial lung. Wall Street, the Dow gained 56, the Nasdaq off 185, the S&P lost 11 points. Oil prices rose more than 3%. 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
9: Colorado officials identify the man killed by a Frontier Airlines plane in Denver last week.
17: Denver's chief medical examiner, Dr. Sterling McLaren, says Michael Mott, the 41-year-old, struck and killed by a plane taking off at Denver International Airport late Friday, intended to end his life.
18: The cause of death is multiple blunt and sharp force injuries. The manner of death is suicide.
17: Officials noting Mott climbed over an 8-foot perimeter fence topped with barbed wire and was hit 2 minutes later. The incident causing a 4,000-foot debris field, and all 231 people on the flight were forced to evacuate.
19: 12 people reported minor injuries, and 5 of those were transported to local hospitals.
17: The airport's CEO, Phil Washington, noting 4 people have since been released. Kristen Goodwin, Fox News.
9: Airport officials say they're conducting a security and safety review. You were paying more for things in April.
20: Inflation rose last month. It was expected to increase, but the annual pace was even hotter than anticipated. The consumer price index rose 0.6% from March to April, up 0.4% for core CPI, excluding food and energy. The CPI for the year ending in April rose 3.8%, up 2.8% for core CPI on an annual basis. Both annual readings were higher than forecast. The Iran conflict pushed prices higher, especially for gasoline, jet fuel, and diesel fuel. The April CPI report was skewed because of a technical change made because some data was not collected during last year's government shutdown. Janico Solda, Fox News.
9: A man has pled guilty to a vehicle break-in in Atlanta that police say resulted in the theft of unreleased music by Beyonce. Kelvin Evans appeared in Fulton County Superior Court to answer the charges of entering an automobile and criminal trespass. He was sentenced to 2 years in prison. I'm Lisa Lacerra. This is Fox News.
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23: KFIRE News Time is 5.05 p.m. Central Time. Thank you very much for joining us for the 5 o'clock report. Cloudy and 73 in Bismarck, man, and expect that sky to clear for tonight, low dropping to 43. Tomorrow, partly cloudy, still breezy, high of 81. Upper 70s forecast for Thursday and Friday, and mid-70s for Saturday. Then we go to a cool down for Sunday. Sunday, only a high expected in the mid-50s. Forecast from KFYR-TV meteorologist Jacob Morris. That is on the way in a few minutes. A rear wheel axle assembly broke off the end of a semi-trailer traveling westbound on Interstate 94 in Valley City. Sparks from the dragging wheel assembly caused a small grass fire in the north ditch of the interstate on Monday, May 11th. Highway Patrol Captain Brian Newland said traffic came to a standstill for a few minutes until law enforcement and other first responders were able to clear one lane of the interstate and let traffic move westbound. No injuries were reported. The cause of the crash is under investigation by the North Dakota Highway Patrol. The patrol was assisted on the scene by the Barnes County Sheriff's Office, Valley City Police Department, Barnes County Ambulance, and Valley City Rural Fire Department firefighters. More details are available. New facilities are coming to the Dickinson Theodore Roosevelt Regional Airport. Senator John Hoeven said the $55 million project will improve accessibility and help welcome visitors to the Theodore Roosevelt Library, opening on America's 250th anniversary. The new facilities include an aircraft rescue and firefighting facility, a $55 million new terminal, and $68 million runway project. This comes after Dickinson Theodore Roosevelt Regional Airport was awarded over $2 million in federal funds to expand the airport's ARFF facility. An agricultural tourism site has been awarded over $1 million. The $1.5 million is for the Black Leg Market and Eatery in Sterling, which will be part of Black Leg Ranch. The ranch raises bison and cattle and sells meat. It also has a wedding venue, lodging, hunting, and a brewery. The project involves building the market and eatery, adding guest cabins, and developing full-service RV sites. State law enforcement issued 830 citations last month. The citations were given during a Put the Phone Away or Pay Distracted Driving enforcement campaign. Citations included 300 for distracted driving, 190 for speeding, 135 for other traffic citations like equipment violations, and 60 for not wearing a seatbelt. Arrests were also made during including three for driving under the influence and one drug-related arrest. North Dakota Vision Zero says traffic fatalities or serious injuries can be prevented if drivers and passengers are responsible. Senator John Hoeven says a new multi-million dollar investment is being made in state oil production. Senator Hovind says North Dakota is receiving $36 million from the Department of Energy for what's known as Crack the 2.0. The idea will use carbon dioxide from state coal plants for enhanced oil recovery by pumping a gas below ground to make it easier to pump. North Dakota will also partner with the Energy and Environmental Research Center in Grand Forks. The senator said this will be phase one of a $150 million effort. Licensed firearm turkey hunters who have not harvested in 2026 can still participate. The F season runs from Wednesday, May 20th through Sunday, May 31st. Hunters who have not yet bought a turkey license can also purchase a license for the F season. Archery only and youth ages 17 and under and younger with a license are allowed to hunt during any of the spring A to F seasons. Hunters cannot purchase both a firearm and an archery only license. Governor Kelly Armstrong is making significant investments through donations to statewide election candidates. Filings indicate Armstrong has contributed about $200,000 to 20 candidates and one district party committee. Friday was a deadline to report campaign contributions and expenditures. Armstrong released a statement saying in part that the candidates he is endorsing are focused on results-driven policies. Political activists say the practice to support candidates who are like-minded is not uncommon, and former governors like Jack Dalrymple, John Hovind, George Sinner, and Doug Burgum all did the same thing. University of North Dakota Medical School is awarding several student and faculty award winners. James Schmidt was selected by the graduating class as the outstanding physician teacher for the Northwest Campus in Minot. Dustin Evans was awarded the Dean's Special Recognition Award for Outstanding Clinical Facility. Among the students, Rebecca Soloway was awarded as one of the 8 winners of the North Dakota Academy of Family Physicians Award. According to the school, more than 1,300 of the 1,700 physicians in North Dakota have clinical faculty appointments at the medical school. KFAR News Time is 5:11. More news on the way on the 5 o'clock report here on the legendary voice of the Northern Plains, AM 550, KFYR, KFYR.com. 89.7 FM and the iHeartRadio app were free, never sounded so good.
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23: KFIRE Radio News Time coming upon 5:13 p.m. Central Time. Thank you very much again for joining us for the 5 o'clock report. Cloudy and 73 in Bismarck, Mandan. A Bismarck man is facing charges for pointing a rifle at another vehicle. Police believe Zeth Jones was a backseat passenger in a vehicle that drove alongside a separate vehicle occupied by 2 people, including the sister of one of his ex-girlfriends. Witnesses told police Jones insulted the man in the other vehicle and challenged him to a fight, causing the man to make fun of Jones for getting into an earlier car crash. That's when Jones allegedly pointed the rifle at the man and the woman, and when police made a traffic stop on Jones's vehicle, they discovered an AR-15 style rifle. He could face 5 years in prison if found guilty of terrorizing. Williams County Emergency Management says a brush fire near Granora is fully contained. The fire started Monday around 6:45 p.m. Crews from the Williston, Rural, Epping, Alamo, Trenton, and Burlington fire departments were all providing aid to Granora Granora fire. High winds and poor visibility forced a road closure on CR-10 from 147th to 144th Avenues. Officials are still trying to calculate how many acres were burned in the blaze. One of the three people charged in a fatal stabbing last November in Minot will spend the next 20 years in prison. Chosey Morissette was sentenced to 40 years with 20 years suspended, followed by 5 years of supervised probation. Morissette pleaded guilty in February for being an accomplice in the November stabbing death of Anthony Redman. Prosecutors have also filed charges against Cole Brown and Autumn Tickner. Brown pleaded guilty last month and is awaiting sentencing. Tickner had a jury trial scheduled for October. Morissette will be eligible for parole in 17 years. Police have identified the human remains discovered by hunters on the J. Clark Salyer Wildlife Refuge in October as those of a missing person. The Bottineau County Sheriff said they belong to John Stewart, who had been reported missing by his family in February of 2024. Local police conducted ground searches in rural McHenry County where Stewart's vehicle had been located. A group of elk hunters found the remains on the refuge in October when the sheriff's office took the remains to the state medical examiner for ID. The Bottineau County Sheriff has yet to determine how Stewart died. North Dakota Congresswoman Julie Fedorchak is trying to ease tribal leaders' fears over President Trump's proposed cuts to tribal college funding. While meeting with tribal colleges, Congresswoman Fedorchak emphasized that the president's 2024 budget is not yet final. The state's tribal leaders warned any reductions could put North Dakota's tribal colleges at risk. This is the second consecutive year tribal colleges have faced large funding cuts in the president's budget. Congress declined to reduce tribal college funding last year. Congress has until October 1st to pass the federal budget for fiscal year 2027. The White House has nominated a North Dakota U.S. District Judge to the 8th Circuit U.S. Court of Appeals. Daniel Traynor has served on the U.S. District Court for North Dakota since 2020. He has also served in a number of public leadership positions, including on the Judicial Conference of the United States, the Judicial Education Advisory Committee Board, and the American Bar Association House of Delegates, the ABA Commission on the American Jury, the North Dakota State Board of Higher Education, the State Bar Association of North Dakota, and the Disciplinary Board of the North Dakota Supreme Court. The nation is honoring more than 800,000 law enforcement officers across the country this week. National Police Week resonates deeply with those serving on Minot Air Force Base. According to national data, more than 24,000 U.S. officers, both military and civilian, have died in service throughout history. That's why Minot Air Force Base has joined communities across the country since 1962 and honored both military and civilian police officers. The base is hosting sports tournaments for the service members this week, along with a 24-hour POW-MIA ruck towards the end of the week. KFIRE News Time is 5:17, cloudy and 73 in Bismarck, Mandan. Forecast from KFIRE-TV meteorologist Jacob Morris. That is on the way next here on the legendary voice of the Northern Plains, AM 550 KFIR, KFIR.com, 99.7 FM, and the iHeartRadio app. We're free. 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

0: 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Time now for that forecast from KFYR-TV. And here is KFYR-TV meteorologist Jacob Morris. Well, good afternoon, Jacob.
1: Good afternoon. How are you?
0: Doing all right. Well, above average conditions today and tomorrow and for a few more days. But then we got a cool down coming up soon, don't we?
1: Yeah, the weekend we'll see temperatures decrease into the 60s for highs by Sunday. But for now, with the warm, windy, dry weather, that means more critical fire danger days. As today we have a red flag warning for central and eastern areas. And then on Wednesday, we'll look for the red flag warning for central and western areas, as that's where winds will be strongest. But the strongest winds of the week, I think, come on Thursday and Friday, when we could see gusts in spots over 50 miles per hour. So for tonight, we'll see that red flag warning and wind advisory expire as wind gusts diminish. It's not as windy today as it was yesterday in western areas, but still very windy in the eastern part of the state, where it's gusts over 40 miles per hour in the Red River Valley, as those winds continue to shift to the east and high pressure settles in tonight. So that's why we'll actually get a brief break from the winds for tonight and tomorrow morning. Going to be pretty calm with temperatures to start the day in the low 40s, and then we'll see highs tomorrow in the 80s. So it's going to be a warm, sunny day, but with winds ramping up out of the southeast direction, and that helps to increase temperatures. But with gusts up to 45 miles per hour in western North Dakota, we will see that fire danger because of how dry things will be. But then winds will be out of the west into Thursday, and as a cold front traverses the region, we'll look for peak gusts between 40 and 60 miles per hour on Thursday. Strongest gust up to about 60 miles per hour will be in northwest North Dakota on Thursday. Thursday could be the most critical fire weather day of the week. High fire danger because of those powerful winds and dry conditions. And warm temperatures still around 80 degrees on Thursday. Into the 70s for Friday, still with very windy weather. System lingers in Canada. That's why it's going to be persistently windy with pretty much no moisture through the work week, as it'll still be sunny on Friday. Westerly winds still gusting between 40 and 55 miles per hour. And that means fire danger for most of the region. By Saturday, winds decrease a bit, still a bit breezy, with temperatures in the 70s and mostly sunny. By Sunday, we'll look for a system with possibly some moisture to come into the region. Still some elevated winds, chance of scattered showers, as the sky will be at least mostly cloudy, so that limits temperatures from being as warm. Temperatures on Sunday in the 60s, and we'll take whatever rain we can get on Sunday. Chance of maybe a few spots, central and eastern areas, more so than farther west, getting between a quarter and a half of an inch of rain, but exact details kind of need to be ironed out with that as we get closer to Sunday's chance of showers. Still on the cooler side for next Monday, with a few lingering showers possible, as temperatures early next week will be a little bit on the cooler side in the 60s. So for now, fire danger and strong winds are the main headlines, but a little bit of that pattern change this weekend. Not a big system by any stretch, but as mentioned, we'll take whatever raindrops we can get, even if it's not going to help with dry conditions too much when we can get there.
0: So the cool down is going to last for a few days. And honestly, after these warmer temperatures, there's some of us that might appreciate that cool down. It might actually feel pretty good.
1: Yeah, might have had to turn the AC on in your house for the first time this year. Seeing some of the warmest days we've had in 2026 with these 80s, although there were a couple of times going back to April that we did hit the 80s. So a little bit of a warm-up here, kind of a taste of summer before we do see another cool down this weekend.
0: Yeah, I don't feel comfortable turning on my air conditioner just yet, even despite it feels like I felt like I should have this afternoon. I think for right now, I think I'll just keep the window open for right now. That should be good enough.
1: Yeah, with the wind, it certainly creates for some circulation of air in your apartment or house.
0: Yes, it does. All right, well, hey, thank you very much, Jacob. As always, appreciate your help, and we will talk to you again soon.
1: right. Take care.
0: All right. Thank you very much. That's KFYR-TV meteorologist Jacob Morris. Weather from KFYR-TV can be heard at this time every Monday through Friday. And again, during the 5 o'clock report, somewhere around, usually around 5:50 p.m. Let's see. Across North Dakota, we got a sunny sky and 71 in Fargo. Grand Forks, sunny and 69. It is cloudy and 72 in Jamestown. Devil's Lake, partly cloudy and 69. It is cloudy and 70 in Garrison. Headinger, sunny and 72. Minot, cloudy and 71. It is 74 and sunny in Williston. Bowman, sunny and 71, 72 and sunny in Dickinson. Here in Bismarck, Mandan. Falling barometer, 30.06. Dew point at 34 degrees. Humidity at 24%. And we got, as Jacob mentioned, yeah, still some stronger winds out there. Northwest at 16, gusting to 24. Cloudy and 73 degrees. Yeah, far cry from yesterday. Yesterday got all the way up to 84 degrees with a morning low of 40. No precipitation yesterday, so not. But yeah, chance for Sunday. We'll see. That'd be nice. Let's see. Average high for this day, 67 degrees. So yeah, not too far over that. Record high of, wow, just set last year all of a sudden. Jacob didn't mention that. I wasn't aware of that either. But yeah, record high set for this day just last year at 97 degrees. It was 97 degrees on this day last year. 41, the average low for today with the record low of 20 above set in 1888. Let's see, tonight's sunset, but it's going to be at 9.07 p.m. Central Daylight Time. Tomorrow morning sunrise at 6.11. Sunset tomorrow night at 9.09 p.m. Central Time. Again, right now, 73 and cloudy in Bismarck, Mandan.
2: 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We'll tell you where they are with travel and weather together on KFIRE. 550, 99.7 FM, and iHeartRadio.
0: Time now to decipher what the North Dakota Department of Transportation says as far as the road conditions are. Well, for the most part, they are actually all, just kidding, who, they're all in seasonal driving condition. But as you can tell, it's that time of year where there's going to be lots of construction zones across North Dakota's major roadways. So be aware of those work zones and be ready to slow down for those work zones, in those work zones, for the worker safety and for yours. North Dakota 89E, mile marker 1. That's the junction of North Dakota 5. Let's see, that bad broken pavement up there. So, reduced travel speeds. No delays are expected. And along Interstate 94E at mile marker 70. That's the Gladstone exit 72. Roadway reduced to one lane due to construction work. So please reduce speed and be alert for slowing and merging traffic. And North Dakota 30 North, mile marker 23 to 24, road conditions, yeah, broken pavement there too. Area marked with broken pavement signs, speed advisory 40 miles an hour. So, yeah, reduced speeds, but no travel delays are expected. And Interstate 94, mile marker 304. That's a junction of North Dakota 32, Arisca exit 302. That's rest area, that's... I drive by it all the time. I go back to Grand Forks. So, yeah, they're making progress, but they're still closed for improvements. And we got also in that same area, mile marker 310. That's exit 310, broken pavement present on Interstate 94. So that's eastbound exit ramp 310. Use caution when traveling through this area. All this information you can get online anytime at the Department of Transportation website, also by dialing 511 from your phone, and they have a free app you can download to all of your mobile devices. Cloudy and 73 in Bismarck, Mandan. 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
2: 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Coming up on the 5 o'clock report. First news at 6 from KFYR-TV. Scott Bachmeyer with Dakota Prairie Outdoors. A Fox News commentary. 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
7: 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Until the 90s, the U.S. government classified encryption as munition, literally. It was on the same restricted list as firearms and explosives. They weren't wrong. Encryption is a weapon. 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
3: Fox News, I'm John Saucier. As President Trump's on his way to China, he'll meet with President Xi Jinping. Pennsylvania Senator Dave McCormick telling Fox he wants the two leaders to cooperate on reopening the Strait of Hormuz and ending the war with Iran, claiming China is dependent on Iranian oil.
4: They should want to find a resolution and add more pressure. They also are a supporter of Iran with a lot of military technology, and I would hope the president's going to make them stop assisting Iran with its buildup of ballistic missiles and so forth.
3: DHS Secretary Mark Wayne Mullen tells Fox he wants the president to stick to his promise to make a deal on limiting nuclear armament.
5: It's possible with the pressure that China is putting on. We hopefully can get good agricultural deals moving forward and be able to have a robust economy between both.
3: This week, the president said the ceasefire with Iran is on life support. 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
10: This is stunning. The Virginia Democrats just conducted an unconstitutional power grab, trying to change the state constitution via referendum, and they did it through an illegal process. The state Supreme Court actually said you can remedy the process by doing it legally next time. Here's how you do that. And now you're seeing this meltdown on the left, where the New York Times is reporting about these machinations at least being discussed by some Democrats at high levels, one of which involves taking out the entire state Supreme Court. Just basically going back retroactively and saying, oh, you're all too old. The new cutoff is 54. You're all ineligible to be justices, so you're out. Filling seven seats with their own hacks and doing it again. That is banana republic, total institution destroying madness.
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11: The factory had missed putting the colors, so it was this fold-out color card. All the color names, but every one of the spots was white. 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He was excited. There's only two colors for guys, white and not white. Women have much more appreciation for color. No, that's periwinkle. No, that's midnight. No.
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3: 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Who were they? What made them so notorious? How did the internet, or sometimes the algorithm, choose them? And what does a person do when they're suddenly confronted with more attention than the human psyche can handle? Take The Dress, a story that went uber viral in early 2015 in spite of being, well, kind of a boring optical illusion. A mother of the bride in Scotland took a picture of a dress she was thinking about wearing to her daughter's wedding. But she saw the dress as blue with black lace, and her daughter saw it as white with gold lace. One BuzzFeed post later, every single person on the internet was talking about the dress. But to me, The Dress is a story about the last couple of months when the internet was still sort of fun. It was shortly before the stories that spread across the internet stopped being driven by exploited millennials with useless arts degrees and started being decided by algorithms hell-bent on growing internet usership at all costs. And on a long enough timeline, the story of The Dress is one entangled with abuse and media exploitation. Internet history is a tricky thing to be invested in. It feels like every time a bad with business billionaire buys up another platform, history starts being erased. With the team at Cool Zone Media, we're taking these characters' 16th minute of fame to see what their moment meant to them and what it says about us.
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6: 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Well, I'll tell you what, whether you love it or hate it or don't understand it, one thing is for certain. Baiting bear is probably one of the most misunderstood styles of hunting that they have in North America. For people who've never been around it, they probably picture dumping of donuts in the middle of the woods here, shooting the first bear that walks in. But that is probably the furthest from the truth that you'll ever get. First off, let's talk about the amount of work that's involved in this here. A successful bait site doesn't just happen overnight. Hunters spend weeks, sometimes months, or maybe whoever else is there, they're coming on somebody else's property. They're spending months hauling in bait barrels, grease oats, maybe some pastries and trail cameras, bear stands, scent attractants, way into the deep country. A lot of these locations are miles off of the road here, whether it's in thick timber, swampy country, or mountain terrain. Unlike the deer hunting, where you sit over the food plot, bear baiting, you become the food source. That's right. If you stop maintaining the bait, the bear bears disappear. Now, another myth is people think bear just come charging into bait piles. That's not reality either. Talked to a lot of folks already, and they say mature boars don't get big by being careless. Older bears often circle the bait sites for many, many hours, sometimes coming in downwind. They test the area. They look for danger. They never expose themselves in daylight, very rarely, if at all. In many areas, getting mature black bear within range, at least during legal shooting hours, is a bit of a challenge as getting a mature whitetail buck to make a mistake. Something else non-hunters don't realize, baiting actually helps hunters identify the bears more carefully. Without the bait sites, many bear encounters will happen pretty quickly. A hunter may only get a few seconds to judge their size, the sex, whether cubs are nearby. At a bait station, hunters can study the trail camera photos, observe behavior, pass on younger bears or sows that have cubs. That selective process actually supports better wildlife management in many areas. Now, I'm sure there's the critics out there. Some feel that baiting gives hunters too much advantage. Others simply don't like the idea of using food to attract animals. And everybody's entitled to their opinion. But the truth is, many of the wildlife agencies across North America regulate bear baiting where it's legal. Seasons, bait placement rules, distances from the roads, tagging systems, and quotas, they're all pretty well managed. And in many of the thick timber regions, baiting isn't just a convenience. It's one of the most effective ways wildlife managers can control the bear population and reduce the human-bear conflicts. And there's a lot of places where bear numbers continue to grow. Another thing that a lot of people have let me know over the years is those who criticize bear baiting have never sat over a bait barrel during the cold spring evening and listening to the woods come alive. But they're also the first ones that probably have a bird bath and or bird feeder in their yard baiting birds in. If you don't like the adrenaline, if you don't like the anticipation, I understand that. Respect for every animal, I get it. Hunters have more respect for animals than anybody out there. At the end of the day, baiting bear isn't about laziness. If it's done properly, it's about patience, preparation, scent control, and understanding bear behavior on a whole nother level. And whether you agree with it or not, it remains one of the most fascinating spring hunting traditions, I think, in North America. Bear and bait, once again. I'm Scott Bachmeyer, and thanks for listening to the Dakota Prairie Outdoors Radio Network.
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22: This is meteorologist Jacob Morse with your K-Fire weather update. The high fire danger continues through the rest of this week with persistently windy weather. Red flag warning and wind advisory for central and eastern locations continues through this evening, as then winds diminish tonight with high pressure settling in right overhead. So that means pretty calm conditions tomorrow morning. Temperatures in the 40s, but winds start to pick up later in the day, especially in western North Dakota. We'll see highs in the 80s, a lot of sunshine, and those strongest winds in western North Dakota mean that a red flag warning is once again in place, with southeast winds gusting up to 45 miles per hour. Then winds continue to ramp up Wednesday night into Thursday, when they peak. Gusts up to 60 miles per hour are possible, with the strongest winds in northwest North Dakota, but look for high fire danger everywhere on Thursday and for Friday, with gusts between 40 and 55 miles per hour on Friday, and minimal, if any, precipitation heading into the first half of the weekend as temperatures remain in the 70s. A chance of some showers on Sunday. We'll track that forecast as we get closer. For KFYR-TV, I'm meteorologist Jacob Morse.
23: In Bismarck, Mandan, falling barometer 30.06, dew point at 33 degrees, humidity at 23%. Northwest wind at 16, gusting to 23, cloudy and 73 degrees in Bismarck, Mandan. Yesterday, a high temperature of 84 with a low of 40, no precipitation. We got average high for today. Well, actually, the average high is 67 degrees. The record high set of 97 set just last year in 2025. Average low 41. Record low of 20 set in 1888. Sunset tonight, 9:07 p.m. Central Time. Tomorrow morning, sunrise at 6:11. Sunset tomorrow night at 9:09. 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Stay tuned. Fox Business Report is on the way. Then we got First News at 6 from KFYR-TV. Dakota Trails and Tales after 6:30. 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Our American Stories at 10, Coast to Coast at midnight. That's all coming up tonight here on KFIRE.
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32: 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In this rural stretch of Ohio, women had been going missing.
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7: I'm Susan Lee, and this is the Fox Business Report.
8: Stocks finishing mixed with a tech-heavy NASDAQ falling as the AI trade retreats and inflation picked up faster than expected in April. Investors are also concerned over the stalemate between the U.S. and Iran. In the meantime, oil prices continue to gush with West Texas Intermediate crude settling at around $102 a barrel. The Dow up 56 points, the NASDAQ lower by 186, S&P 500 down 12. And consumer prices climbing in April and notching their highest levels in 3 years as the Iranian war delivered higher gas prices. CPI for the year ending in April rose 3.8% and up 2.8% for core CPI on an annual basis. Tech was the worst performing sector. The Magnificent Seven big cap tech stocks were mostly lower, led by Tesla and Amazon. However, Apple and Nvidia hit all-time highs. That's your Fox Business Report. I'm Hillary Barsky, invested in you.
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2: Let's turn outdoors now. Kevin Lawrence, welcome in. What are we looking at on this Tuesday evening?
3: You know what? This is good. I love it when the map is blank here, Atticus. Look at that. Williston, Sydney, Dickinson, Glasgow. What's going on here? No wind gusts. In fact, the wind is becoming light up and down the Montana-North Dakota border, albeit temporary. We got higher winds on the way, but the highest winds for now shifting into the Red River Valley, still over 40 miles per hour, Grand Forks and Fargo. And still holding on the next couple of hours to a red flag warning from Minot to Bismarck, points east into western Minnesota. With the winds won't be so strong now, but again, this the worst of the worst conditions for today has already ended, but that is going to be temporary as we're going to see more critical fire weather in the coming days. As far as the fire danger index, again, that doesn't always correlate to red flag warnings here because we have a lot of counties. Every single county along the U.S. 2 corridor statewide is in the extreme category. Several as well around Dickinson. Everybody else in very high. I don't foresee a lot of change. If anything, more extreme counties added, especially on Thursday. Look at the relative humidity. This is just for tomorrow here. The winds will begin to increase back farther west where the wind's light now. It really picks up tomorrow. Southeast winds there 20 to 45 miles an hour and very, very low humidity tomorrow starting late morning into the evening time frame, averaging around 15%. Light winds in the morning, though, to start things off, but the wind really begins to increase, especially for tomorrow only in Montana and northwest North Dakota. Everybody, much higher winds on Thursday. I'll have a full detailed forecast on that, Atticus, coming up a little bit later.
2: All right, thank you, Kevin. An Ohio man is in custody after he punched and kicked a Stark County Sheriff's deputy last night in Taylor, east of Dickinson. According to a report from the Sheriff's Department, the man's vehicle was blocking traffic on a road. In their investigation, the 22-year-old man refused commands from the deputies and assaulted one of them. He then ran into a nearby field. Law enforcement used a drone with thermal imaging to find the suspect about an hour later. The deputy had minor injuries. A man charged with robbing a Bismarck pharmacy and holding police at bay on the Grant Marsh Bridge pleaded guilty. Matthew Bruin was scheduled to go to trial today, but instead pleaded guilty to seven charges. Police arrested him January 16th after he robbed a CVS pharmacy on Highway 83. He then led police on a chase that ended on the bridge. The standoff lasted 2 hours, causing major traffic backups. The world right now is focused on the deadly outbreak of hantavirus on a cruise ship earlier this month and its spread to certain countries. We wanted to know if and how this virus has any impact to life in North Dakota. Keona Rivera spoke with a state expert to learn more.
4: The first known case of hantavirus in North Dakota traces back to 1993. Since then, there have been 20 human cases in the state, 9 of them fatal.
5: It does have about a 38% fatality rate on average.
4: However, epidemiologist Michelle Dethloff says previous cases in North Dakota differ from the recent deadly outbreak on a cruise ship in the Atlantic Ocean. That's called the Andes virus.
5: We don't see very many cases in North Dakota, but it is different and has been around for a while.
4: In the Peace Garden State, Dethloff says the risk of catching this disease is low, as it is across the country. So far this year, there's been a single case of hantavirus in ND. Before that, the most recent was in 2022.
5: Most of the time, when it is transmitted to people, this is the Andes version of the virus. It is from someone who came into contact with the rodent that's in South America that is the reservoir that can transmit it.
4: The virus that has been tracked in our state does not spread from person to person. Andes is the only type of hantavirus that can spread through prolonged close contact, bodily fluids, and saliva.
5: The infestation or like the mouse droppings need to be recent. After a week, usually it's not going to be infectious anymore.
4: Dethloff explains the early symptoms of Andes and hantavirus we would see here are similar.
5: Fatigue, body aches, headaches, chills is how it starts out.
4: Severe symptoms include shortness

0: of breath and coughing, which typically results in hospitalization. As of now, Detloff says there is no cure, specific treatment, or vaccines for this virus. Antibiotics won't work either.
1: What is offered is early medical care. It's very critical and then focuses on supportive treatment for that individual.
0: As spring cleaning ramps up, especially in barns, sheds, or attics, Detloff encourages you to wear gloves and a mask and air out spaces that have been closed for a while. In Minot, I'm Kilner Rivera, reporting for Your News Leader.
2: Meanwhile, an Amazon package shipping facility is coming to Bismarck. A public city permit was issued to Amazon in 2025. The warehouse is being built at 1300 Yeagan Road. The Bismarck facility will join others in Fargo, Minot, Dickinson, and Grand Forks. It's projected to open in late 2026 to early 2027. A former elementary school in Mandan is set to become the new senior center for Morton and Oliver counties. The Morton County Council on Aging is buying the old Custer Elementary School in the 200 block of 8th Avenue. The building will be remodeled to become a modern senior center. The council serves more than 76,000 meals annually. Their current kitchen cannot meet the needs of the area's growing senior population.
3: Since COVID hit in 2019, we've seen upwards of a 40% increase in the population that we're serving. With that increase came some challenges for our facility, specifically the Mandan facility.
2: The renovated facility in central Mandan will allow for an expanded senior fitness program and parking lot. The project is in the planning stages. With the price of gas still on the rise, the president may have some relief options in mind. Kevin?
4: Well, what's going on in Williston? Look at that. The sky is blue. It's beautiful and hardly any wind, unfortunately. And that does change in the coming days. More next.
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2: You don't need to look outdoors. Just feel it out there. It is incredibly dry outside, Kevin.
6: Atticus, that is so true, and that's the problem here, right? We just haven't had any moisture. We've had 2/100 of an inch so far this month in Bismarck. Trace amounts here for many, including Minot and Williston, running well below the norm. In fact, over an inch below normal in Jamestown here as of the 12th day of May. There's a sign. Don't want to get too excited about this, but there's a sign we could see not only some showers for the weekend, but the second half of May overall might trend a little bit better than the first half. Let's hope so. Anyway, growing season underway here. The highest risk for fire weather off into eastern North Dakota right now, Minnesota. Tomorrow, we shift that back farther toward the west again into eastern Montana, far western North Dakota. Thursday, it's going to be a statewide problem. That's the day most critical here with 35 to 60 mile per hour winds. And that could even exceed 60 mile per hour winds in northwest North Dakota, northeast Montana. The rest of us winds averaging around 40 to 50 miles per hour. Very, very dry conditions, isolated showers and thunderstorms. Most areas do stay dry. And then everybody again on Friday going to be very windy, winds between 40 and 55. Red flag warning tomorrow. This is for tomorrow, Wednesday. Montana into western North Dakota here, not central and east because the winds won't be as strong despite being very dry. But any fire that starts, of course, could rapidly get out of control. More of a problem on Thursday. More on that coming up, Atticus, a little bit later on.
2: Thanks, Kevin. Some lawmakers are moving to suspend the federal gasoline tax. Gas prices continue to rise due to the war in Iran. President Trump says the move could help Americans afford their fuel. KFYR's D.C. Bureau reporter Brendan Cullerton spoke with energy experts about what to expect with prices moving forward.
10: Lawmakers on Capitol Hill are still debating if relief for consumers is worth the lost revenue from potentially suspending the federal gas tax. Industry experts say the savings from a gas tax holiday amount to a drop in the bucket. President Donald Trump says he's open to suspending the federal gas tax indefinitely.
11: Until it's appropriate, yeah. It's a small percentage, but it's still money.
10: Missouri Senator Josh Hawley introduced a plan to scrape the tax, which runs at 18.4 cents for gas and 24.4 cents for diesel. GasBuddy.com's head of petroleum analysis, Patrick DeHaan, says that would amount to a 2.9% discount on gas.
12: And I don't think most Americans get excited to clip a coupon for 2.9% off, but it's something.
10: DeHaan says as long as oil traffic is disrupted in the Persian Gulf Strait of Hormuz, the U.S. will continue exporting oil to fill the void, elevating prices for Americans.
12: It'll continue climbing. Maybe not every day, maybe not every week, but a majority of the weeks going forward until the strait is reopened.
10: He forecasts gas prices to break the record set in 2022 by the 4th of July if the situation in the Persian Gulf remains the same.
12: Diesel prices in some states have hit new all-time records, and in other areas, new diesel records will likely be set. Gasoline records could also be set down the road.
10: Both chambers of Congress would need to pass the gas tax holiday. DeHaan estimates the move would cost the Federal Highway Trust Fund about $2.1 billion a month in revenue. In Washington, I'm Brendan Cullerton.
2: Coming up, North Dakota's air may not be as clean as you think it is. We'll have more details when we come back.
6: Let's paint some green for the weekend. Chance for some scattered showers. It's not a lot, but at least it brings the humidity values up. That does make a difference. More next.
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2: The American Lung Association has released a new report on the state of the air across the country. Bismarck ranks as one of the top 10 most polluted cities in the nation. Bismarck is ninth on this list, nearly on par with Seattle and even Los Angeles. Minot also ranking poorly, tied for 11th with Detroit and Pittsburgh. The cities were ranked on the number of days most polluted by particulate matter in 2024. Particulate matter is microscopic particles that can be inhaled, causing cardiovascular and respiratory problems.
15: In the last few years, wildfires have really kind of dominated what we've been experiencing. So we have seen a number of times where wildfire smoke has blown into the area, and that's really started to have an impact on local air quality.
2: While that sounds terrible, this is actually just one piece of a much larger story. Tomorrow, we'll break down what's behind that report with North Dakota's Department of Air Quality and explore why North Dakota can have a bad ranking here, but actually be a good air quality state as well. You know, it'll be a good story because, well, number one, I'm really excited to bring it to you. And number two, Kevin immediately, hang on, there's way more to it during
6: wait
2: that
6: a minute,
2: break.
6: But wait, there's more. I'm telling you, more to the story, Atticus. You're going to be sharing that, that's for sure. Again, North Dakota, we have a lot of wind here. Air quality not so bad. Overall, just got to keep that wildfire smoke from other countries invading, right? All right, tips here. Most areas here in the low to mid-70s. We have 73 in Minot, 71 in Bismarck. You know, the problem is with smoke from, you know, Canada and elsewhere, western states. Well, we might be having our own smoke. I hope not here for Thursday, but we are going to look at critical fire weather concerns. Everybody plays a role. Everybody plays a part here, and just making sure, as simple as cigarette butts, any sparks, anything, refrain from any of that of activity here in the coming days. Our humidity is just simply so low, everything would just burn in seconds here. Could at least easily spread, given our very high winds forecast here for especially Thursday. But the humidity right now, around 15-20%, only to be dropping by tomorrow afternoon. In the morning, again, as temperatures begin to rise, dew point begins to, or the humidity rather, begins to drop off. Look at that. Williston, 9%. We're talking about desert dry air, like in Arizona or Nevada here for tomorrow afternoon. Very, very dry. That's why we've got these elevated fire weather concerns. Really not much different on Wednesday. The difference in our weather, though, will be it's going to be even windier here, especially in the Mondak region. We could have winds in excess of 60 miles per hour. So the expected wind gusts here on Thursday, most critical of the weather days here, looking at the noon wind forecast in Williston, 50 miles per hour. This is noon, middle of the day, but afternoon, several hours of at least 60 mile per hour winds. This also is going to be the result in northeast Montana as well. Not as windy toward Bismarck, still around 40 miles per hour, rather, and that's going to hold true for a couple of days, not only on Thursday, but Friday as well. Now, just shading in the damaging wind threat here, the highest potential for some property damage, given winds over 60 miles per hour, would be in northeast Montana, northwest North Dakota, in pockets here, but again, with the potential of 60, we might even see some gusts upwards of 70 miles per hour. Again, that doesn't bode well, considering the elevated fire weather concerns. High pressure, though, traversing the area for tonight. That's why the wind has really lessened the past couple of hours. A brief break here for tomorrow morning with temps in the low 40s into the afternoon, 70s and 80s. Remember, dry air, it heats up more rapidly than air with moisture in it. So it's really going to warm up into the afternoon here. And then that cold front, or at least a much different pattern on the way for Thursday, again, with temps in the 70s north, 80s toward the south. And then we go with that wind between 35 and 60 miles per hour. I'm out of time. We'll do the 7-day a little bit later on.
2: All right. Looking forward to it.
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19: Lisa Sky Hain loved working with people.
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2: Century Track and Field has produced some great throwers over the years, but every record is meant to be broken. Just ask Jamison Lee, a senior who's added nearly 55 feet to his discus throws in three seasons, and he's got more to go as he chases his first state title and more spots in North Dakota field history. Jamison Lee is rewriting the Century Discus record books.
29: Once I got that big one out there, I just knew I'd kind of completed the goal for the season.
2: Breaking a record that stood for 36 years by an entire foot. A goal he says he knew was attainable when he started throwing this spring.
29: Yeah, that was probably the biggest one, was seeing that name in the hallway every day to go out and break that and get my name up there. It was definitely one of them.
2: Then 2 days later, breaking his own record by five more feet.
30: Job, Jim!
29: Then I beat it again, and it's just been unreal to experience this.
2: His new Century and WDA best throw is 190 feet, 10 inches, good for 29th in the entire country.
29: It's fun to succeed in something that you work hard at.
2: Throwing is something Jamison was destined for, but he always thought it'd be in a different event.
29: That's what I thought I would do walking in freshman year, like I was chasing that javelin record.
2: Just like his dad, the 1984 state javelin champion that went on to throw for the Bison. A back injury derailed Jamison's chase in his sophomore season.
29: Had to give it up if I wanted success in the other two events. That was definitely like mentally difficult, just the fact that I was having success in the javelin and had to put it away, and I was starting new with something, and also kind of drove me to keep trying to strive for that success I had in the javelin.
2: He's now charting his path with his own throws and ranked 6th all time in North Dakota discus history with his eyes on 198-1. The state record.
29: The biggest thing is building a consistency at a good mark, which I think I've kind of been getting the hang of, and then getting at the state meet, just trusting all the practice I've gone through and all my technique work I've done, just trusting that and hoping for the best.
2: After the state meet, Jamison will compete at the Nike Regional Meet for his second year in a row. then will throw for the University of Mary in college. Well, at the high school level, the Class B Southwest Region meet is in the books. Bowman County girls take home first by a margin of more than 40 points. Beulah and Kildare take second and third. On the boys' side, Dickinson Trinity beats Bowman County by 8 points. Bowman, Richardson, Taylor, Kildare, and Hettinger County round out the top five. That's it for sports. We'll be right back.
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1: We're talking about peacocks.
3: A peacock is specifically the male. The peahen is the female. They are not native to the United States, although they thrive in coastal, warmish areas.
1: So when you see that thing fully displayed, when that peacock wants to have a little good time with a peahen, that thing may go 5 to 7 feet in every direction.
3: That's the whole point of those feathers. Again, the peacocks will use it to try to ward off or intimidate trespassers in their territory, but for the most part, the whole thing is to impress the peahens.
1: And they will shake those feathers, and the shaking isn't just like, hey, look how pretty. Mm-hmm. Science has discovered semi-recently those vibrations are in lockstep with the peafowl's head feathers that they used to think were just for show, but mm-hmm. now they realize they vibrate at the same intensity and that they can actually, you know, sort of feel when those tail feathers are vibrating in their direction through their head feathers.
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2: 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Hopefully it gets a little better, but not much.
6: It does get a little bit better over time, like by the weekend. When humidity comes up, chances for some showers, maybe some thunderstorms, but the wind, it starts to return again tomorrow. I mean, why wouldn't it, right? In the morning it won't be so bad. Look at the incline into the afternoon, only to get windier from there into Thursday. We're going to have some winds in excess of 60 miles per hour by Thursday afternoon in Montana and northwest North Dakota.
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36: Fox News, I'm Tom Rigotti. President Trump is on his way to China, where he'll meet with leader Xi Jinping. Trump says he'll ask for his cooperation to reopen the Strait of Hormuz. Fox's Aisha Hosni reports.
37: He did say he's going to have a long talk with him about it, noting, though, that China is the largest buyer of Iranian crude oil.
38: We've had no problem, and he's been a friend of mine. He's been somebody that we get along with.
37: Trump says the ceasefire with Iran is on life support.
36: Tariffs will also be discussed. FBI Director Kash Patel gets grilled by senators while testifying on the agency's 2027 budget request.
39: Maryland Senator Chris Van Hollen and FBI Director Kash Patel sparring over reports about Patel's drinking habits.
40: Director Patel, come on. These are serious allegations that were made against you.
41: There are allegations
40: in the lawsuit that you filed.
39: The two had several heated moments.
36: That's Fox's Kristen Goodwin. 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
42: Hello, Dakota Territory. I'm Trent Luce. Welcome to the journey we call Dakota Trails and Tales. Jump on in the Loose Tails Foodlink Chuck Wagon. Then and only then, we will tool the region, the country, the globe. We will look at the news stories of the day, but at the end of the journey, it is going to be up to you by yourself to determine how and if this information might actually affect us living in a little piece of heaven. Well, sounds like I missed a grand party last night in Bismarck. There's a bit of tongue-in-cheek in that statement. I missed the Julie Fedorchak celebration of 250 years of the nation for a couple of reasons. I'm going to get back to that. I missed it mainly because I was at my own school board meeting. It is that coming upon that time of year, once again, they're going to be talking about budgets. As a refresher course, our school spends $11 million on 300 students. That's $33,000 per student. And if they were getting the best education of any high school in the nation, one could say that's fabulous. Truth of the matter is that the whole state now ranks in the 35th percentile of education. We suck. We literally suck. I'm not sure any state does better, to be honest. And yet we spend a lot of money. Now, I'm talking about that because I was the only one that signed up to have anything to say during the public comment period. There should never be no one speaking in the public comment period. It is important that, and I know, and I've said this, and I repeat myself, and I'll repeat myself once again, the worst thing that's happened to local government is the internet. The internet gives us the opportunity to keep track of what is happening, but unless you're present, unless you actually speak, the presence isn't felt. And the way this school board works, the way that the county commission is supposed to work, the way that a township board is supposed to work, the way that the state legislative body should work is a representative republic, feeling the pressure, feeling the peers, the constituents there present and holding you accountable to what it is that you say and do. We're in the middle. Today is primary day in the state of Nebraska, voting primary day. And everybody, every single person, no matter what the letter behind their name, whether it be an I, a D, an R, marijuana, whatever the letter behind their name, we have a marijuana party. Whatever the letter behind their name, they're campaigning that they're going to fix the property tax problem. Who doesn't do that? And that is particularly from a state senator standpoint, reminding you we have a unicameral, so we don't have representatives and senators. We have senators, 49 senators. And everybody's talking about, I'm going to go to Lincoln and I'm going to fix this property tax problem. The property tax problem resides where? Particularly at the school board. The local school board is where you fix it. And the county commission. And in our county, 74% of the property tax expenditures are through the school board. So what's my point in that? And how does that tie into this Julie Fedorchak meeting last night? So everybody's campaigning saying the right thing, and they've been campaigning saying the right thing about property tax for 20 years, and it only gets worse each and every year. It's the right thing to say to get elected. It's not what you're going to go do. So right now, all of the incumbents, and I understand that Senator Hoeven was not present, nor was Governor Armstrong, and nor was Doug Goring, the Commissioner of Agriculture. But the right thing for the incumbents that come home from D.C. is to talk about two things. And my senator, Pete Rick, is doing the same thing. Come home and they talk about, we got to crack down on illegal immigration. Yeah, that's why we had 4 years of complete obliteration of the Constitution and the lawful interest of entry into this country and paying people and creating this whole animosity so that now we can just focus on, we got to crack down on immigration. I agree. We have immigration laws. Follow them. This is not difficult. And there are so many immediate problems that need to be addressed now, but Julie Fedorchak could only say the only issue that she brought up was crack down on illegal immigration. That's the standard line. I am shocked that she did not talk about, we have to put in guard safeguards in place to minimize China's purchase of farmland. You know what? I was in Payne County, Oklahoma last week. Do you know where Payne County, Oklahoma is? It's Stillwater. The very first phone call that I got now over 10 years ago about China buying farms and causing, and it's illegal in Oklahoma to do that, but they found a way around the law, put a marijuana installation, growing little factory on there, and got around the farm initiative, designation of the farm, so that they could grow marijuana, and it wasn't considered a farm. How did that happen? I don't know, but it was industrial, not farming or agricultural. But I walk you through that because that was the first state that had farms being invaded and buying. I was told in Payne, I talked to the guy in Payne County, Oklahoma, that bought a cash counting machine because Chinese were coming in with bagfuls of cash and buying farms. All of those farms have now been sold or are for sale. And I'm told it's because the marijuana market crashed. I don't know what the real reason is. I'm not going to devote any time to finding out. But what I am going to tell you is that while you have people campaigning right now on, we got to prevent China from buying farms and we got to crack down on illegal immigration, I actually agree with both of those things. But I do not agree with that it's in the top 10 things that we need to be worried about right now. We have seriously, the house is on fire and we're out in the garage pretending the house doesn't matter. We're going to keep you protected here in the garage. So, two other things that were said to friends of mine that need to come to the forefront. Julie Fedorchuk, well, I'm talking about Representative Julie Fedorchuk. You know, this is the same person that when we were at center, she came up to me and said that she was so glad to hear that I was here at the district. Oh, I'm sorry. Sorry, Delvin. What district? 33, I think. Doesn't matter. It was in center. It was in Oliver County. She was so happy I was there. Can't wait to hear my message. And when I spoke, she was gone. I don't care that she's gone, but don't tell me something and then leave. She was confronted about the JetX transmission line, which I'm now reading the transcripts. Anybody can go read the transcripts of this online. If you'd like the number of the informal hearing is the PU-24-91. PU-24-91. There's an informational hearing on July 8th, 2024. The vote actually occurred in November of 2024. Julie Fedorchuk is one of the public service commissioners in this meeting. She's on the phone. She's not present. It's all transcript right here. She has some questions. So here's one quote from her. So when the demand is lower than the generation, which you said is one of the drivers, the demand out of the state that wants the power. I read it word for word as she said it on the phone in that meeting, the informal meeting, July 8th, 2024. She's questioning them about where does the power go when maybe there's an off-peak time. Okay. Clearly, she's in the loop. And yet, she told somebody publicly last night, oh, I don't know anything about that JetX line. I have no information. She voted as a public service commissioner to pass it. Drew Wrigley, attorney general, told somebody that he threatened liable. Slander was the word, not liable. Slander. Because of a post on social media connecting him to Wrigley Mechanical, who has contracts at Ellendale. There is nobody that can argue Wrigley Mechanical has contracts at Ellendale at the AI data center. And he blew up and said, I understand, blowing up may be different things to different people, but very passionately said, I have no financial interest in anything going on there. I have no financial interest in Wrigley Mechanical. That's what he told my friends. Somebody needs to notify the North Dakota GOP because the North Dakota GOP website has a bio for Attorney General Wrigley, and it says, I'll read this from it. Wrigley stepped down in February of 2021 from the being Attorney General for the state after an appointment of Donald Trump, and he is now working since 2021 on the family's industrial, mechanical, and commercial contracting firms, Wrigley Mechanical, Inc., and
0: BDT Mechanical LLC, both in Fargo. Wrigley maintains an ownership interest in both companies. That's in his bio. He submits his bio to whoever asked for it, and clearly he submitted his bio, and it says that he is legal counsel. I'm sure he's not now as attorney general, no doubt about that, but he clearly owns both parts of both companies. And again, this is an outfit that gets state approval to construct, and the attorney general, where's the conflict of interest here? Meanwhile, did you hear about the hantavirus? We're going to die. We're all going to die because the rats are giving us a virus. Pay attention. Don't be distracted. The house is burning. And I don't say that to scare you. I say that so that you'll get your fire suit on, get the fire extinguisher, and let's go put out the fire. Dakota Trails and Tales, back with more after this.
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0: Welcome back, Dakota Territory. The journey Dakota Trails and Tales continues. There's one good thing about social media. You get into these algorithms, you link, you like one or two Little Mule videos, and boom, all of a sudden you can be a part of 14,000 different groups that say the word mule. And these are all four-legged mules, not drug mules from Mexico. The Chrome in the Canyon sale, which apparently I'm going to have to go to. I don't know what they charge just to go to it. They sold a mule for $100,000. I don't know when that sale was. I've seen the clip several times. And this mule is more obedient than the Stepford Wives. I mean, just tell you. That's a step back in time, is it not? All right, Tracer Minerals continuing to provide you the chelated mineral that is needed for your cows, your sows, yourself, your plants. I shared that Chris Schutze was here last week looking at my little 37 acres of oats, you know, pretending to be a farmer now, and a farmer instead of just a rancher with livestock. We get a little more foliage, but we're not going to get foliage if it doesn't rain. This is most severe, and I think last year, about first week of May, we knew this was going to be a replica of 2012, and then it started raining, and 40 inches later, it's like, oh my goodness. I was trying to, oh, by the way, TracerMinerals.com. TracerMinerals.com, I believe in this mineral 100%. In fact, going to go pick up some more today. All right, so in the winter, We use a lot of poly wire, mostly because our fences aren't what they should be, and you can tread in these posts and maneuver poly wire, and that's how we do our pasture rotation, is poly wire, electric fence, with these tread-in posts. Kelly and I, Sunday evening, we decided to go out and make a bigger pen for a group of heifers. Got 20 heifers that we're going to breed on. And in the winter, when we tread in these posts, you've been here, sometimes you got so much frost that you got to get a little hole with a drill. So you take your DeWalt, I shouldn't have named anybody, but you take your cordless drill out there and you make a little hole and then you get your tread in there and it works fine. Our dirt, our soil is so dry. And this is in the middle of a pasture. Jay Ferris saying, yeah, Trent, you need to have better organic matter there. I know, but this is in the middle of a pasture where there's tremendous cover. It's not bare. It's covered. It should be very good. It's not. We're dry. And you talk to Hank Vogler, he's dry. There is a large chunk of this country that is as dry as they have been from a drought scenario. And then I talk to folks east of the Mississippi, and they're wet. And with their wet comes along these Lone Star ticks. And starting about tomorrow, I'm going to have more information about alpha-gal syndrome and the consumption of mammalian products comes to an end if you get bitten by a tick with alpha-gal syndrome. I had two calls yesterday from people that are in the first 30 days of rehabilitation. It is ugly. A to Z without the O. Don't forget about Pride of the Farm, energy-free waters. 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I got 17 of these things, and if I can maintain 17 of them, you can too. And I got a mix of 2 and 4 holes. They make 6 holes. Talking about making it 8, I don't think that's going to happen, but the 6 hole will water that's 150 cows. Details on the web, prideofthefarm.com. We have successfully journeyed down the path connecting food producers and food consumers. It is rural route that we are not doing at this moment. It's A to Z without the use of GPS technology. The journey, that's what happens when you go on autopilot. Just takes over and you close up. It's Dakota Trails and Tales. I know that now. Have a great evening. See you tomorrow.
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10: Here's your AccuWeather forecast. Clear for the rest of your Tuesday. Tonight's low 41, sunshine and clouds, breezy. Tomorrow, the high Wednesday 81. Tomorrow night, cloudy, low 56. On Thursday, cloud and sunshine, windy, a high 81. Friday, sunshine, a high 79, and a high 75 on Saturday with a thunderstorm. Download the AccuWeather app today. With your AccuWeather forecast, I'm Andy Robb.
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13: The Spurs' De'Aaron Fox is a go for tonight's home playoff game against Minnesota. He had been questionable with a sore ankle. Victor Wembanyama is available, even though he was kicked out last game for throwing an elbow. No suspension or fine as a result of that. The series in the second round is tied 2 games apiece. Again, Spurs hosting tonight, and then Minnesota hosts game 6 on Friday. The Grizzlies' Brandon Clark died at age 29 at his L.A. home. 3 WNBA games tonight. In the NHL playoffs, Buffalo at Montreal tied 1-1 mid-first period, later Anaheim at Vegas. Number 1 Yannick Sinner of Italy won his 4th-round match at the Italian Open, his 26th straight victory. Number 2 Alexander Zverev lost. To Major League Baseball, the Yankees got a leadoff homer from Cole Goldschmidt, and now they're up 6-0, bottom of the 4th at Baltimore. And it's the Phillies up 2-0 in the 4th at Boston.
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14: Google has officially opened its latest campus in Northern California. The tech hub in San Jose is big enough to accommodate thousands of employees. The state of Texas is suing Netflix. Texas Attorney General Ken Paxton filed a lawsuit that accuses the streaming giant of spying on Texans, including children, and collecting users' data without their knowledge or consent. Netflix is also accused of designing the streaming platform to be addictive. The lawsuit argues Netflix's autoplay feature creates a continuous stream of content intended to keep users, including kids, watching for extended periods of time. Paxton is looking for Netflix to pay $10,000 per violation of the Texas Deceptive Trade Practices Act. The Senate has advanced the nomination of Kevin Warsh to the Federal Reserve Board of Governors.
15: On this vote, the yeas are 49, the nays are 44, and the motion is agreed to.
14: Warsh has expressed caution about cutting interest rates this year, despite pressure from President Trump to lower borrowing costs. A new report says more needs to be done to protect senior citizens from being scammed through websites like Facebook and Instagram, Rory O'Neill reports.
16: The report from the Center for Countering Digital Hate found that 30 of the most active scam accounts drew more than 200 million impressions on Facebook, most of them from people over age 65. Celebrity images are often used to get someone to click on a link or call a phone number. Medicare-related scams are also common, with seniors promised things like free groceries, rent, or gas. Meta says it tries to remove scam accounts as quickly as possible.
14: Media entrepreneur Byron Allen has a plan to buy a majority stake in BuzzFeed. The deal was announced Monday. It will keep the struggling digital publisher afloat while making Allen CEO. Allen's deal would see the Allen family digital buy 40 million shares at $3 each for a total of $120 million. The deal should close by the end of the month. Yes, he's the guy who owns the Weather Channel. I'm Monica Nelson with your consumer and business news.
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5: 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I'm Lee Silicera, Fox News. It happened in South Carolina, where the state Senate rejected the move.
6: South Carolina state senators fell short of the 2/3 vote required to extend their legislative session beyond.